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0: St. Anne's this Thursday and every Thursday from 10 p.m. till midnight for the best in Lovers Rock and all your revival classics. 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
1: One of my goals is to move to Jamaica before retirement age. Sometimes I will have conversations with friends and they will ask me, what are my goals? I will tell them I want to move to Jamaica successfully before retirement age. The feedback I would get, are you crazy? Why would you do that? The crime rate is crazy high there. One of my friends went down and got unalive. While I understand that crime is in the country, but at the same time crime is everywhere, why am I worrying about things out of my control? Why should I live in fear? Unfortunately, bad things happen all around the world all the time. I mean, if you are that worried about crime, why don't you go and create your own CCTV camera surveillance team for Jamaica and partner with the Jamaica Force and help them solve crime in the country? Like, maybe that would work. Why waste time talking about the issue? Let's spend time talking about how we can help to solve it. Like, for example, creating more well-paid jobs, creating more businesses in the country, and paying more taxes so we can demand more well-lit streets in the country. If you ain't coming up with a solution, shut up projecting your fare onto other people. Thank you.
2: 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The sensational Taurus Riley. Taurus Riley live with the legendary Dean Fraser.

0: on Miss Singy Singy Taurus Riley, bringing back the real live reggae vibe. Sunday, 2nd August, the Electric Brixton. Make sure you're part of it.
1: Hold on, hold on. Let me see now. On a Tuesday night, you've got Holby City, EastEnders, Midsummer Murders, or the Caribbean Renaissance.
0: The Caribbean Renaissance.
1: The Caribbean Renaissance is long established as the number one Tuesday night out anywhere in London. You could rave or just chill and mingle to the sweetest revival, lovers rock and rear grooves. Played by top DJs on weekly rotation. From 10 p.m. till late at Porky's, Sternold Avenue, Streatham, SW2, 4PA. And admission is still totally free of charge. 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So tell me, why wait for the weekend when you could get revival every Tuesday night at Porky's?
0: Caribbean Renaissance.
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2: Aliens!
3: Hello.
2: Yeah, these. Aliens! Yeah, yeah. Aliens!
3: Hello,
2: man.
3: Hello. It's Donna Crowley.
2: Go on, baby. Me love the...
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5: From Feature Story News in Washington, I'm Kate Fisher. The U.S. Justice Department has filed criminal charges against Raul Castro, the 94-year-old former president of Cuba. He's been charged with murder and a conspiracy to kill U.S. citizens stemming from the fatal downing of two planes 30 years ago. The indictment, issued in federal district court in Miami, marks an escalation in the Trump administration's pressure campaign against the Cuban government. It also lays the grounds for potential military action to remove him from the country. U.S. Special Operations Forces used an indictment against Nicolas Maduro, the former leader of Venezuela, to capture him in his bed in Caracas in January. It comes as the Trump administration has been pressuring the Cuban government to implement political and economic changes, as the country's oil supplies and power plants have been exhausted. Donald Trump's grip on the Republican Party has again been confirmed by several primary election victories, including the ousting of a key lawmaker who had been critical of the president. Kentucky Congressman Thomas Massey lost to a Trump-backed challenger after speaking out about Iran and Jeffrey Epstein. Nick Harper reports from Washington.
6: Thomas Massey has been one of the most outspoken Republican critics, calling into question Donald Trump's decision to attack Iran and calling for transparency over Jeffrey Epstein and forcing the release of millions of files. He's now been forced out in the Kentucky primary by a Trump-backed challenger. It's further evidence that despite his falling approval rating, President Trump still has an iron fist-like control over his party. And anyone who speaks out against him does so at their own peril, with Republican primary voters remaining loyal to the president. Republicans backed by the president also won contests in Georgia and Alabama. I'm Nick Harper in Washington.
5: The World Health Organization says the risk of Ebola spreading globally is still low, hours after an American doctor was transferred from the Democratic Republic of the Congo to Germany after testing positive for the virus. Our US correspondent Mitch McCann reports.
7: On Wednesday, the World Health Organization announced that the outbreak centered in the DRC was classified as high risk at the national and regional levels, but low elsewhere. Importantly, the UN agency said the current situation did not meet the threshold to be described as a pandemic. So far, 51 cases have been confirmed in the DRC, including American doctor Peter Stafford, who was exposed to the virus inside a hospital where he'd worked since 2023. On social media, U.S. Secretary of State Marco Rubio wrote, "Thank you to Chancellor Merz and our friends in Germany for their swift assistance in caring for Americans affected by the Ebola outbreak." Mitch McCann, New York.
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8: With FSN Spotlight, I'm Simon Marks. One more time today, we're going to look back at last week's state visit to China by President Trump. What was it all about? Rana Mitter thinks he knows. He's with the Harvard Kennedy School and the author of China's Good War, How World War II is Shaping a New Nationalism.
9: President Trump doesn't seem to be looking for any kind of existential clash between China and the United States. For instance, the language that you heard at the beginning of the Biden administration, perhaps not so much by the end, about having a league of democracies versus, you know, autocracies, that's not at all the kind of language that we put forward. It is very clear that the Trump doctrine is very much fixated on dealing with the trade deficit specifically, but it really does concentrate in that area. And I think because this administration, above all, is one where in the end, the president decides what the tone is going to be, one imagines that it has to have been the case that he's decided that the trade deficit comes first and foremost, and the other elements, including Taiwan, AI, Iran, and all the other things, that fentanyl, which were on the agenda as well, would be second to that. And it's worth noting that for all the things in the 3-4 days since the end of the summit that have entered the headlines as being forthcoming, it is that sale of agricultural products that seem to be dominating the headlines.
8: And that story will develop further in September when President Xi makes his visit to the United States. With FSN Spotlight, I'm Simon Marks.
5: Our main news again. The US Justice Department has filed criminal charges against Raul Castro, the 94-year-old former president of Cuba. Donald Trump's grip on the Republican Party has again been confirmed by several primary election victories, including the ousting of a key lawmaker who'd been critical of the president. And the World Health Organization says the risk of Ebola spreading globally is still low. And that's the latest Feature Story News, Kate Fisher reporting. 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
1: Remember what you must do when they undervalue you, when they think your softness is your weakness, when they treat your kindness like it is their advantage. You awaken every dragon, every wolf, every monster that sleeps inside you, and you remind them what hell looks like when it wears the skin of a gentle human.

0: My name is George Floyd, and this is the story of me. I came into this world on October 14th, 1973. I grew up in Houston, Texas, surrounded by my loved ones, and had dreams of making a positive impact on my community. As a young man, I faced personal struggles but remained resilient. I worked hard to support myself and my family, striving to provide a better future for my children. I had a passion for basketball and was known for my friendly and charismatic personality. Tragically, on May 25th, 2020, my life was cut short in a heartbreaking incident that shocked the world. It began when police officers in Minneapolis, Minnesota, responded to a call regarding a counterfeit note. During my arrest, one officer, Derek Chauvin, knelt on my neck for approximately 9 minutes, despite my plea for help and my inability to breathe. The incident was captured on video, luckily, which later circulated widely, revealing the brutality of my encounter. Police officer Chauvin was sentenced to 22 years in prison for what he did to me. My death served as a catalyst for a global movement against police brutality and systemic racism, demanding justice and reforms within law enforcement institutions. My memory continues to inspire countless individuals to fight against systemic racism and advocate for justice and equality. My name is now synonymous with the pursuit of meaningful change as people come together.
1: A prayer to hinder the enemy from approaching you. Heavenly Father, I come before you in the name of Jesus, recognizing that you are my protector and deliverer. I acknowledge that I have enemies who seek to harm me, but I know that you are greater than any adversary I may face. I ask for your divine intervention and protection from those who seek to do me harm. Lord, I pray that you would surround me with your hedge of protection, like you did for Job, keeping me safe from the attacks of the enemy. Guard my mind, my heart, and my physical well-being from any evil intent that may be directed towards me. I declare that no weapon formed against me shall prosper, and every tongue that rises against me in judgment shall be condemned. Father, I ask that you would hinder the plans and schemes of my enemies. Disrupt their strategies and confound their purposes. Let confusion come upon them, causing them to turn away from me and to be unable to approach or harm me. By the authority I have in Jesus Christ, I rebuke every spirit of darkness and every demonic force that seeks to come against me. I declare that they have no power or authority over me because I am covered by the blood of Jesus. Lord, I also pray for those who may harbor ill intentions towards me. Soften their hearts, open their eyes to the truth, and lead them to repentance. May your love and forgiveness transform their hearts and turn them away from their wicked ways. Help me, Lord, to walk in wisdom and discernment. Guide my steps and lead me on paths of righteousness. Grant me discernment to recognize any potential danger or harmful influence that may come my way. Give me the strength to stand firm in my faith and resist the attacks of the enemy. I thank you, Lord, for your faithfulness and protection. I trust in your unfailing love and

Jealousy is desire. That's all that it is. This is the coolest part about jealousy. You ready? You cannot be jealous of someone or something that you don't truly desire. I'm not the least bit jealous of somebody who has the most extraordinary apartment in New York City. I don't want to live there. It's not meant for me. Jealousy is a clue. It's a directional signal. It's a dot on the map of your life. And the desire is blocked by fear or comparison or insecurity or stress or whatever. And so when you start to recognize, oh, interesting, there's jealousy. So instead of aiming that jealousy...

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If a girl makes you smile every single day, listens to everything you say, and wants to spend every moment with you, would you just call her a friend? Would you give her a little piece of your heart too? Honestly, tell me, if that girl was standing right in front of you right now, what would you say to her? I can't.

Remember what you must do when they undervalue you, when they think your softness is your weakness, when they treat your kindness like it is their advantage. You awaken every dragon, every wolf, every monster that sleeps inside you, and you remind them what hell looks like when it wears the skin of a gentle human. I'm stuck in a generation where loyalty is just a tattoo, love is just a quote, happiness is a myth, and being fake is a lifestyle.

0: Hold on, hold on. Let me see now. On a Tuesday night, you've got Holby City, EastEnders, Midsummer Murders, or the Caribbean Renaissance.
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0: The Caribbean Renaissance is long established as the number one Tuesday night out anywhere in London. You could rave or just chill and mingle to the sweetest revival, lovers rock and rear grooves. Played by top DJs on weekly rotation from 10 p.m. till late at Porky's, Sternold Avenue, Streatham, SW2, 4PA. And admission is still totally free of charge. 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So tell me, why wait for the weekend when you could get revival every Tuesday night at

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0: The end of gangster's paradise in Jamaica. A final warning to criminals, gangsters and thugs, your era of terror is finished. Under Prime Minister Andrew Holness and the Jamaica Labour Party government, we're dismantling your networks with unrelenting force. Surrender immediately or face arrest, imprisonment, and total collapse. Jamaica is reclaiming its future. You won't stop us. Choose peace now or perish in defeat. Why being a gangster in Jamaica is doomed. The JLP government's resolute leadership has made gang life futile and fatal. Active gangs have plummeted from over 350 in 2016 to fewer than 100 today. Through massive security investments, major firearm seizures, intelligence-led operations, and zones of special operations that reclaim communities. Criminals are hunted relentlessly, no safe havens, crippled arsenals, and zero tolerance for violence. Murders have dropped dramatically, over 40% in recent years, with Jamaica on track for its safest period in decades. Law-abiding citizens are empowered, gangs are fractured and fleeing. The JLP's commitment ensures a prosperous, peaceful Jamaica. Criminals are outmatched and heading for oblivion.
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4: 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Arrange for utilities like water, electricity, and sewage connections to be installed. 8. 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Once the structure is complete, work on interior and exterior finishes, including plumbing, electrical, flooring, and painting. 11. Landscaping. Enhance the property with landscaping, such as gardens, lawns, and outdoor features. 12. Utilities connection. Connect the house to utilities and ensure they are functioning correctly. 13. Final inspections request. Final inspections and approvals from local authorities. 14. Move-in. Once you have all the necessary approvals and utilities are connected, you can move into your new home. 15. Maintenance. Regularly maintain your house to ensure it remains in good condition. Remember that this is a general overview, and the specific steps and requirements may vary depending on the location and local regulations in Jamaica. Consulting with local authorities and experts in the construction field is crucial for a successful house building project.
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6: From Feature Story News in Washington, I'm Kate Fisher. The U.S. Justice Department has filed criminal charges against Raul Castro, the 94-year-old former president of Cuba. He's been charged with murder and a conspiracy to kill U.S. citizens stemming from the fatal downing of two planes 30 years ago. The indictment, issued in federal district court in Miami, marks an escalation in the Trump administration's pressure campaign against the Cuban government. It also lays the grounds for potential military action to remove him from the country. U.S. Special Operations Forces used an indictment against Nicolas Maduro, the former leader of Venezuela, to capture him in his bed in Caracas in January. It comes as the Trump administration has been pressuring the Cuban government to implement political and economic changes, as the country's oil supplies and power plants have been exhausted. Donald Trump's grip on the Republican Party has again been confirmed by several primary election victories, including the ousting of a key lawmaker who had been critical of the president. Kentucky Congressman Thomas Massie lost to a Trump-backed challenger after speaking out about Iran and Jeffrey Epstein. Nick Harper reports from Washington.
7: Thomas Massie has been one of the most outspoken Republican critics, calling into question Donald Trump's decision to attack Iran and calling for transparency over Jeffrey Epstein and forcing the release of millions of files. He's now been forced out in the Kentucky primary by a Trump-backed challenger. It's further evidence that despite his falling approval rating, President Trump still has an iron fist-like control over his party. And anyone who speaks out against him does so at their own peril, with Republican primary voters remaining loyal to the president. Republicans backed by the president also won contests in Georgia and Alabama. I'm Nick Harper in Washington.
6: The World Health Organization says the risk of Ebola spreading globally is still low, hours after an American doctor was transferred from the Democratic Republic of the Congo to Germany after testing positive for the virus. Our US correspondent Mitch McCann reports.
3: On Wednesday, the World Health Organization announced that the outbreak centered in the DRC was classified as high risk at the national and regional levels, but low elsewhere. Importantly, the UN agency said the current situation did not meet the threshold to be described as a pandemic. So far, 51 cases have been confirmed in the DRC, including American doctor Peter Stafford, who was exposed to the virus inside a hospital where he'd worked since 2023. On social media, US Secretary of State Marco Rubio wrote, "Thank you to Chancellor Merz and our friends in Germany for their swift assistance in caring for Americans affected by the Ebola outbreak." Mitch McCann, New York.
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8: With FSN Spotlight, I'm Simon Marks. One more time today, we're going to look back at last week's state visit to China by President Trump. What was it all about? Rana Mitter thinks he knows. He's with the Harvard Kennedy School and the author of China's Good War, How World War II is Shaping a New Nationalism.
9: President Trump doesn't seem to be looking for any kind of existential clash between China and the United States. For instance, the language that you heard at the beginning of the Biden administration, perhaps not so much by the end, about having a league of democracies versus, you know, autocracies, that's not at all the kind of language that we put forward. It is very clear that the Trump doctrine is very much fixated on dealing with the trade deficit specifically, but it really does concentrate in that area. And I think because this administration, above all, is one where in the end the president decides what the tone is going to be, one imagines that it has to have been the case that he's decided that the trade deficit comes first and foremost, and the other elements, including Taiwan, AI, Iran, and all the other things, that fentanyl, which were on the agenda as well, would be second to that. And it's worth noting that for all the things in the 3-4 days since the end of the summit that have entered the headlines as being forthcoming, it is that sale of agricultural products that seem to be dominating the headlines.
8: And that story will develop further in September when President Xi makes his visit to the United States. With FSN Spotlight, I'm Simon Marks.
6: Our main news again. The U.S. Justice Department has filed criminal charges against Raul Castro, the 94-year-old former president of Cuba. Donald Trump's grip on the Republican Party has again been confirmed by several primary election victories, including the ousting of a key lawmaker who'd been critical of the president. And the World Health Organization says the risk of Ebola spreading globally is still low. And that's the latest feature story news, Kate Fisher reporting. 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
1: My name is George Floyd, and this is the story of me. I came into this world on October 14th, 1973. I grew up in Houston, Texas, surrounded by my loved ones, and had dreams of making a positive impact on my community. As a young man, I faced personal struggles but remained resilient. I worked hard to support myself and my family, striving to provide a better future for my children. I had a passion for basketball and was known for my friendly and charismatic personality. Tragically, on May 25th, 2020, my life was cut short in a heartbreaking incident that shocked the world. It began when police officers in Minneapolis, Minnesota, responded to a call regarding a counterfeit note. During my arrest, one officer, Derek Chauvin, knelt on my neck for approximately 9 minutes, despite my plea for help and my inability to breathe. The incident was captured on video, luckily, which later circulated widely, revealing the brutality of my encounter. Police officer Chauvin was sentenced to 22 years in prison for what he did to me. My death served as a catalyst for a global movement against police brutality and systemic racism, demanding justice and reforms within law enforcement institutions. My memory continues to inspire countless individuals to fight against systemic racism and advocate for justice and equality. My name is now synonymous with the pursuit of meaningful change, as people come together to ensure that no one else goes through what I went through. Follow for more videos just like this.

My child. If you answer to every family problem, you will never have enough to chase your dreams. It's high time you quit being the Messiah and grow first. We are not designed to save everyone. Wisdom is knowing where and when to draw a line. The truth is that they'll survive when you don't give them. They've been surviving before, and they will always have other options. Grow first, that you can give as much as you want. A giver who is not wise will soon become a taker. If they succeed in pulling you down, then wait for mockery from the same people. Remember, he who stands with a leg cannot lift someone off the floor and still maintain stability.

0: prayer to hinder the enemy from approaching you. Heavenly Father, I come before you in the name of Jesus, recognizing that you are my protector and deliverer. I acknowledge that I have enemies who seek to harm me, but I know that you are greater than any adversary I may face. I ask for your divine intervention and protection from those who seek to do me harm. Lord, I pray that you would surround me with your hedge of protection, like you did for Job, keeping me safe from the attacks of the enemy. Guard my mind, my heart, and my physical well-being from any evil intent that may be directed towards me. I declare that no weapon formed against me shall prosper, and every tongue that rises against me in judgment shall be condemned. Father, I ask that you would hinder the plans and schemes of my enemies, disrupt their strategies and confound their purposes. Let confusion come upon them, causing them to turn away from me and to be unable to approach or harm me. By the authority I have in Jesus Christ, I rebuke every spirit of darkness and every demonic force that seeks to come against me. I declare that they have no power or authority over me because I am covered by the blood of Jesus. Lord, I also pray for those who may harbor ill intentions towards me. Soften their hearts, open their eyes to the truth, and lead them to repentance. May your love and forgiveness transform their hearts and turn them away from their wicked ways. Help me, Lord, to walk in wisdom and discernment. Guide my steps and lead me on paths of righteousness. Grant me discernment to recognize any potential danger or harmful influence that may come my way. Give me the strength to stand firm in my faith and resist the attacks of the enemy. I thank you, Lord, for your faithfulness and protection. I trust in your unfailing love and know that you are always with me. In Jesus' name I pray. Amen.
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Remember what you must do when they undervalue you, when they think your softness is your weakness, when they treat your kindness like it is their advantage. You awaken every dragon, every wolf, every monster that sleeps inside you, and you remind them what hell looks like when it wears the skin of a gentle human.

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1: London, brace yourself for a night of high voltage reggae energy. 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His first intimate concert in over 10 years. 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
3: From Feature Story News in Washington, I'm Kate Fisher. The U.S. Justice Department has filed criminal charges against Raul Castro, the 94-year-old former president of Cuba. He's been charged with murder and a conspiracy to kill U.S. citizens stemming from the fatal downing of two planes 30 years ago. The indictment, issued in federal district court in Miami, marks an escalation in the Trump administration's pressure campaign against the Cuban government. It also lays the grounds for potential military action to remove him from the country. U.S. Special Operations Forces used an indictment against Nicolas Maduro, the former leader of Venezuela, to capture him in his bed in Caracas in January. It comes as the Trump administration has been pressuring the Cuban government to implement political and economic changes, as the country's oil supplies and power plants have been exhausted. Donald Trump's grip on the Republican Party has again been confirmed by several primary election victories, including the ousting of a key lawmaker who had been critical of the president. Kentucky Congressman Thomas Massey lost to a Trump-backed challenger after speaking out about Iran and Jeffrey Epstein. Nick Harper reports from Washington.
4: Thomas Massey has been one of the most outspoken Republican critics, calling into question Donald Trump's decision to attack Iran and calling for transparency over Jeffrey Epstein and forcing the release of millions of files. He's now been forced out in the Kentucky primary by a Trump-backed challenger. It's further evidence that despite his falling approval rating, President Trump still has an iron fist-like control over his party. And anyone who speaks out against him does so at their own peril, with Republican primary voters remaining loyal to the president. Republicans backed by the president also won contests in Georgia and Alabama. I'm Nick Harper in Washington.
3: The World Health Organization says the risk of Ebola spreading globally is still low, hours after an American doctor was transferred from the Democratic Republic of the Congo to Germany after testing positive for the virus. Our US correspondent Mitch McCann reports.
5: On Wednesday, the World Health Organization announced that the outbreak centered in the DRC was classified as high risk at the national and regional levels, but low elsewhere. Importantly, the UN agency said the current situation did not meet the threshold to be described as a pandemic. So far, 51 cases have been confirmed in the DRC, including American doctor Peter Stafford, who was exposed to the virus inside a hospital where he'd worked since 2023. On social media, US Secretary of State Marco Rubio wrote, "Thank you to Chancellor Merz and our friends in Germany for their swift assistance in caring for Americans affected by the Ebola outbreak." Mitch McCann, New York.
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6: With FSN Spotlight, I'm Simon Marks. One more time today, we're going to look back at last week's state visit to China by President Trump. What was it all about? Rana Mitter thinks he knows. He's with the Harvard Kennedy School and the author of China's Good War, How World War II is Shaping a New Nationalism.
7: President Trump doesn't seem to be looking for any kind of existential clash between China and the United States. For instance, the language that you heard at the beginning of the Biden administration, perhaps not so much by the end, about having a league of democracies versus, you know, autocracies, that's not at all the kind of language that we put forward. It is very clear that the Trump doctrine is very much fixated on dealing with the trade deficit specifically, but it really does concentrate in that area. And I think because this administration, above all, is one where, in the end, the president decides what the tone is going to be. One imagines that it has to have been the case that he's decided that the trade deficit comes first and foremost, and the other elements, including Taiwan, AI, Iran, and all the other things, that fentanyl, which were on the agenda as well, would be second to that. And it's worth noting that for all the things in the 3-4 days since the end of the summit that have entered the headlines as being forthcoming, it is that sale of agricultural products that seem to be dominating the headlines.
6: And that story will develop further in September when President Xi makes his visit to the United States. With FSN Spotlight, I'm Simon Marks.
3: Our main news again. The US Justice Department has filed criminal charges against Raul Castro, the 94-year-old former president of Cuba. Donald Trump's grip on the Republican Party has again been confirmed by several primary election victories, including the ousting of a key lawmaker who'd been critical of the president. And the World Health Organization says the risk of Ebola spreading globally is still low. And that's the latest Feature Story News, Kate Fisher reporting. 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

0: dreams. Naomi Cowan was raised under the mentorship of her parents, impresario Tommy Cowan, former road manager for Bob Marley and international reggae vocalist Dr. Carlene Davis Cowan. With a musical background in piano and acoustic guitar, Naomi stands out as an artist with diversity. Touted as one of the top rising female artists in Caribbean music, Cowan was recognized as the breakthrough reggae artist of 2018 at the 2019 Jamaica Reggae Industry Awards. Her hit single Paradise Plum has topped several reggae charts and has become a staple in the new wave of reggae music.
1: Ras Dennis.
0: This is Ras Dennis for Reggae Gist Extra.
2: When you make me feel like I'm not important to you, you slowly become a stranger to me. Not because I stopped caring, but because I got tired of feeling unwanted. And returning same energy will help me protect my own peace.
3: If a man goes through the struggles to become successful, he isn't looking for a woman waiting for him at the finish line. He is looking for a woman who cheered him on in the race.
4: 10 things you should never Google. Google, being an American multinational company, specializes in internet-related services and other kinds of services like online advertising, search engine, cloud computing, etc. Google as a search engine is one of the most visited websites in the world. Nowadays, Google is of great help for finding the unique and latest information, but sometimes it can also work against you. As there are many things or websites you should never Google, to stay away from the problems which you can face. Number 10. Your symptoms. First of all, we should start with health problems. There are many websites that guarantee that they are specializes in solving your health problems, but most of these kinds of websites are not managed by professionals. Looking upon your symptoms on the internet will definitely not help you. If you have any kind of issues, schedule a visit to the doctor instead of asking Google. Number 9. Anything criminal. On the serious note, you should never search things like how to make a bomb or how to make amphetamines on the internet, because security and drug control services always keep track of these kinds of your searches and also of your IP address to track your location and also that source from which you are searching. Number 8. Cancer. Cancer is one of the most dangerous diseases in the world, so in this case, the less you know, the better you sleep. Now, where people due to their workload always feel things like dizziness, weakness, nausea, etc. But sometimes there will be a case that you probably relate these problems with cancer and start panicking about the disease. Number 7. Bed bug infections. Bed bugs are flat and small in size, so it allows them to hide easily. You may probably hear about these monsters from hotel reviews or any other source. Many people have experienced their harm on your skin, but actually, these infections are not what you think. So, if you want to sleep calmly at night, you should never Google it. Number 6. Skin conditions. There are several kinds of diseases which are related to your skin, but many of these diseases are really bad that you will be always curious to know about them. Probably. You may find marks are also on your skin, which will make you feel extremely bad. So, it is better to be ignorant of these kinds of things. Number 5. Smokers' lungs. Many of the people now smoke, and they are always curious to know that what smoking does and what was its effects on your body, especially to your lungs. Looking up about it could probably make you feel bad, so you want motivation to quit smoking. You should never Google it. Instead, you can use medicines or exercises. Number 4. Dangerous animals. You may have heard about dangerous animals on our planet and may have searched about them on Google. Some of them would probably in your region. So, if you love traveling to new places, you should never look it up, because this may discourage you from traveling, because this could become your phobia. Number 3. Your name. In this era of the internet, many times our privacy is greatly questioned, as now it is not a big deal to find your data at any website. If you have ever tried to Google your name, you may get kinds of results which would be unpleasant for you, like bad photos, outdated information, irrelevant information, etc. Moreover, you should never try this, because you find any bad information, you will try to delete it, which is not a simple thing to do. Number 2. Blackhead removal. This kind of information will not scare you or get you in trouble, but it is very time-consuming. This is so weird, because removing blackheads could be visual satisfaction for many, but it does not actually work. So, you should be away from this, so that not to get any imaginary satisfaction. Number 1. Giving birth. Many times we have seen those scenes in movies that women yelling loudly, doctors trying to calm them, all it looks very stressful, even in a movie. But in actual, giving birth is very disturbing, especially for women, to watch as it may discourage them to have children.

0: Hold on, hold on. Let me see now. On a Tuesday night, you've got Holby City, EastEnders, Midsummer Murders, or the Caribbean Renaissance.
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0: The Caribbean Renaissance is long established as the number one Tuesday night out anywhere in London. You could rave or just chill and mingle to the sweetest revival, lovers rock and rear grooves. Played by top DJs on weekly rotation from 10 p.m. till late at Porky's, Sternold Avenue, Streatham, SW2 4PA. And admission is still totally free of charge. 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So tell me, why wait for the weekend when you could get revival every Tuesday night at Porky's?
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2: 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Semi-final 1, Tuesday 26th of May at 7:30. The reigning champions, Nigeria's Super Eagles, defend their crown against the mighty Warriors of Zimbabwe. Semi-final 2, Wednesday 27th. It's Dancehall versus Desi, a jam and culture clash. Jamaica's Reggae Boys take on India's Man-Eating Blue Tigers. 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
2: One of my goals is to move to Jamaica before retirement age. Sometimes I will have conversations with friends and they will ask me, what are my goals? I will tell them I want to move to Jamaica successfully before retirement age. The feedback I would get, are you crazy? Why would you do that? The crime rate is crazy high there. One of my friends went down and got unalive. While I understand that crime is in the country, but at the same time crime is everywhere, why am I worrying about things out of my control? Why should I live in fear? Unfortunately, bad things happen all around the world all the time. I mean, if you are that worried about crime, why don't you go and create your own CCTV camera surveillance team for Jamaica and partner with the Jamaica Force and help them solve crime in the country? Like, maybe that would work. Why waste time talking about the issue? Let's spend time talking about how we can help to solve it. Like, for example, creating more well-paid jobs, creating more businesses in the country, and paying more taxes so we can demand more well-lit streets in the country. If you ain't coming up with a solution, shut up projecting your fear onto other people. Thank you.
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5: 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The sensational Taurus Riley. Taurus Riley live with the legendary Dean Frank.

0: Charles Riley, bringing back the real live reggae vibe. Sunday, 2nd August, the Electric Brixton. 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
1: Hold on, hold on. Let me see now. On a Tuesday night, you've got Holby City, EastEnders, Midsummer Murders, or the Caribbean Renaissance.
0: The Caribbean Renaissance.
1: The Caribbean Renaissance is long established as the number one Tuesday night out anywhere in London. You could rave or just chill and mingle to the sweetest revival, lovers rock and rear grooves. 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So tell me, why wait for the weekend when you could get revival every Tuesday night?

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2: 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Aliens.
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5: The best way to keep a prisoner from escaping is to make sure he never knows he's in prison. You may think you are free, but your boss or school decides when you wake up and when you eat. Your bank decides where you go. The media decides what you watch and what you think. It's comfortable to think that you are free, but the truth is, you are in prison. If you believe you can escape, you will.
6: The end of gangsters' paradise in Jamaica. A final warning to criminals, gangsters and thugs, your era of terror is finished. Under Prime Minister Andrew Holness and the Jamaica Labour Party government, we're dismantling your networks with unrelenting force. Surrender immediately or face arrest, imprisonment, and total collapse. Jamaica is reclaiming its future. You won't stop us. Choose peace now or perish in defeat. Why being a gangster in Jamaica is doomed. The JLP government's resolute leadership has made gang life futile and fatal. Active gangs have plummeted from over 350 in 2016 to fewer than 100 today. Through massive security investments, major firearm seizures, intelligence-led operations, and zones of special operations that reclaim communities. Criminals are hunted relentlessly, no safe havens, crippled arsenals, and zero tolerance for violence. Murders have dropped dramatically, over 40% in recent years. With Jamaica on track for its safest period in decades. Law-abiding citizens are empowered, gangs are fractured and fleeing. The JLP's commitment ensures a prosperous, peaceful Jamaica. Criminals are outmatched and heading for oblivion.
7: From Feature Story News in Washington, I'm Kate Fisher. The U.S. Justice Department has filed criminal charges against Raul Castro, the 94-year-old former president of Cuba. He's been charged with murder and a conspiracy to kill U.S. citizens stemming from the fatal downing of two planes 30 years ago. The indictment, issued in federal district court in Miami, marks an escalation in the Trump administration's pressure campaign against the Cuban government. It also lays the grounds for potential military action to remove him from the country. U.S. Special Operations Forces used an indictment against Nicolas Maduro, the former leader of Venezuela, to capture him in his bed in Caracas in January. It comes as the Trump administration has been pressuring the Cuban government to implement political and economic changes, as the country's oil supplies and power plants have been exhausted. Donald Trump's grip on the Republican Party has again been confirmed by several primary election victories, including the ousting of a key lawmaker who had been critical of the president. Kentucky Congressman Thomas Massie lost to a Trump-backed challenger after speaking out about Iran and Jeffrey Epstein. Nick Harper reports from Washington.
8: Thomas Massie has been one of the most outspoken Republican critics, calling into question Donald Trump's decision to attack Iran and calling for transparency over Jeffrey Epstein and forcing the release of millions of files. He's now been forced out in the Kentucky primary by a Trump-backed challenger. It's further evidence that despite his falling approval rating, President Trump still has an iron fist-like control over his party. And anyone who speaks out against him does so at their own peril, with Republican primary voters remaining loyal to the president. Republicans backed by the president also won contests in Georgia and Alabama. I'm Nick Harper in Washington.
7: The World Health Organization says the risk of Ebola spreading globally is still low, hours after an American doctor was transferred from the Democratic Republic of the Congo to Germany after testing positive for the virus. Our US correspondent Mitch McCann reports.
9: On Wednesday, the World Health Organization announced that the outbreak centered in the DRC was classified as high risk at the national and regional levels, but low elsewhere. Importantly, the UN agency said the current situation did not meet the threshold to be described as a pandemic. So far, 51 cases have been confirmed in the DRC, including American doctor Peter Stafford, who was exposed to the virus inside a hospital where he'd worked since 2023. On social media, US Secretary of State Marco Rubio wrote, "Thank you to Chancellor Merz and our friends in Germany for their swift assistance in caring for Americans affected by the Ebola outbreak." Mitch McCann, New York.
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10: With FSN Spotlight, I'm Simon Marks. One more time today, we're going to look back at last week's state visit to China by President Trump. What was it all about? Rana Mitter thinks he knows. He's with the Harvard Kennedy School and the author of China's Good War, How World War II is Shaping a New Nationalism.
11: President Trump doesn't seem to be looking for any kind of existential clash between China and the United States. For instance, the language that you heard at the beginning of the Biden administration, perhaps not so much by the end, about having a league of democracies versus, you know, autocracies, that's not at all the kind of language that we put forward. It is very clear that the Trump doctrine is very much fixated on dealing with the trade deficit specifically, but it really does concentrate in that area. And I think because this administration, above all, is one where in the end, the president decides what the tone is going to be, one imagines that it has to have been the case that he's decided that the trade deficit comes first and foremost, and the other elements, including Taiwan, AI, Iran, and all the other things, that fentanyl, which were on the agenda as well, would be second to that. And it's worth noting that for all the things in the 3-4 days since the end of the summit that have entered the headlines as being forthcoming, it is that sale of agricultural products that seem to be dominating the headlines.
10: And that story will develop further in September when President Xi makes his visit to the United States. With FSN Spotlight, I'm Simon Marks.
7: Our main news again. The U.S. Justice Department has filed criminal charges against Raul Castro, the 94-year-old former president of Cuba. Donald Trump's grip on the Republican Party has again been confirmed by several primary election victories, including the ousting of a key lawmaker who'd been critical of the president. And the World Health Organization says the risk of Ebola spreading globally is still low. And that's the latest Feature Story News, Kate Fisher reporting. 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

authority I have in Jesus Christ, I rebuke every spirit of darkness and every demonic force that seeks to come against me. I declare that they have no power or authority over me because I am covered by the blood of Jesus. Lord, I also pray for those who may harbor ill intentions towards me. Soften their hearts, open their eyes to the truth, and lead them to repentance. May your love and forgiveness transform their hearts and turn them away from their wicked ways. Help me, Lord, to walk in wisdom and discernment. Guide my steps and lead me on paths of righteousness. Grant me discernment to recognize any potential danger or harmful influence that may come my way. Give me the strength to stand firm in my faith and resist the attacks of the enemy. I thank you, Lord, for your faithfulness and protection. I trust in your unfailing love and know that you are always with me. In Jesus' name I pray. Amen.

If you should live by one simple principle in life, I would like to suggest it be this. Do what makes you happy. Seriously, because in finding and doing that which makes you happy, you will attract more to be happy about. The positive energy you put out by doing the things that truly make you happy attracts more positive energy back to you. So, it makes perfect sense to eliminate or reduce everything that makes you unhappy, anything that gives you negative feelings, and replace those things with more of the things that make you feel alive, joyful, abundant, happy, and free. Here are 5 simple tips to bring more happiness into your life. If you do all 5 on a consistent basis, you will soon be living an amazing, truly fulfilled life. The first is to spend time with people who are good for you.

your mental health. Second is to choose to see the good, the lesson, or the blessing in everything. Third is to live your way. Follow your intuition and to not feel guilty for doing things your way. Fourth is to take care of yourself, your physical, mental, and spiritual health. And finally, the fifth is to believe, trust, and let go. Let's dive into each part so you can better understand how to apply them in your life. Number one, spend time with people who are good for your mental health. Be picky with who you choose to spend your time with. You can't get that time back, and wasted time is far worse than wasted money. As the saying goes, the people in your life should be reducing stress, not causing more of it. The people in your life should be a source of happiness, not a vacuum that sucks it out of you. Don't let anyone drain your happiness like that. Choose those who fill you up, those who light you up, those with positive energy. If you can't find them immediately in person, find them in books, in podcasts, or in self-development videos. Once you change and grow yourself and make yourself that person with the positive energy, the right people with matching energy will show up. Become the person you want most in your life. Live that energy, and I guarantee you better people will show up in your life. Number two, see the good in everything. Not because everything is only good, but because that is what you choose to focus on. And by focusing on it, you will attract more good. This doesn't mean to walk around with your head in the sand. It doesn't mean to turn a blind eye to wrongdoing. It means you don't give your vital energy to the negative around, but instead choose to focus on and look for the positive in every situation. It doesn't take much common sense to understand life is better this way. Whatever you focus on, you will see more of. So focus on the good. Number three, do it your way. This is your life. Don't let anyone make you feel guilty for living it your way. Don't let anyone make you feel guilty for being you. Don't allow yourself to take in those feelings of guilt when it might not be anyone else's intention to make you feel guilty either. Often we do that as humans. We think and assume others expect something of us or judge us when in fact they don't. Whatever the case, the best version of you can only come out when you do what is best for you. The best you for others is the you that follows the path you want to follow. So, for the sake of everyone else, including you, do it your way. Number four, take care of yourself. Eat well. Read positive and transformative books. Study yourself. Develop yourself. Go deeper. Transform further. You are your greatest investment. So invest your greatest amount of time in you. Invest your greatest effort in you so you are rewarded with the greatest payoff. A payoff that will not just benefit your life and happiness, but all those you love as well. Strong mind, strong body, strong spirit, strong life. Number five, believe, trust, and let go. Decide what you want. Believe you will get it with every fiber of your being. Live as if you already have it. Feel it to be yours, and it soon will be. When you live in complete non-attachment, not needing it to be, but feeling as if you already have it, while living in complete gratitude for everything you do have, things are just attracted to you like a magnet. Life is abundant when you believe, trust, and let go. No expectations. If it comes, great. If it doesn't, great. Either way, you are blessed, content, and happy. That is how you live a true life.

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The most beautiful thing in the world, a woman. 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Be the good woman, that loving mom, that wise auntie, that resilient grandma one day. Maybe not the fleeting trends, the fake booty-shaking culture. Maybe not the I don't need no man mantra. Be the good woman. Like my mom, the kind of woman that changes the world. You are extraordinary. Let the world feel your light. 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

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Let me just show you a few of them. The first one is Isaiah chapter 43, verse 2. God says this: when you go through deep waters, I will be with you. When you pass through rivers of difficulty, you will not drown. 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It will not consume.

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2: 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Remember, it's all about some good reggae vibes, dancehall, roots and culture, vocal, Pekin's Corner. Also, me have my little ladies in mind segment where we just woo the ladies worldwide. You know the way there? All right, cool. 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To the world, we say reggae.
3: 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Original Minty, welcome the Rasta.
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5: From Feature Story News, I'm Rebecca Bunden in Mumbai. The US Justice Department has filed criminal charges against Raul Castro, the 94-year-old former president of Cuba. He's been charged with murder and a conspiracy to kill US citizens stemming from the fatal downing of two planes 30 years ago. Kate Fisher reports from Washington.
6: The indictment, issued in federal district court in Miami, marks an escalation in the Trump administration's pressure campaign against the Cuban government. It also lays the grounds for potential military action to remove him from the country. U.S. Special Operations Forces used an indictment against Nicolas Maduro, the former leader of Venezuela, to capture him in his bed in Caracas in January. It comes as the Trump administration has been pressuring the Cuban government to implement political and economic changes, as the country's oil supplies and power plants have been exhausted. Kate Fisher, Washington.
5: U.S. Secretary of State Marco Rubio is heading to India this weekend for a multi-city visit, with talks on energy security, trade and defense cooperation expected to take center stage. Ishan Garg has more from New Delhi.
7: Well, India certainly is one of the biggest buyers of Russian crude at the minute, and trade data suggests that India is on track to buying 2 million barrels per day of Russian crude in May, which is at par with the record high levels that India has been importing from Russia. But at the same time, India also says that it wants to diversify its procurement of crude from various other countries. In fact, it's already started diversifying it to buying from 41 countries, up from 27 just a few years ago. And America is a major partner in that regard. We understand that India already has indicated that it wants to buy more energy. When New Delhi said back in February that it would buy close to $500 billion worth of items from the US over the next 5 years, and a key component of that is going to be crude oil, gas, and other petrochemical products.
5: Shares soared in Tokyo, Seoul, and some other Asian markets on Thursday amid hopes of a Middle East peace deal, as well as negotiations averting a planned strike at Samsung Electronics. US President Donald Trump says talks were borderline between a deal and renewed attacks. Laura Westbrook reports.
8: Japan's Nikkei 225 index jumped more than 3.5% after Iran said it was examining a new U.S. proposal to end the Iran war. Meanwhile, global oil benchmark Brent crude was hovering at around $105 a barrel. But analysts warn investors remain wary after weeks of false starts. South Korea's Kospi index, meanwhile, soared around 7% in morning trading after a late notice on Wednesday by Samsung's union that a strike had been put on hold after negotiations with management resumed. The labor union had been planning to strike on Thursday after talks over bonuses broke down.
5: From Bureaus Worldwide, this is FSN.
9: With FSN Spotlight, I'm Simon Marks, with more today on the US Justice Department's indictment of former Cuban President Raul Castro. He's facing murder and conspiracy charges in the United States. The indictment comes at a time when the Trump administration is applying unprecedented pressure on the Cuban government and enforcing a strengthened economic blockade of the communist-run island. The charges center on a 1996 incident in which Cuban fighter jets shot down two planes operated by a group of Miami-based Cuban exiles. Four people were killed, including three American citizens. Acting Attorney General Todd Blanche says bringing Raul Castro and other Cuban officials to justice is long overdue.
10: For nearly 30 years, the families of four murdered Americans have waited for justice. My message today is clear. The United States and President Trump does not and will not forget its citizens.
9: The Cuban government said the charges have no legal basis and demonstrate the Trump administration's arrogance and frustration. The U.S. move seems designed to raise the pressure on Havana if the Cuban government wants to avoid the kind of military strike on Venezuela conducted by the Trump administration in January that led to the seizure of former President Nicolas Maduro and his wife, now awaiting trial on narco-terrorism charges in New York. With FSN Spotlight, I'm Simon Marks.
5: The main news again. The U.S. Justice Department has filed criminal charges against Raul Castro, the 94-year-old former president of Cuba. U.S. Secretary of State Marco Rubio is heading to India this weekend for a multi-city visit, with talks on energy security, trade and defense cooperation expected to take center stage. Shares have soared in Tokyo, Seoul and some other Asian markets on Thursday amid hopes of a Middle East peace deal. And that is the latest Feature Story News, Rebecca London reporting. 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

0: My name is George Floyd, and this is the story of me. I came into this world on October 14th, 1973. I grew up in Houston, Texas, surrounded by my loved ones, and had dreams of making a positive impact on my community. As a young man, I faced personal struggles but remained resilient. I worked hard to support myself and my family, striving to provide a better future for my children. I had a passion for basketball and was known for my friendly and charismatic personality. Tragically, on May 25th, 2020, my life was cut short in a heartbreaking incident that shocked the world. It began when police officers in Minneapolis, Minnesota, responded to a call regarding a counterfeit note. During my arrest, one officer, Derek Chauvin, knelt on my neck for approximately 9 minutes, despite my plea for help and my inability to breathe. The incident was captured on video, luckily, which later circulated widely, revealing the brutality of my encounter. Police officer Chauvin was sentenced to 22 years in prison for what he did to me. My death served as a catalyst for a global movement against police brutality and systemic racism, demanding justice and reforms within law enforcement institutions. My memory continues to inspire countless individuals to fight against systemic racism and advocate for justice and equality. My name is now synonymous with the pursuit of meaningful change, as people come together to ensure that no one else goes through what I went through. Follow for more videos just like this.
1: A prayer to hinder the enemy from approaching you. Heavenly Father, I come before you in the name of Jesus, recognizing that you are my protector and deliverer. I acknowledge that I have enemies who seek to harm me, but I know that you are greater than any adversary I may face. I ask for your divine intervention and protection from those who seek to do me harm. Lord, I pray that you would surround me with your hedge of protection, like you did for Job, keeping me safe from the attacks of the enemy. Guard my mind, my heart, and my physical well-being from any evil intent that may be directed towards me. I declare that no weapon formed against me shall prosper, and every tongue that rises against me in judgment shall be condemned. Father, I ask that you would hinder the plans and schemes of my enemies. Disrupt their strategies and confound their purposes. Let confusion come upon them, causing them to turn away from me and to be unable to approach or harm me. By the authority I have in Jesus Christ, I rebuke every spirit of darkness and every demonic force that seeks to come against me. I declare that they have no power or authority over me because I am covered by the blood of Jesus. Lord, I also pray for those who may harbor ill intentions towards me. Soften their hearts, open their eyes to the truth, and lead them to repentance. May your love and forgiveness transform their hearts and turn them away from their wicked ways. Help me, Lord, to walk in wisdom and discernment. Guide my steps and lead me on paths of righteousness. Grant me discernment to recognize any potential danger or harmful influence that may come my way. Give me the strength to stand firm in my faith and resist the attacks of the enemy. I thank you, Lord, for your faithfulness and protection. I trust in your unfailing love and know that you are always with me. In Jesus' name I pray. Amen.

0: Getting pregnant today by young men, you young girls, is a game to them.
1: Amen.
0: That's right. Well, Pastor Jennings, he loved me. Hold on. Let's look at the word love. L-O-V-E.
1: Yeah.
0: Legs open very easy. Love have different meanings to people.
1: Oh, yeah.
0: Am I right, I said?
1: That's right. Go ahead, bro.
0: This modern stuff called love do not have the same meaning, as the one love used to be.
1: No, no.
0: These men will tell you what you want to hear.
1: Yes.
0: Gain your confidence.
1: That's right.
0: Just to play with your wound.
1: That's right.
0: He loved me. No. His legs open very easy.

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1: Remember what you must do when they undervalue you, when they think your softness is your weakness, when they treat your kindness like it is their advantage. 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

0: Let me see now. On a Tuesday night, you've got Holby City, EastEnders, Midsummer Murders, or the Caribbean Renaissance.
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0: The Caribbean Renaissance is long established as the number one Tuesday night out anywhere in London. You could rave or just chill and mingle to the sweetest revival, lovers rock and rear grooves. 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
2: 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The reigning champions, Nigeria's Super Eagles, defend their crown against the mighty warriors of Zimbabwe. Semi-final 2, Wednesday 27th, it's Dancehall versus Desi, a jamming culture clash. Jamaica's reggae boys take on India's man-eating blue tigers. Saturday 30th.

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1: Voila. 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
8: From Feature Story News, I'm Rebecca Bunden in Mumbai. The US Justice Department has filed criminal charges against Raul Castro, the 94-year-old former president of Cuba. He's been charged with murder and a conspiracy to kill US citizens stemming from the fatal downing of two planes 30 years ago. Kate Fisher reports from Washington.
9: The indictment, issued in federal district court in Miami, marks an escalation in the Trump administration's pressure campaign against the Cuban government. It also lays the grounds for potential military action to remove him from the country. U.S. Special Operations Forces used an indictment against Nicolas Maduro, the former leader of Venezuela, to capture him in his bed in Caracas in January. It comes as the Trump administration has been pressuring the Cuban government to implement political and economic changes, as the country's oil supplies and power plants have been exhausted. Kate Fisher, Washington.
8: U.S. Secretary of State Marco Rubio is heading to India this weekend for a multi-city visit, with talks on energy security, trade and defense cooperation expected to take center stage. Ishan Garg has more from New Delhi.
10: Well, India certainly is one of the biggest buyers of Russian crude at the minute, and trade data suggests that India is on track to buying 2 million barrels per day of Russian crude in May, which is at par with the record high levels that India has been importing from Russia. But at the same time, India also says that it wants to diversify its procurement of crude from various other countries. In fact, it's already started diversifying it to buying from 41 countries, up from 27 just a few years ago. And America is a major partner in that regard. We understand that India already has indicated that it wants to buy more energy. When New Delhi said back in February that it would buy close to $500 billion worth of items from the US over the next 5 years. And a key component of that is going to be crude oil, gas, and other petrochemical products.
8: Shares soared in Tokyo, Seoul, and some other Asian markets on Thursday amid hopes of a Middle East peace deal, as well as negotiations averting a planned strike at Samsung Electronics. US President Donald Trump says talks were borderline between a deal and renewed attacks. Laura Westbrook reports.
9: Japan's Nikkei 225 index jumped more than 3.5% after Iran said it was examining a new U.S. proposal to end the Iran war. Meanwhile, global oil benchmark Brent crude was hovering at around $105 a barrel. But analysts warn investors remain wary after weeks of false starts. South Korea's KOSPI index, meanwhile, soared around 7% in morning trading after a late notice on Wednesday by Samsung's union that a strike had been put on hold after negotiations with management resumed. The labor union had been planning to strike on Thursday after talks over bonuses broke down.
8: From Bureaus Worldwide, this is FSN.
11: With FSN Spotlight, I'm Simon Marks, with more today on the US Justice Department's indictment of former Cuban President Raul Castro. He's facing murder and conspiracy charges in the United States. The indictment comes at a time when the Trump administration is applying unprecedented pressure on the Cuban government and enforcing a strengthened economic blockade of the communist-run island. The charges center on a 1996 incident in which Cuban fighter jets shot down two planes operated by a group of Miami-based Cuban exiles. Four people were killed, including three American citizens. Acting Attorney General Todd Blanche says bringing Raul Castro and other Cuban officials to justice is long overdue.
12: For nearly 30 years, the families of four murdered Americans have waited for justice. My message today is clear. The United States and President Trump does not and will not forget its citizens.
11: The Cuban government said the charges have no legal basis and demonstrate the Trump administration's arrogance and frustration. The U.S. move seems designed to raise the pressure on Havana if the Cuban government wants to avoid the kind of military strike on Venezuela conducted by the Trump administration in January that led to the seizure of former President Nicolas Maduro and his wife, now awaiting trial on narco-terrorism charges in New York. With FSN Spotlight, I'm Simon Marks.
8: The main news again. The U.S. Justice Department has filed criminal charges against Raul Castro, the 94-year-old former president of Cuba. U.S. Secretary of State Marco Rubio is heading to India this weekend for a multi-city visit, with talks on energy security, trade and defense cooperation expected to take center stage. Shares have soared in Tokyo, Seoul and some other Asian markets on Thursday amid hopes of a Middle East peace deal. And that is the latest feature story news. Rebecca.

work in silence. Sometimes you've got to disappear, then come back and shock the world. Shock everybody that doubted you. You need to take a step back and ask yourself, why am I here? What is my purpose? You should be aiming for the top. If you fail, get up and do it again.

My name is George Floyd, and this is the story of me. I came into this world on October 14th, 1973. I grew up in Houston, Texas, surrounded by my loved ones, and had dreams of making a positive impact on my community. As a young man, I faced personal struggles but remained resilient. I worked hard to support myself and my family, striving to provide a better future for my children. I had a passion for basketball and was known for my friendly and charismatic personality. Tragically, on May 25th, 2020, my life was cut short in a heartbreaking incident that shocked the world. It began when police officers in Minneapolis, Minnesota, responded to a call regarding a counterfeit note. During my arrest, one officer, Derek Chauvin, knelt on my neck for approximately 9 minutes, despite my plea for help and my inability to breathe. The incident was captured on video, luckily, which later circulated widely, revealing the brutality of my encounter. Police officer Chauvin was sentenced to 22 years in prison for what he did to me. My death served as a catalyst for a global movement against police brutality and systemic racism, demanding justice and reforms within law enforcement institutions. My memory continues to inspire countless individuals to fight against systemic racism and advocate for justice and equality. My name is now synonymous with the pursuit of meaningful

0: radical change as people come together to ensure that no one else goes through what I went through. Follow for more videos just like this.
1: A prayer to hinder the enemy from approaching you. Heavenly Father, I come before you in the name of Jesus, recognizing that you are my protector and deliverer. I acknowledge that I have enemies who seek to harm me, but I know that you are greater than any adversary I may face. I ask for your divine intervention and protection from those who seek to do me harm. Lord, I pray that you would surround me with your hedge of protection, like you did for Job, keeping me safe from the attacks of the enemy. Guard my mind, my heart, and my physical well-being from any evil intent that may be directed towards me. I declare that no weapon formed against me shall prosper, and every tongue that rises against me in judgment shall be condemned. Father, I ask that you would hinder the plans and schemes of my enemies, disrupt their strategies and confound their purposes. Let confusion come upon them, causing them to turn away from me and to be unable to approach or harm me. By the authority I have in Jesus Christ, I rebuke every spirit of darkness and every demonic force that seeks to come against me. I declare that they have no power or authority over me because I am covered by the blood of Jesus. Lord, I also pray for those who may harbor ill intentions towards me. Soften their hearts, open their eyes to the truth, and lead them to repentance. May your love and forgiveness transform their hearts and turn them away from their wicked ways. Help me, Lord, to walk in wisdom and discernment. Guide my steps and lead me on paths of righteousness. Grant me discernment to recognize any potential danger or harmful influence that may come my way. Give me the strength to stand firm in my faith and resist the attacks of the enemy. I thank you, Lord, for your faithfulness and protection. I trust in your unfailing love and know that you are always with me. In Jesus' name I pray. Amen.

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0: plus Paul Dawkins, Lorenzo Hall, and special guest appearance from Stars in Your Eyes winner, Amanda White. 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
1: One of my goals is to move to Jamaica before retirement age. Sometimes I will have conversations with friends and they will ask me, what are my goals? I will tell them I want to move to Jamaica successfully before retirement age. The feedback I would get, are you crazy? Why would you do that? The crime rate is crazy high there. One of my friends went down and got unalive. While I understand that crime is in the country, but at the same time crime is everywhere, why am I worrying about things out of my control? Why should I live in fear? Unfortunately, bad things happen all around the world all the time. I mean, if you are that worried about crime, why don't you go and create your own CCTV camera surveillance team for Jamaica and partner with the Jamaica Force and help them solve crime in the country? Like, maybe that would work. Why waste time talking about the issue? Let's spend time talking about how we can help to solve it. Like, for example, creating more well-paid jobs, creating more businesses in the country, and paying more taxes so we can demand more well-lit streets in the country. If you ain't coming up with a solution, shut up projecting your fare onto other people. Thank you.
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0: 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The reigning champions, Nigeria's Super Eagles, defend their crown against the mighty Warriors of Zimbabwe. Semi-final 2, Wednesday 27th, it's Dancehall versus Desi, a jam and culture clash. Jamaica's Reggae Boys take on India's Man-Eating Blue Tigers. Saturday

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0: Taurus Riley, bringing back the real live reggae vibe. 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
1: Hold on, hold on. Let me see now. On a Tuesday night, you've got Holby City, EastEnders, Midsummer Murders, or the Caribbean Renaissance.
0: The Caribbean Renaissance.
1: The Caribbean Renaissance is long established as the number one Tuesday night out anywhere in London. You could rave or just chill and mingle to the sweetest revival, lovers rock and rear grooves. 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
5: The end of gangster's paradise in Jamaica. A final warning to criminals, gangsters and thugs. Your era of terror is finished. Under Prime Minister Andrew Holness and the Jamaica Labour Party government, we're dismantling your networks with unrelenting force. Surrender immediately or face arrest, imprisonment, and total collapse. Jamaica is reclaiming its future. You won't stop us. Choose peace now or perish in defeat. Why being a gangster in Jamaica is doomed. The JLP government's resolute leadership has made gang life futile and fatal. Active gangs have plummeted from over 350 in 2016 to fewer than 100 today. Through massive security investments, major firearm seizures, intelligence-led operations, and zones of special operations that reclaim communities. Criminals are hunted relentlessly, no safe havens, crippled arsenals, and zero tolerance for violence. Murders have dropped dramatically, over 40% in recent years, with Jamaica on track for its safest period in decades. Law-abiding citizens are empowered, gangs are fractured and fleeing. The JLP's commitment ensures a prosperous, peaceful Jamaica. Criminals are outmatched and heading for oblivion.
6: Be selfish with your time. A lot of people don't deserve it. If you only walk on sunny days, you'll never reach your destination. Inspire you, or they drain you. Pick them wisely. Fear is temporary. Regret is forever. Your future needs you. Your past doesn't. One day, the people that don't even believe in you tell everyone how they met you.

0: Your father, from what they must feel drowsy and lousy, you know. What you think caused this?
1: See me blood toxic, bit junk food, but you never better stop it. Every day in a room, watch blues and a back.

0: all your alkaline herbs from ijelanialkalineherbs.homesteadcloud.com, or you can follow them on Instagram at ijelani_alkaline_herbs. 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
1: About why so much of Jamaican land is not owned by black people. Black people have been trying to secure land for years, but Jamaica is, well, an interesting place. See, immediately after emancipation, land became a big issue. Uncultivated land in Jamaica was divided into two categories: crown land, owned by England, and backlands or uncultivated estate land. Even though black people eventually enjoyed some freedom, it was only on paper. After slaves were freed, they had literally nowhere to go. White landowners took advantage of this and charged hefty rental fees, making their former property unwilling tenants. Many black people took matters into their own hands and tried to secure lands themselves. The state hated this and passed a series of laws that made black people lose these lands. One of the government's most effective tools in the fight against black land ownership was taxation. The state introduced a raft of tax policies that were, well, ridiculous. When black people protested the unfair taxes, they were labeled squatters with a love of uncivilized ease, far too lazy for work. For those who could afford land, land and animal taxes cut away at already meager resources. But the government didn't stop there. By the 1850s, toll roads were commissioned near black-owned properties in an effort to drive them off. In 1859, residents in Westmoreland had had enough. Persons, including men disguised as women, took to the streets to protest the taxes that were preventing them from earning an honest living. That event became known as the 1859 Toll Riots of Jamaica. But nothing changed. Almost 5 years later, in 1865, the situation had gone so bad that residents wrote to the Queen of England demanding relief from the gruesome taxes and tolls. They begged for a fair chance to access lands in a country that was their home. She wrote back, telling them to stop complaining and to work harder to afford the lands. By October, a Baptist preacher named Paul Bogle led a protest following a court settlement on a St. Thomas land dispute. See, it's always about land. A few days later, on October 11, 1865, Bogle led a march to Morant Bay Courthouse. That event, buoyed by a cry for land equity, became known as the Morant Bay Rebellion. And yet, nothing changed. After the rebellion, the state doubled down, placing more taxes on black communities. Between 1871 and 1912, nearly 250,000 acres became property of the crown for the non-payment of taxes. And whenever a black person tried to access secured lands, the state met them with absolute violence. Remember the 1963 incident where rastas were forcibly removed from Coral Gardens and the surrounding areas? Yeah. Land. For 3 years, the state orchestrated a war against poor and black Indian Jamaicans living in Baku Wall to create Tivoli Gardens. Driven off the land they had occupied for years with no help from the state, many were forced to form informal settlements around Kingston. Almost a decade later in Rima, around 1,000 residents were driven out of their community over what was said to be non-payment of rent. Large lands in Jamaica, towns even, can be traced to plantation owners in the 17th, 18th, and 19th century. This anti-black history of land rights and land access is why Bob Marley faced hostility when he lived on Hope Road in the 70s, and why Usain Bolt faced discrimination as a black resident in an upper-class neighborhood in Kingston and St. Andrew. Recently, the government has promised to put legislation in place to provide titles for persons who have been living and working on pieces of land for years. With the rising rental costs and increasing barriers to home ownership in Kingston and St. Andrew, the initiative just may help younger generations get a shot at owning a place of their own. Our black ancestors fought hard to try and secure lands, but Jamaica's colonial government did not allow them to. And, well, modern governments have done nothing to fix systematic issues that define local land politics. Jamaica is just an interesting place.
2: From Feature Story News, I'm Rebecca Bunden in Mumbai. The U.S. Justice Department has filed criminal charges against Raul Castro, the 94-year-old former president of Cuba. He's been charged with murder and a conspiracy to kill U.S. citizens stemming from the fatal downing of two planes 30 years ago. Kate Fisher reports from Washington.
3: The indictment, issued in federal district court in Miami, marks an escalation in the Trump administration's pressure campaign against the Cuban government. It also lays the grounds for potential military action to remove him from the country. U.S. Special Operations Forces used an indictment against Nicolas Maduro, the former leader of Venezuela, to capture him in his bed in Caracas in January. It comes as the Trump administration has been pressuring the Cuban government to implement political and economic changes, as the country's oil supplies and power plants have been exhausted. Kate Fisher, Washington.
2: U.S. Secretary of State Marco Rubio is heading to India this weekend for a multi-city visit, with talks on energy security, trade and defence cooperation expected to take centre stage. Ishan Garg has more from New Delhi.
4: Well, India certainly is one of the biggest buyers of Russian crude at the minute, and trade data suggests that India is on track to buying 2 million barrels per day of Russian crude in May, which is at par with the record high levels that India has been importing from Russia. But at the same time, India also says that it wants to diversify its procurement of crude from various other countries. In fact, it's already started diversifying it to buying from 41 countries, up from 27 just a few years ago. And America is a major partner in that regard. We understand that India already has indicated that it wants to buy more energy. When New Delhi said back in February that it would buy close to $500 billion worth of items from the US over the next 5 years, and a key component of that is going to be crude oil, gas, and other petrochemical products.
2: Shares soared in Tokyo, Seoul, and some other Asian markets on Thursday amid hopes of a Middle East peace deal, as well as negotiations averting a planned strike at Samsung Electronics. U.S. President Donald Trump says talks were borderline between a deal and renewed attacks, Laura Westbrook reports.
5: Japan's Nikkei 225 index jumped more than 3.5% after Iran said it was examining a new U.S. proposal to end the Iran war. Meanwhile, global oil benchmark Brent crude was hovering at around $105 a barrel. But analysts warn investors remain wary after weeks of false starts. South Korea's KOSPI index, meanwhile, soared around 7% in morning trading after a late notice on Wednesday by Samsung's union that a strike had been put on hold after negotiations with management resumed. The labor union had been planning to strike on Thursday after talks over bonuses broke down.
2: From Bureaus Worldwide, this is FSN.
6: With FSN Spotlight, I'm Simon Marks, with more today on the US Justice Department's indictment of former Cuban President Raul Castro. He's facing murder and conspiracy charges in the United States. The indictment comes at a time when the Trump administration is applying unprecedented pressure on the Cuban government and enforcing a strengthened economic blockade of the communist-run island. The charges center on a 1996 incident in which Cuban fighter jets shot down two planes operated by a group of Miami-based Cuban exiles. Four people were killed, including three American citizens. Acting Attorney General Todd Blanche says bringing Raul Castro and other Cuban officials to justice is long overdue.
7: For nearly 30 years, the families of four murdered Americans have waited for justice. My message today is clear. The United States and President Trump does not and will not forget its citizens.
6: The Cuban government said the charges have no legal basis and demonstrate the Trump administration's arrogance and frustration. The U.S. move seems designed to raise the pressure on Havana if the Cuban government wants to avoid the kind of military strike on Venezuela conducted by the Trump administration in January that led to the seizure of former President Nicolas Maduro and his wife, now awaiting trial on narco-terrorism charges in New York. With FSN Spotlight, I'm Simon Marks.
2: The main news again. The U.S. Justice Department has filed criminal charges against Raul Castro, the 94-year-old former president of Cuba. US Secretary of State Marco Rubio is heading to India this weekend for a multi-city visit, with talks on energy security, trade and defence cooperation expected to take centre stage. Shares have soared in Tokyo, Seoul and some other Asian markets on Thursday amid hopes of a Middle East peace deal. And that is the latest Feature Story News. Rebecca Bundy reporting.

0: Hello?
1: Hello, I'm trying to reach a Denise, please.
0: Yes, this is she.
1: Hi, Denise. My name is Gavin. I'm actually the head jeweler here at Diamonds.
0: Hello, how you doing?
1: I'm good. You brought your ring in, what was it, last week? I actually wasn't here, but you gave it to one of my salespersons.
0: Yes.
1: And you wanted to get it resized as well as get it appraised, correct?
0: Yes. And you don't have to tell him I did that. I did appraisal on my own.
1: Okay. Wow. Okay, listen, this ring is probably worth maybe $50. It's not real at all. It's like gold plated.
0: Wait. You lost me. You lost me. As much money as my man make and as much money as my father is putting down on his wedding or has put down, and you're going to sit up here.
1: Ma'am, I understand everything you're saying, but Denise, honestly,
0: No. What I need you to do is hold on.
1: Wait.
0: I need you to hold on because we need to call Victor.
1: Wait, man. No. First of all, I can't. Wait,
0: no, sir.
1: Can you slow down for a second?
0: Because I need you to hold on. Because we're going to get you on the phone, okay?
1: What are you trying to do?
0: Sir, I need you to repeat to what you just said to me. Okay?
1: Ma'am, I can't get in the middle of personal stuff, ma'am.
0: You in it. It's personal now. So I need you to hold on, okay?
1: Oh, she calling her man. Okay, thanks.
2: Hello?
0: Victor. I need you to listen to this jeweler that's on the phone. I want you to hear this that he just told me.
2: Wait, hold on. What's the problem?
0: What you mean, what's the problem? He going to tell you what the problem is. Go on, head on, sir.
2: Who's this?
1: Hello?
2: Yeah, who's this?
1: All right, my name is Gavin. I'm from Diamonds, and actually your fiance, rather, she brought her ring in to actually be resized.
2: Yeah.
1: And we also did an appraisal on the ring for her, and actually the ring is estimated to be only in the worth of around
0: $50. Mm-hmm. $50.
2: $50?
0: $50. That's what the man said, Victor.
2: Hold on, Denise. Obviously, there's some sort of mistake, sir.
0: Now, what you got to say about that, Victor?
2: Hold on.
0: $50.
2: That's got to be some kind of mistake. So what'd you say your name was, sir?
1: My name is Gavin. I work here at Diamonds. I'm the head jeweler here. I've been here for 20 years.
2: Yeah,
1: and,
2: there's no way that ring is worth $50. I know what I paid for it, obviously there's some sort of mistake.
0: Mm-hmm.
1: Sir, there's not a mistake. Right. I've been dealing with jewelry. I've seen it. I can pretty much look at a ring, but I actually went into detail on this one as I do all of them. And, sir, I promise you, this is probably maybe between $40 and $50 before it's worth its concern.
2: No, absolutely not. That's impossible.
0: How is that impossible? He's the jeweler. You heard him say he's been doing it for 20 years. So how is that impossible? I don't understand that.
2: Like,
0: all the money that my daddy putting down on this wedding, and you're going to pay $50 for a ring?
1: You bought a cheap ring, sir.
2: No, I did not buy a cheap ring.
0: Victor!
2: This is obviously some kind of mistake.
0: You sure got that right. You sure got that right. So what you got to say for yourself? $50?
2: You cannot believe that's right. This is obviously some kind of mistake, sir.
0: It is a mistake. A mistake in me thinking I'm going to get married to the man of my dreams.
1: I do have the engagement ring that was purchased and bought for your wife.
2: No, I don't think you do. I don't think you have my ring, because if you had my ring, you wouldn't be telling me that it's worth
1: $50. Sir, I have the ring that your fiance brought in.
0: Fiance. I ain't his wife yet.
2: Hold on. The man's trying to explain. I'm trying to get to the bottom.
0: Okay, excuse me. Thank you.
2: So you have. I don't think you have the right ring,
1: sir. I have the right ring, and what I'm letting you know, sir, is that this is something you buy on an infomercial in two o'clock in the morning on television.
2: Dude, you don't. How you gonna come to me like that? I ain't buying no damn ring on an infomercial. I bought the ring from a reputable establishment. I have the receipt. I have the certificate. So obviously, the mistake is on your end.
1: The mistake is not here, sir. You bought a piece of junk.
0: Victor, he's been doing it all these years. How the hell he gonna make a mistake?
2: Where the f*** you come off telling me I bought a piece of junk? I know what I bought. If there's any mistake that's been made, it's on your end.
1: Sir, it's not on my end.
2: Wait, Victor.
0: My dad is paying too much money for this wedding. So you doggone pay $50 for a doggone ring. You wait till I tell him this.
2: Chill. Hold on. First of all, I don't appreciate
1: you. Sir, I want to tell you this. This is a typical case of you trying to pawn it off on us because
0: you
1: bought a piece of junk for $50.
0: All the money that you doggone make, and I get $50 worth of a ring?
2: Denise, hold on. Let me talk to you. Where are you calling from?
0: Get to talking.
2: Diamonds, I never heard of that. Where is it?
0: Mm-hmm.
1: Sir, your wife knows exactly where it is. She's the one that brought the ring in.
2: I tell you what. I'm going to come down there to see the ring that you're talking about. If it's not the ring that I gave my girl, I'm going to take $7,600 out of your because that's what I paid for the ring.
1: So now you want to jump on me because you bought your wife a piece of
0: come on
1: and
0: now.
1: You want to put it on me.
2: You don't tell me what the I know what the f- I spent on a

0: Wow. Vic, I'm sorry, baby. I'm sorry. I'm sorry.
1: Oh,
0: I will make
1: man.
0: It up
1: you know,
0: to you, baby.
1: You don't
0: I am
1: play with
0: sorry.
1: A black woman's ring?
2: I got to ask y'all something. What is the baddest radio show in the land?
0: Wow.

0: My name is George Floyd, and this is the story of me. I came into this world on October 14th, 1973. I grew up in Houston, Texas, surrounded by my loved ones, and had dreams of making a positive impact on my community. As a young man, I faced personal struggles but remained resilient. I worked hard to support myself and my family, striving to provide a better future for my children. I had a passion for basketball and was known for my friendly and charismatic personality. Tragically, on May 25th, 2020, my life was cut short in a heartbreaking incident that shocked the world. It began when police officers in Minneapolis, Minnesota, responded to a call regarding a counterfeit note. During my arrest, one officer, Derek Chauvin, knelt on my neck for approximately 9 minutes, despite my plea for help and my inability to breathe. The incident was captured on video, luckily, which later circulated widely, revealing the brutality of my encounter. Police officer Chauvin was sentenced to 22 years in prison for what he did to me. My death served as a catalyst for a global movement against police brutality and systemic racism, demanding justice and reforms within law enforcement institutions. My memory continues to inspire countless individuals to fight against systemic racism and advocate for justice and equality. My name is now synonymous with the pursuit of meaningful change, as people come together to ensure that no one else goes through what I went through. Follow for more videos just like this.
1: A prayer to hinder the enemy from approaching you. Heavenly Father, I come before you in the name of Jesus, recognizing that you are my protector and deliverer. I acknowledge that I have enemies who seek to harm me, but I know that you are greater than any adversary I may face. I ask for your divine intervention and protection from those who seek to do me harm. Lord,

I pray that you would surround me with your hedge of protection, like you did for Job, keeping me safe from the attacks of the enemy. Guard my mind, my heart, and my physical well-being from any evil intent that may be directed towards me. I declare that no weapon formed against me shall prosper, and every tongue that rises against me in judgment shall be condemned. Father, I ask that you would hinder the plans and schemes of my enemies, disrupt their strategies and confound their purposes. Let confusion come upon them, causing them to turn away from me and to be unable to approach or harm me. By the authority I have in Jesus Christ, I rebuke every spirit of darkness and every demonic force that seeks to come against me. I declare that they have no power or authority over me because I am covered by the blood of Jesus. Lord, I also pray for those who may harbor ill intentions towards me. Soften their hearts, open their eyes to the truth, and lead them to repentance. May your love and forgiveness transform their hearts and turn them away from their wicked ways. Help me, Lord, to walk in wisdom and discernment. Guide my steps and lead me on paths of righteousness. Grant me discernment to recognize any potential danger or harmful influence that may come my way. Give me the strength to stand firm in my faith and resist the attacks of the enemy. I thank you, Lord, for your faithfulness and protection. I trust in your unfailing love and know that you are always with me. In Jesus' name I pray. Amen.

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1: Remember what you must do when they undervalue you, when they think your softness is your weakness, when they treat your kindness like it is their advantage. 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

0: 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On a Tuesday night, you've got Holby City, EastEnders, Midsummer Murders, or the Caribbean Renaissance.
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0: The Caribbean Renaissance is long established as the number one Tuesday night out anywhere in London. 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

0: stars Paul Dawkins, Lorenzo Hall, and special guest appearance from Stars in Your Eyes winner, Amanda White. 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
3: 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And that's not all. You'll also find a great lawn event space, pavilion, restrooms, and even a climate change tower reservation. 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The Portmore Resilience Park is committed to being eco-friendly and sustainable, with features like water conservation management, energy efficiency, nature-based adaptation, and sustainable solid waste management. This park is designed with the future in mind. Effective conservation strategies will see rainwater collected to reduce water usage through on-site treatment, water recycled and reused, and storm water effectively managed and incorporated into features like rain gardens. To provide a pleasant environment, local, drought-tolerant plant species will be utilized to provide shade, remove air pollutants, and produce oxygen. The park's design includes alternative energy sources through the implementation of a photovoltaic PV solar system and EV chargers on site. The benefits of the Portmore Resilience Park are vast. For the public, it offers access to top-notch sports facilities, relaxing landscaped areas, and a place to connect with the community. The business community will also thrive, with commercial spaces available for lease and opportunities for economic growth. This park is expected to generate more than 400 jobs during construction, 70 during operation, and provides scores of others through the facilitation of more than 20 micro and small enterprises within the park. These will contribute to a growing and burgeoning economy for Portmore and beyond. So whether you're a resident of Portmore, a business owner, or simply someone who loves spending time in green spaces, the Portmore Resilience Park is a project that should not be missed. Get ready to experience the future of parks. 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
5: If you target anyone with verbal, online, or physical abuse because of their religion, race, sexual orientation, disability, or transgender identity,
6: I'd like to speak to you about a recent incident.
5: You may be committing a hate crime. It's not just offensive, it's an offence.
7: From Feature Story News, I'm Rebecca Bundon in Mumbai. The US Justice Department has filed criminal charges against Raul Castro, the 94-year-old former president of Cuba. He's been charged with murder and a conspiracy to kill US citizens stemming from the fatal downing of two planes 30 years ago. Kate Fisher reports from Washington.
8: The indictment, issued in federal district court in Miami, marks an escalation in the Trump administration's pressure campaign against the Cuban government. It also lays the grounds for potential military action to remove him from the country. U.S. Special Operations Forces used an indictment against Nicolas Maduro, the former leader of Venezuela, to capture him in his bed in Caracas in January. It comes as the Trump administration has been pressuring the Cuban government to implement political and economic changes, as the country's oil supplies and power plants have been exhausted. Kate Fisher, Washington.
7: U.S. Secretary of State Marco Rubio is heading to India this weekend for a multi-city visit, with talks on energy security, trade and defence cooperation expected to take centre stage. Ishan Garg has more from New Delhi.
9: Well, India certainly is one of the biggest buyers of Russian crude at the minute, and trade data suggests that India is on track to buying 2 million barrels per day of Russian crude in May, which is at par with the record high levels that India has been importing from Russia. But at the same time, India also says that it wants to diversify its procurement of crude from various other countries. In fact, it's already started diversifying it to buying from 41 countries, up from 27 just a few years ago. And America is a major partner in that regard. We understand that India already has indicated that it wants to buy more energy. When New Delhi said back in February that it would buy close to $500 billion worth of items from the US over the next 5 years, and a key component of that is going to be crude oil, gas, and other petrochemical products.
7: Shares soared in Tokyo, Seoul, and some other Asian markets on Thursday amid hopes of a Middle East peace deal, as well as negotiations averting a planned strike at Samsung Electronics. US President Donald Trump says talks were borderline between a deal and renewed attacks. Laura Westbrook reports.
10: Japan's Nikkei 225 index jumped more than 3.5% after Iran said it was examining a new U.S. proposal to end the Iran war. Meanwhile, global oil benchmark Brent crude was hovering at around $105 a barrel. But analysts warn investors remain wary after weeks of false starts. South Korea's Kospi index, meanwhile, soared around 7% in morning trading after a late notice on Wednesday by Samsung's union that a strike had been put on hold after negotiations with management resumed. The labor union had been planning to strike on Thursday after talks over bonuses broke down.
7: From Bureaus Worldwide, this is FSN.
11: With FSN Spotlight, I'm Simon Marks, with more today on the US Justice Department's indictment of former Cuban President Raul Castro. He's facing murder and conspiracy charges in the United States. The indictment comes at a time when the Trump administration is applying unprecedented pressure on the Cuban government and enforcing a strengthened economic blockade of the communist-run island. The charges center on a 1996 incident in which Cuban fighters jets shot down two planes operated by a group of Miami-based Cuban exiles. Four people were killed, including three American citizens. Acting Attorney General Todd Blanche says bringing Raul Castro and other Cuban officials to justice is long overdue.
12: For nearly 30 years, the families of four murdered Americans have waited for justice. My message today is clear. The United States and President Trump does not and will not forget its citizens.
11: The Cuban government said the charges have no legal basis and demonstrate the Trump administration's arrogance and frustration. The U.S. move seems designed to raise the pressure on Havana if the Cuban government wants to avoid the kind of military strike on Venezuela conducted by the Trump administration in January that led to the seizure of former President Nicolas Maduro and his wife, now awaiting trial on narco-terrorism charges in New York. With FSN Spotlight, I'm Simon Marks.
7: The main news again. The U.S. Justice Department has filed criminal charges against Raul Castro, the 94-year-old former president of Cuba. U.S. Secretary of State Marco Rubio is heading to India this weekend for a multi-city visit, with talks on energy security, trade and defense cooperation expected to take center stage. Shares have soared in Tokyo, Seoul and some other Asian markets on Thursday amid hopes of a Middle East peace deal. And that is the latest Feature Story News, Rebecca Bunton reporting. From Feature Story News, I'm

man you took for granted will be the one you'll never able to replace. The same man that is the easiest to take for granted is usually the hardest to replace. Sounds cliche, right? But it's the harsh truth. Too many realize when it's already too late. The man you thought would never leave, the one who tolerated your mood swings, your silent treatments, your lack of appreciation, wasn't weak. He was patient. And when patience expires, it never renews. Let's be honest, good men rarely make noise. They don't beg for validation and they don't parade their pain online.

Because when a loyal man walks away, he doesn't leave a gap, he leaves a wound. And no matter how hard you try, no one else will love you with the same purity, the same consistency, the same quiet strength. The truth is, too many people confuse availability with weakness. Just because a man was always there doesn't mean he always will be. The day he realizes his value is the day you'll meet the man he becomes without you, stronger, colder, and finally respected. And while you're busy trying to find someone better, you'll discover that better doesn't mean loyal, kind, or patient. It just means different, and usually worse. Never underestimate the man who keeps forgiving you. He's not doing it because he's blind. He's doing it because he sees something in you worth saving. But once he realizes you've stopped seeing the same in him, his silence becomes louder than your excuses. You'll miss his good mornings, his concern, his protection, his stability. You'll scroll through old messages wishing you had appreciated the version of him that still cared. Because once he stops caring, that version dies forever. Appreciation isn't just saying thank you, it's respect. It's effort. It's matching energy. When you stop doing that, love starts to rot from the inside. And once that kind of man decides to walk away, he doesn't look back. Not because he hates you, but because he finally loves himself more than your neglect. So if you have a good man, one who tries, who stays, who builds, stop testing his limits. Stop making him prove his worth. Because when he finally gives up, you'll realize you didn't just lose a man. You lost your peace, your protector, and your biggest blessing. Never wait until a good man walks away to see his value. The easiest man to take for granted will always be the hardest man to replace. Appreciate him while he's still choosing you.

0: My name is George Floyd, and this is the story of me. I came into this world on October 14th, 1973. I grew up in Houston, Texas, surrounded by my loved ones, and had dreams of making a positive impact on my community. As a young man, I faced personal struggles but remained resilient. I worked hard to support myself and my family, striving to provide a better future for my children. I had a passion for basketball and was known for my friendly and charismatic personality. Tragically, on May 25th, 2020, my life was cut short in a heartbreaking incident that shocked the world. It began when police officers in Minneapolis, Minnesota, responded to a call regarding a counterfeit note. During my arrest, one officer, Derek Chauvin, knelt on my neck for approximately 9 minutes, despite my plea for help and my inability to breathe. The incident was captured on video, luckily, which later circulated widely, revealing the brutality of my encounter. Police officer Chauvin was sentenced to 22 years in prison for what he did to me. My death served as a catalyst for a global movement.
1: A prayer to hinder the enemy from approaching you. Heavenly Father, I come before you in the name of Jesus, recognizing that you are my protector and deliverer. I acknowledge that I have enemies who seek to harm me, but I know that you are greater than any adversary I may face. I ask for your divine intervention and protection from those who seek to do me harm. Lord, I pray that you would surround me with your hedge of protection, like you did for Job, keeping me safe from the attacks of the enemy. Guard my mind, my heart, and my physical well-being from any evil intent that may be directed towards me. I declare that no weapon formed against me shall prosper, and every tongue that rises against me in judgment shall be condemned. Father, I ask that you would hinder the plans and schemes of my enemies. Disrupt their strategies and confound their purposes. Let confusion come upon them, causing them to turn away from me and to be unable to approach or harm me. By the authority I have in Jesus Christ, I rebuke every spirit of darkness and every demonic force that seeks to come against me. I declare that they have no power or authority over me because I am covered by the blood of Jesus. Lord, I also pray for those who may harbor ill intentions towards me. Soften their hearts, open their eyes to the truth, and lead them to repentance. May your love and forgiveness transform their hearts and turn them away from their wicked ways. Help me, Lord, to walk in wisdom.

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The reigning champions, Nigeria's Super Eagles, defend their crown against the mighty Warriors of Zimbabwe. Semi-final 2, Wednesday 27th, it's Dancehall versus Desi, a jam and culture clash. Jamaica's Reggae Boys take on India's Man-Eating Blue Tigers. 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
3: London, brace yourself for a night of high-voltage reggae energy. 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Taurus Riley, live, with the legendary Dean Fraser.

0: Australia, bringing back the real live reggae vibe. 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
1: One of my goals is to move to Jamaica before retirement age. Sometimes I will have conversations with friends and they will ask me, what are my goals? I will tell them I want to move to Jamaica successfully before retirement age. The feedback I would get, are you crazy? Why would you do that? The crime rate is crazy high there. One of my friends went down and got unalive. While I understand that crime is in the country, but at the same time crime is everywhere, why am I worrying about things out of my control? Why should I live in fear? Unfortunately, bad things happen all around the world all the time. I mean, if you are that worried about crime, why don't you go and create your own CCTV camera surveillance team for Jamaica and partner with the Jamaica Force and help them solve crime in the country? Like, maybe that would work. Why waste time talking about the issue? Let's spend time talking about how we can help to solve it. Like, for example, creating more well-paid jobs, creating more businesses in the country, and paying more taxes so we can demand more well-lit streets in the country. If you ain't coming up with a solution, shut up projecting your fear onto other people. Thank you. Remember what you must do when they undervalue you, when they think your softness is your weakness, when they treat your kindness like it is their advantage. You awaken every dragon, every wolf, every monster that sleeps inside you, and you remind them what hell looks like when it wears the skin of a gentle human.
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3: Caribbean Renaissance.
4: Aliens.
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8: The end of gangsters' paradise in Jamaica. A final warning to criminals, gangsters and thugs, your era of terror is finished. Under Prime Minister Andrew Holness and the Jamaica Labour Party government, we're dismantling your networks with unrelenting force. Surrender immediately or face arrest, imprisonment, and total collapse. Jamaica is reclaiming its future. You won't stop us. Choose peace now or perish in defeat. Why being a gangster in Jamaica is doomed. The JLP government's resolute leadership has made gang life futile and fatal. Active gangs have plummeted from over 350 in 2016 to fewer than 100 today. Through massive security investments, major firearm seizures, intelligence-led operations, and zones of special operations that reclaim communities. Criminals are hunted relentlessly, no safe havens, crippled arsenals, and zero tolerance for violence. Murders have dropped dramatically, over 40% in recent years, with Jamaica on track for its safest period in decades. Law-abiding citizens are empowered, gangs are fractured and fleeing. The JLP's commitment ensures a prosperous, peaceful Jamaica. Criminals are outmatched and heading for oblivion.
9: From Feature Story News in the UK, I'm John Beaver. Shares soared in Tokyo, Seoul and some other Asian markets on Thursday amid hopes of a Middle East peace deal, as well as negotiations averting a planned strike at Samsung Electronics. US President Donald Trump says talks were borderline between a deal and renewed attacks on Iran. Laura Westbrook reports.
10: Japan's Nikkei 225 index jumped more than 3.5% after Iran said it was examining a new U.S. proposal to end the Iran war. Meanwhile, global oil benchmark Brent crude was hovering at around $105 a barrel. But analysts warn investors remain wary after weeks of false starts. South Korea's Kospi index, meanwhile, soared around 7% in morning trading after a late notice on Wednesday by Samsung's union that a strike had been put on hold after negotiations with management resumed. The labor union had been planning to strike on Thursday after talks over bonuses broke down.
9: US Secretary of State Marco Rubio will visit India this weekend with trade, defence and energy at the top of the agenda. New Delhi and Washington have been negotiating a trade pact for several months. But now reports suggest a US investigation into alleged unfair trading practice by Indian sectors could complicate talks, as Ishan Gurg tells us from New Delhi.
11: There is now one major sticking point which might not be part of the trade pact at all. There is an investigation in the US against Indian sectors, particularly looking at seven sectors. Among them, chief are solar modules and Indian steel, with the US Department of Trade representative saying that India has excess capacity of steel and solar modules and it is therefore competing unfairly in the international trade markets. And if that investigation leads to them finding Indian sectors guilty of oversupplying the market, it could lead to tariffs on certain Indian products. And reports here are suggesting that until that matter is resolved, New Delhi might not be keen on moving ahead with a trade deal. So that could be one of the items that could be up for discussion during Secretary of State's visit to New Delhi.
9: The UK communications regulator says some social media companies have failed to make their feeds safe enough for children, despite a law passed last year that was meant to reduce children's exposure to harmful content. Stuart Smith has more from London.
12: The latest survey from the communications regulator found 3/4 of children between 11 and 17 years old report seeing harmful content online every month. It says that's evidence more needs to be done, and the regulator will use new audit powers to verify the actions social media companies are taking, such as content detection, moderation, and age checks. 84% of children aged 8 to 12 still use YouTube, Facebook, TikTok, Instagram, or Snapchat, despite all of those requiring having their users be at least 13 years old.
9: From bureaus worldwide, this is FSN.
13: With FSN Spotlight, I'm Simon Marks, with more today on the US Justice Department's indictment of former Cuban President Raul Castro. He's facing murder and conspiracy charges in the United States. The indictment comes at a time when the Trump administration is applying unprecedented pressure on the Cuban government and enforcing a strengthened economic blockade of the communist-run island. The charges center on a 1996 incident in which Cuban fighter jets shot down two planes operated by a group of Miami-based Cuban exiles. Four people were killed, including three American citizens. Acting Attorney General Todd Blanche says bringing Raul Castro and other Cuban officials to justice is long overdue.
14: For nearly 30 years, the families of four murdered Americans have waited for justice. My message today is clear. The United States and President Trump does not and will not forget its citizens.
13: The Cuban government said the charges have no legal basis and demonstrate the Trump administration's arrogance and frustration. The U.S. move seems designed to raise the pressure on Havana if the Cuban government wants to avoid the kind of military strike on Venezuela conducted by the Trump administration in January that led to the seizure of former President Nicolas Maduro and his wife, now awaiting trial on narco-terrorism charges in New York. With FSN Spotlight, I'm Simon Marks.
9: To recap the top stories, shares soared in Asia on Thursday morning amid hopes of a Middle East peace deal as well as negotiations averting a planned strike at Samsung Electronics. US Secretary of State Marco Rubio will visit India this weekend as trade negotiations continue between the two countries. And the UK communications regulator says some social media companies have failed to make their feeds safe enough for children. That's the latest feature story news, John Beaver reporting. From Feature Story News in the UK.

I was happy as a lark, but now I go for walks, to the movies, maybe to the park. I have a seat on the same old bench to watch the children play. You know, tomorrow is their future, but for me, just another day. They all gather around me. They seem to know my name. We laugh, tell a few jokes, but it still doesn't ease my pain. I know I can't hide from a memory, though day after day I've tried. I keep saying she'll be back, but today

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0: My name is George Floyd, and this is the story of me. I came into this world on October 14th, 1973. I grew up in Houston, Texas, surrounded by my loved ones, and had dreams of making a positive impact on my community. As a young man, I faced personal struggles but remained resilient. I worked hard to support myself and my family, striving to provide a better future for my children. I had a passion for basketball and was known for my friendly and charismatic personality. Tragically, on May 25th, 2020, my life was cut short in a heartbreaking incident that shocked the world. It began when police officers in Minneapolis, Minnesota, responded to a call regarding a counterfeit note. During my arrest, one officer, Derek Chauvin, knelt on my neck for approximately 9 minutes, despite my plea for help and my inability to breathe. The incident was captured on video, luckily, which later circulated widely, revealing the brutality of my encounter. Police officer Chauvin was sentenced to 22 years in prison for what he did to me. My death served as a catalyst for a global movement against police brutality and systemic racism, demanding justice and reforms within law enforcement institutions. My memory continues to inspire countless individuals to fight against systemic racism and advocate for justice and equality. My name is now synonymous with the pursuit of meaningful change, as people come together to ensure that no one else goes through what I went through. Follow for more videos just like this.
1: A prayer to hinder the enemy from approaching you. Heavenly Father, I come before you in the name of Jesus, recognizing that you are my protector and deliverer. I acknowledge that I have enemies who seek to harm me, but I know that you are greater than any adversary I may face. I ask for your divine intervention and protection from those who seek to do me harm. Lord, I pray that you would surround me with your hedge of protection, like you did for Job, keeping me safe from the attacks of the enemy. Guard my mind, my heart, and my physical well-being from any evil intent that may be directed towards me. I declare that no weapon formed against me shall prosper, and every tongue that rises against me in judgment shall be condemned. Father, I ask that you would hinder the plans and schemes of my enemies. Disrupt their strategies and confound their purposes. Let confusion come upon them, causing them to turn away from me and to be unable to approach or harm me. By the authority I have in Jesus Christ, I rebuke every spirit of darkness and every demonic force that seeks to come against me. I declare that they have no power or authority over me because I am covered by the blood of Jesus. Lord, I also pray for those who may harbor ill intentions towards me. Soften their hearts, open their eyes to the truth, and lead them to repentance. May your love and forgiveness transform their hearts and turn them away from their wicked ways. Help me, Lord, to walk in wisdom and discernment. Guide my steps and lead me on paths of righteousness. Grant me discernment to recognize any potential danger or harmful influence that may come my way. Give me the strength to stand firm in my faith and resist the attacks of the enemy. I thank you, Lord, for your faithfulness and protection. I trust in your unfailing love and know that you are always with me. In Jesus' name I pray. Amen.

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1: Remember what you must do when they undervalue you, when they think your softness is your weakness, when they treat your kindness like it is their advantage. 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

0: From Feature Story News in the UK, I'm John Beaver. Shares soared in Tokyo, Seoul and some other Asian markets on Thursday amid hopes of a Middle East peace deal, as well as negotiations averting a planned strike at Samsung Electronics. US President Donald Trump says talks were borderline between a deal and renewed attacks on Iran. Laura Westbrook reports.
1: Japan's Nikkei 225 index jumped more than 3.5% after Iran said it was examining a new U.S. proposal to end the Iran war. Meanwhile, global oil benchmark Brent crude was hovering at around $105 a barrel. But analysts warn investors remain wary after weeks of false starts. South Korea's Kospi index, meanwhile, soared around 7% in morning trading after a late notice on Wednesday by Samsung's union that a strike had been put on hold after negotiations with management resumed. The labor union had been planning to strike on Thursday after talks over bonuses broke down.
0: US Secretary of State Marco Rubio will visit India this weekend with trade, defence and energy at the top of the agenda. New Delhi and Washington have been negotiating a trade pact for several months. But now reports suggest a US investigation into alleged unfair trading practice by Indian sectors could complicate talks, as Ishan Gurg tells us from New Delhi.
2: There is now one major sticking point which might not be part of the trade pact at all. There is an investigation in the US against Indian sectors, particularly looking at seven sectors. Among them, chief are solar modules and Indian steel, with the US Department of Trade representative saying that India has excess capacity of steel and solar modules and it is therefore competing unfairly in the international trade markets. And if that investigation leads to them finding Indian sectors guilty of oversupplying the market, it could lead to tariffs on certain Indian products. And reports here are suggesting that until that matter is resolved, New Delhi might not be keen on moving ahead with a trade deal. So that could be one of the items that could be up for discussion during Secretary of State's visit to New Delhi.
0: The UK communications regulator says some social media companies have failed to make their feeds safe enough for children, despite a law passed last year that was meant to reduce children's exposure to harmful content. Stuart Smith has more from London.
3: The latest survey from the communications regulator found 3/4 of children between 11 and 17 years old report seeing harmful content online every month. It says that's evidence more needs to be done, and the regulator will use new audit powers to verify the actions social media companies are taking, such as content detection, moderation, and age checks. 84% of children aged 8 to 12 still use YouTube, Facebook, TikTok, Instagram, or Snapchat, despite all of those requiring their users be at least 13 years old.
0: From bureaus worldwide, this is FSN.
4: With FSN Spotlight, I'm Simon Marks, with more today on the US Justice Department's indictment of former Cuban President Raul Castro. He's facing murder and conspiracy charges in the United States. The indictment comes at a time when the Trump administration is applying unprecedented pressure on the Cuban government and enforcing a strengthened economic blockade of the communist-run island. The charges center on a 1996 incident in which Cuban fighter jets shot down two planes operated by a group of Miami-based Cuban exiles. Four people were killed, including three American citizens. Acting Attorney General Todd Blanche says bringing Raul Castro and other Cuban officials to justice is long overdue.
5: For nearly 30 years, the families of four murdered Americans have waited for justice. My message today is clear. The United States and President Trump does not and will not forget its citizens.
4: The Cuban government said the charges have no legal basis and demonstrate the Trump administration's arrogance and frustration. The U.S. move seems designed to raise the pressure on Havana if the Cuban government wants to avoid the kind of military strike on Venezuela conducted by the Trump administration in January that led to the seizure of former President Nicolas Maduro and his wife, now awaiting trial on narco-terrorism charges in New York. With FSN Spotlight, I'm Simon Marks.
0: To recap the top stories, shares soared in Asia on Thursday morning amid hopes of a Middle East peace deal, as well as negotiations averting a planned strike at Samsung Electronics. US Secretary of State Marco Rubio will visit India this weekend as trade negotiations continue between the two countries. And the UK communications regulator says some social media companies have failed to make their feeds safe enough for children. That's the latest Feature Story News, John Beaver reporting. From Feature Story News in the UK, I'm John Beaver.

Once upon a time, long before the continent we now call Africa was known by that name, it had a different and ancient identity. Today, we'll journey back in time to discover the original name of this magnificent land and unravel the reasons behind its transformation. Africa, a land of diverse cultures, languages, and people, stands as a testament to human history. With a current population estimated at 1.46 billion, it is a place of vibrant life and heritage. But did you know that the name Africa was not always its identity? The term Africa found its roots through a journey of European influence and Roman conquests, dating back to the years between 264 BC and 146 BC. Publius Cornelius Scipio, alongside the people of Carthage, which is now Tunisia, played a role in its introduction. The word itself is a fusion of Greek and Latin, where fric meant cold and horror meant sunny. Quite the paradox, isn't it? But let's delve deeper. Before the name Africa took hold, this land bore an ancient name that spoke of its significance to mankind. Alcabulan, it was called, meaning the mother of mankind, or the mother of nations. This name also echoed the notion of a Garden of Eden, a paradise on earth, and it conveyed a deeper connection, the land of dark-skinned people, or the Black Continent. Yet, as time flowed onward, so did the course of history. The term Africa gained prominence during the late 15th to the 17th century, a period marked by colonialism and the domination of many European powers. This era saw kingdoms conquered and people enslaved. The original name, Alcabulan, was not alone. Other names were used by the indigenous people, such as Ethiopia, Libya, and the Kingdom in the Sky. The transformation from Alcabulan to Africa carried weighty implications. Speculation suggests that this renaming was an attempt by Western powers to erase the Black history of the continent and disassociate it from its cultural and linguistic roots. Gradually, Africa became synonymous with the continent inhabited by Black people. The evolution of the name was not without its complexities. In the 18th century, Latin's dominance led to the fusion of the word Afri, translating to people in the northern part of the land, with the suffix Ica, meaning land. And thus, the name Africa was born, a term that now encompassed the region populated by Black people. Africa, once Alcabulan, continues to thrive as a testament to resilience, strength, and the enduring spirit of its people.

a young woman, and I can't afford to do all the things you do for this man. I don't even have a job, and I can't buy his clothes, pay his car note, and I surely can't keep money in his pocket.

My name is George Floyd, and this is the story of me. I came into this world on October 14th, 1973. I grew up in Houston, Texas, surrounded by my loved ones, and had dreams of making a positive impact on my community. As a young man, I faced personal struggles but remained resilient. I worked hard to support myself and my family, striving to provide a better future for my children. I had a passion for basketball and was known for my friendly and charismatic personality. Tragically, on May 25th, 2020, my life was cut short in a heartbreaking incident that shocked the world. It began when police officers in Minneapolis, Minnesota, responded to a call regarding a counterfeit note. During my arrest, one officer, Derek Chauvin, knelt on my neck for approximately 9 minutes, despite my plea for help and my inability to breathe. The incident was captured on video, luckily, which later circulated widely, revealing the brutality of my encounter. Police officer Chauvin was sentenced to 22 years in prison for what he did to me. My death served as a catalyst for a global movement against police brutality and systemic racism, demanding justice and reforms within law enforcement institutions. My memory continues to inspire countless individuals to fight against systemic racism and advocate for justice and equality. My name is now synonymous with the pursuit of meaningful change, as people come together to ensure that no one else goes through what I went through. Follow for more videos just like this.

My life isn't for you to talk about. You only know my name, but not my battles. You see my smile, but not my pain. You see my strength, but not the scars. You see confidence, but not the doubt I fought every day. You see my progress, but not the breakdowns I survived. So unless you know my whole story, keep your opinions to yourself. If you don't help me build it, you don't have the right to criticize it.

0: From Feature Story News in the UK, I'm John Beaver. Shares soared in Tokyo, Seoul and some other Asian markets on Thursday amid hopes of a Middle East peace deal, as well as negotiations averting a planned strike at Samsung Electronics. US President Donald Trump says talks were borderline between a deal and renewed attacks on Iran. Laura Westbrook reports.
1: Japan's Nikkei 225 index jumped more than 3.5% after Iran said it was examining a new U.S. proposal to end the Iran war. Meanwhile, global oil benchmark Brent crude was hovering at around $105 a barrel. But analysts warn investors remain wary after weeks of false starts. South Korea's Kospi index, meanwhile, soared around 7% in morning trading after a late notice on Wednesday by Samsung's union that a strike had been put on hold after negotiations with management resumed. The labor union had been planning to strike on Thursday after talks over bonuses broke down.
0: US Secretary of State Marco Rubio will visit India this weekend with trade, defense and energy at the top of the agenda. New Delhi and Washington have been negotiating a trade pact for several months. But now reports suggest a US investigation into alleged unfair trading practice by Indian sectors could complicate talks, as Ishan Gurg tells us from New Delhi.
2: There is now one major sticking point which might not be part of the trade pact at all. There is an investigation in the US against Indian sectors, particularly looking at seven sectors. Among them, chief are solar modules and Indian steel, with the US Department of Trade representative saying that India has excess capacity of steel and solar modules and it is therefore competing unfairly in the international trade markets. And if that investigation leads to them finding Indian sectors guilty of oversupplying the market, it could lead to tariffs on certain Indian products. And reports here are suggesting that until that matter is resolved, New Delhi might not be keen on moving ahead with a trade deal. So that could be one of the items that could be up for discussion during Secretary of State's visit to New Delhi.
0: The UK communications regulator says some social media companies have failed to make their feeds safe enough for children, despite a law passed last year that was meant to reduce children's exposure to harmful content. Stuart Smith has more from London.
3: The latest survey from the communications regulator found three quarters of children between 11 and 17 years old report seeing harmful content online every month. It says that's evidence more needs to be done, and the regulator will use new audit powers to verify the actions social media companies are taking, such as content detection, moderation, and age checks. 84% of children aged 8 to 12 still use YouTube, Facebook, TikTok, Instagram, or Snapchat, despite all of those requiring their users be at least 13 years old.
0: From bureaus worldwide, this is FSN.
4: With FSN Spotlight, I'm Simon Marks, with more today on the US Justice Department's indictment of former Cuban President Raul Castro. He's facing murder and conspiracy charges in the United States. The indictment comes at a time when the Trump administration is applying unprecedented pressure on the Cuban government and enforcing a strengthened economic blockade of the communist-run island. The charges center on a 1996 incident in which Cuban fighter jets shot down two planes operated by a group of Miami-based Cuban exiles. Four people were killed, including three American citizens. Acting Attorney General Todd Blanche says bringing Raul Castro and other Cuban officials to justice is long overdue.
5: For nearly 30 years, the families of four murdered Americans have waited for justice. My message today is clear. The United States and President Trump does not and will not forget its citizens.
4: The Cuban government said the charges have no legal basis and demonstrate the Trump administration's arrogance and frustration. The U.S. move seems designed to raise the pressure on Havana if the Cuban government wants to avoid the kind of military strike on Venezuela conducted by the Trump administration in January that led to the seizure of former President Nicolas Maduro and his wife, now awaiting trial on narco-terrorism charges in New York. With FSN Spotlight, I'm Simon Marks.
0: To recap the top stories, shares soared in Asia on Thursday morning amid hopes of a Middle East peace deal as well as negotiations averting a planned strike at Samsung Electronics. US Secretary of State Marco Rubio will visit India this weekend as trade negotiations continue between the two countries. And the UK communications regulator says some social media companies have failed to make their feeds safe enough for children. That's the latest Feature Story News, John Beaver reporting. From Feature Story News in the UK, I'm John Beaver. Shares.

0: Walker study shopping us. All who don't like me, we don't care. And we don't like
1: all my feel, sir. All that station is sweet, sir. I reach B Radio.

Let me tell you. Good morning. Once again, and welcome to the Richard B. Morning Show. Hailing up the crew in Jamaica, on the rock, and all conscious around the world tuning in right now. All of them. All of them. Like every one of them. It's Thursday, the 21st day in the month of May, 2026. It's the day before we storm Lucy in Hanover. For the fifth stop on our Operation Restore Jamaica initiative. It is also the day after me and my crew spent several hours organizing scores and scores of care packages for the people of Lucy in Hanover. We're proud to play our part as good corporate citizens, helping families and communities in the parishes most affected by Hurricane Melissa. Lucy, we're so forward. Tomorrow, live from the car park at the fire station in Lucy, Hanover. We're going to be there setting up, bringing some cheer, good vibes and energy from 6 o'clock until 9 o'clock tomorrow morning inside of Lucy.

asked for it. Now you're getting it. What you gonna do with it? Sit and snap your finger, you're gonna get up and walk to this. What you gonna do with this? You asked for it, now you're getting it. We had to run from it. Get moving. Here we go again.

a politician in Jamaica who has put forward an argument which is gaining traction, and I'm going to talk to him about it this morning. He believes that when all is taken into consideration, he feels that Jamaicans are becoming spiritually dead.

He believes that Jamaicans are losing compassion and that we are losing empathy for the vulnerable. He cites as an example the shooting incident where LaToya Bulgin was killed recently. He feels there's growing desensitization to suffering. He also believes that political loyalty, class prejudice, and inequality are eroding Jamaica's spiritual health. I want to talk to you more about that. 7:05 this morning in the big story. A Jamaican politician who feels that Jamaica and Jamaicans are becoming spiritually dead inside. 7:05 this morning, the big story right here on the Richard B. Morning Show.

I'm going to tell you the last time that I had reason to ball out. Oh, Lord, oi. I don't know if it's fit for radio, but I think I want to share it nonetheless. The last time that I had reason to ball out. Oh, Lord, oi. It's not that long ago, actually. You want me to tell you? I don't want to put my broadcast license in jeopardy, you know. But if you were in my position, feeling what I was feeling, seeing what I was seeing, I am 100% sure that like me, you'd have ball out. Oh, Lord, oi! Tell me, should I share it with you? You think the Broadcasting Commission is listening?

Morning to the listener out of Toronto, Canada, who sends a note and just simply says, "Hey, Richie, have a terrific day. Thank you very, very much. I wish you the very same." Now, I think I've gotten enough people saying, "Richie, talk." One person just simply said, "Talk to me now." One of my taxi operator bridging says, "Share my boss. Share, share, share." Them no care about broadcast license either. Them just want to hear. I see what I'm going to do and them lock me off. And some people are praying for that to happen. And now I call the name. Anyway.

I'm gonna take a chance and share the last time, which was very recently, that I had reason to bawl out loud. Everybody could hear what me say. It was yesterday, actually. You were all busy at work doing your thing. I was busy myself doing my thing. But then, when I was confronted with these facts,

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3: Got to fight to restore Jamaica. My goodness, the prices at the pumps are killing us, man. I tell you. Went to the gas station, the petrol station yesterday evening to fill up. And what would normally be less than $10,000 turned out to be closer to $14,000. Yep. That's what's up right here. Crazy. And there's no end in sight. Watch out, nonetheless, Lucy, we're coming at you. Our fifth stop in Operation Restore Jamaica. We've gone to Montego Bay, St. James. We've done Savlamar in Westmoreland. We've done Black River. Oh, it's actually a fourth stop, right? Help me. And now we're going to Lucy in Hanover. Obviously, we're targeting the parishes that were badly impacted by Hurricane Melissa. So it's Lucy Stern tomorrow morning, 6 o'clock until 9 o'clock. You're all invited as we continue spreading hope and support and restoration for communities impacted by Hurricane Melissa. Gonna load up that Swift car rentals bus. As many as it can hold in terms of care packages. Every inch of space will be taken up in that beautifully decorated Swift car rentals bus. Thanks also to Torpedo Loans Limited. And, all the donors and sponsors and those who have been even just given words of encouragement, we thank you. All the well wishes. And if you're in town tomorrow morning, then why not stop by the car park at the fire station in Lucy for us to have a good time together. Entertainment galore. Ma'ai Shiva is going to be there performing. And if you Google her, you'll see the kind of, track record that she has in the music industry. You know, she has recorded songs with Seal. She has toured with Peter Gabriel. She's a background vocalist. Eric Clapton and the like. She's definitely a truly talented woman. And she's going to be passing through tomorrow morning and dropping a song or two on the microphones, nicing up Lucy in Hanover. It's a moment that you don't want to miss. In the region this morning, what is happening is many people are concerned that the Trump administration might very well be taking military action against Cuba. And these are the main points out of that development so far. The U.S. Justice Department has formally indicted Raul Castro on charges linked to the 1996 shootdown of two civilian aircraft operated by

0: the exile group brothers to the rescue. The indictment includes accusations of conspiracy to kill U.S. nationals, murder and destruction of aircraft after four people were killed in the incident. Analysts say this is one of the strongest legal and political actions ever taken by the U.S. against a former Cuban leader. And it is obviously increasing tensions between Washington and Havana. So people are watching this move and they feel that it's happening at a time of expanded U.S. actions again, on Cuba, where they have been targeting government officials, military-linked businesses, and financial networks connected to the Cuban state. Don't forget, too, that the U.S. has deployed the USS Nimitz carrier strike group into the Caribbean, which many observers feel is a show of strength towards Cuba. Meanwhile, in Cuba, the Cuban government has condemned the indictment and sanctions as politically motivated and described the U.S. actions as aggression and collective punishment. I've also seen where a Cuban, former president Raul Castro actually made reference to what could be a bloodbath should the U.S. decide to attack Cuba. These are very concerning times.
1: It's been nothing short of a historic day in U.S.-Cuba relations, which saw former president, 94-year-old Raul Castro, indicted by the U.S. Department of Justice on charges of conspiracy to kill U.S. citizens in relation to an incident that took place 30 years ago. And here in Havana, the reaction from the government has been broadly what was expected. The president, Miguel Díaz-Canel, posted on X saying the indictment is simply the U.S. government trying to lay the groundwork for military aggression against Cuba, something he warned would be very ill advised. But for ordinary Cubans, the impact of this indictment, at least for now, feels far less urgent than the effects that the U.S. oil blockade is having in their lives. The measure has largely prevented crude from reaching this island for the better part of this year, and people are experiencing a dire existence, often lacking electricity, water supply, and cooking gas. Communications are also a problem on this island right now, and in fact, we've had several people come up to us and ask us what's happening in relation to this indictment and what we think is going to happen, so there is a palpable sense of uncertainty here in Havana. So while there are Cubans on this island that will see this indictment as some sort of tangible action moving them closer to regime change, I think for the majority of people, they realize that this is a political move. And right now, frankly, the concern for most is daily survival. Julia.
0: So there you have it. It's a serious time that we're living in, and we're watching that one very, very closely because it has it will impact the entire region. Should the U.S. decide, like they did in Venezuela or Iran for that matter, to attack Cuba. So, ladies and gentlemen, in a world where negativity often grabs the headlines, we here at Richie B. Radio, we are still choosing to promote good over evil. We are promoting kindness over cruelty and unity over division. We're also promoting hope over fear. And as we said earlier, good over evil.

want to say good morning to all the motorists out there. Please take it easy on the roads. Check your speed and just drive. Just be alert as you drive. Yesterday, there was a major accident. Don't know if you all heard about it. Down there in Clarendon, I believe it was. 41 people were injured. A coaster bus collided with a concrete median on the roadway there. Happened early yesterday morning, a minute before 8 o'clock, at the stoplight at the Maypen entrance to Williamsfield Toll Road. And 41 people were in fact injured. So please, as you head out this morning, make it a priority to drive carefully, all right? 16 minutes now before the hour of 7 o'clock. We got some new music from George from Firehouse Band. And it's the remake of the Real Rock Rhythm. Maccabees on it. And there's another song I'm going to play.

on the real rock. Ragga Jamari alongside Jabari. Not many words is what they call this one. I love the historical perspective that was given by Maccabee, telling us all about the big songs through the years on the real rock rhythm. Remade this time by George from Firehouse Band, the drummer, my brethren. Solid, solid rhythm, George. Big up yourself. 9 minutes now before the hour of 7 o'clock. I feel like playing some old school rhythms.

She knows what it is to rise to the top. We say hearty congratulations to her. Jamaican footballer, Bonnie Shaw. Women's Super League Golden Boot winner 2026. Congratulations, Khadija. Time to rise. You know what it is to rise and shine. Good morning, we're proud of you. Congratulations. Real baller. Bonnie Shaw, big up. Moving on now to 7 minutes before the hour of 7 o'clock as we get closer to the top of the hour when we have another commercial break. And then right after that at 7:05, the big story. A Jamaican politician believes Jamaicans are becoming spiritually dead. Why does he say so? I'll talk with that politician at 7:05 in the big story. In the meantime,

That's the man, Tony Roy. 4 minutes now before the hour of 7 o'clock. And you know what? I want to say congratulations to Shaggy. They declared Shaggy Day in Brooklyn, and that was on the 19th, 2 days ago. 19th of May was declared Shaggy Day by the Brooklyn Borough President Antonio Reynoso. And that's a big honor for the reggae and dancehall icon, for his legendary career, his cultural impact, and decades of giving back to the Caribbean community. We say hearty congratulations to Orville Burrell, a.k.a. Shaggy. That's big. That's big, Shaggy. This is one from his latest album, Lottery. With all the accolades, I'm still a worry about bun. She tell me,

0: I guess Shaggy, bun is no respect of no man. Take it easy, brethren. Don't worry too much about it. Uh-oh, I'm gonna like that part. They should treat him like a dog. Really, Shaggy? Come on.
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0: And first time together in Montreal. 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
3: All right, so the time is now just about 5 minutes on the downside of 7 o'clock. Thank you so much for joining us right here on the Richard B. Morning Show. We're getting ready now for the big story. And I know that many of you are out there listening because we have been telling you that there is a Jamaican politician who has been warning recently that he believes Jamaicans are becoming spiritually dead. What is that all about? Well, we're going to get to that in a matter of seconds. Right now, it's time for the big story.
1: It's now time for the big story. Bold conversations shaping our nation and the world.
3: And again, we say thank you for joining us. During his contribution to the sectoral debate recently, opposition spokesman on health and wellness, Dr. Alfred Dawes, delivered a what you'd have to describe as a passionate and emotional address, warning that Jamaica is facing what he described as a crisis of spiritual health. Dr. Dawes argued that many Jamaicans are becoming increasingly desensitized to suffering, losing empathy and compassion for the vulnerable among us. He pointed to incidents including the fatal police shooting of Latoya Bushabulgin, conditions within the public health system, and the pace of Hurricane Melissa relief efforts as evidence of what he says is a deeper moral and social decline. At the same time, he maintained that Jamaicans still possess the resilience, the kindness, and the strength needed to rebuild a more caring society. Well, this morning, we explore those concerns and ask whether Jamaica is losing its sense of humanity or whether there is still hope for renewal. Joining us at this time is Dr. Alfred Dawes. We say good morning and welcome, Doc. How are you?
4: Hey, good morning and good morning to all the listeners. I'm good, thank you.
3: All right, let's begin with the phrase that has generated the most attention, Dr. Dawes. When you say many Jamaicans are becoming spiritually dead inside, what exactly do you mean by that? And why do you believe spiritual health is now one of the most neglected parts of Jamaica's overall well-being?
4: So the approach that I took to my sectoral presentation is that I wanted people to understand that health, according to the WHO definition, is more than just the absence of disease and infirmity. It's a state of mental, physical, and social well-being. Now, we speak a lot about the diseases affecting our society, the chronic non-communicable diseases and the trauma. We also speak about mental health, and we mistake mental health for just emotional health. But the truth is that our emotional center is really grounded in our spiritual center, which is you have to have some compassion. You have to think that you are a part of a greater body rather than just living your life for your own self-actualization, whether you call success more money or your career. We are a part of a bigger whole. And because we're not thinking about ourselves as part of a greater whole, we tend to be self-absorbed in our day-to-day pursuits. And that is what is causing a lot of persons to be despondent, despaired, they have no hope. And then for persons who are suffering out there, they feel neglected and they will have more hopelessness. Mm-hmm. It's unfortunate that our society, you know, we are adopting the prosperity gospel, where it is all about trying to benefit ourselves here. And we look at suffering as it's them, not us. And even in cases where people try to help others, it is for posting on social media, you know, not to throw cold water on some of the efforts that we saw with persons doing relief in out west after the hurricane. But you almost get the feeling that it is virtue signaling, where they want to show the world that, yes, I'm helping other people, and let me post with the persons receiving my aid, you know, almost dehumanizing them, forcing them to post. And we saw that in some of the NGOs, and they rationalize it by saying this is how they get people to continue to support their relief efforts and their charities, by showing the victims. But when you're forcing somebody to pose for pictures in order to receive food that they desperately need, I mean, that is not the definition of charity, really. And then you look at the other part of it, where we've allowed politics to dictate who we feel compassion for. We all know that the public health system needs a lot of work, no matter what party colors you rep. And when you try to defend against those who are speaking out and trying to make the system better, to hold those in authority more accountable, just because you are representing a particular party, then you are losing your own spiritual health while you do that.
3: Well, I'm going to seek clarification from you now, because there are persons that I know are arguing that your comments were maybe too sweeping and may unfairly label Jamaicans as uncaring people. How do you respond to those criticisms, and what conversation were you really trying to spark?
4: Well, obviously, you know, you can't get granular with a presentation like that. It's an overall assessment of society, but when you take it as an average, I think that how we used to look out for each other in the past, it's different from how we are now. And it's not just a Jamaican thing. Because of social media, we have retreated into our homes. And this is something that I've said in my constituency. A lot of persons in Portmore, they have very little interaction with other members of their community, because they have to get up early. They get in the cars or the buses, and they try to beat the traffic. They go to work. They come back again. They reach late because of the traffic again. And then they go home, and they're inside scrolling or on TV. This is very different due to urbanization from back in the days, where villages literally raised children, where you had open spaces where people would congregate, where the church was a meeting place, where people, we know the good old days that our parents spoke about. And some of us millennials, we caught the last of it before urbanization caused us to retreat behind our grills and our phone screens. So we do know that we are changing as a people. And because of that, and scientifically, it's proven, you know, when you see a lot of gore, so we see a lot of trauma, you know, killings. We see a person's accident victims. All of these things are shared widely on social media. And neuroscience tells us that it desensitizes a part of the brain when you get flooded with it over and over. So after a while, the outrage and so on, it gets less, because our emotional response is blunted, having been exposed to so much trauma porn, as some people call it, through our screens. And then we're not interacting with people to build community relationships. You know, physical touch, laughter, all of these things are a part of our emotional well-being. And it comes through interaction with fellow humans.
3: I was in a conversation recently talking about the same thing, where unless something happens, even if it's tragic, if it doesn't happen at one's doorstep, many persons just treat it as another news item. and it just drifts on by until it happens to maybe a family member or a closer home. But you cited specifically the Granville shooting incident involving LaToya Bujubulgin. In your view, I want to ask, what concrete policy changes or accountability measures

0: talking about somebody injured who was dragged from the car by her feet with her head banging on the asphalt like a carcass and thrown into the back of a pickup. And the door, and you have to assume that it's her body against the tailgate being obstructing it, why it had to be repeatedly slammed. And we don't know what body part of her, if it was her head or what, was repeatedly slammed by the officer until it closed. Now, that part of it, how do you fix that? Because that is humanity. And I think that is the most disturbing part of the entire video. When you listen to people talk, mm-hmm. how she was treated, her body was treated. I think she was probably still alive because you don't bleed out that fast from a wound. Mm-hmm. And that lack of humanity, compassion, and caring, I don't know how we fix that. That mm-hmm. is what triggered me to rewrite the last part of my speech, speaking about spiritual health, because the ending was quite different from what you saw initially when I wrote it. Because we need to fix that part of us. And the fact that there are people defending to say, or dehumanizing the victim to say that she is a bad woman or a gun woman, and they're showing pictures with her in guns. And even some people are saying that she's a laborite, so why are you speaking up for her? It just shows how we dehumanize persons to make ourselves feel more comfortable with not caring for them. And that is a problem, because when you rationalize not caring and looking out for people, it's very dangerous.
1: Yeah,
0: we have seen where the Hutus and the Tutsis in Rwanda, you know, when they became lesser humans, it was easier to hack off their limbs and kill them in a genocide. When the Holocaust was in full effect, it was easy to dehumanize the Jews and make them lesser people. And of course, our own history, the greatest Holocaust in history, the transatlantic slave trade, blacks were not seen as humans. They were seen as lesser mortals, and that justified subjugating and killing and raping and maiming our ancestors. Mm-hmm. So we have to be very careful of how we rationalize, using our forebrain, what our emotional brain is coming up with as a way to dehumanize our fellow men.
1: Yeah. It was very hard to listen to the counselor for the Granville Division on this program the other morning, when he described the way the body, after it was put into the back of the vehicle, the police vehicle, it actually, he says, unconfirmed reports suggest that it fell out on its way, on their way to the hospital twice along that route. And that was also adding to the hurt that a lot of people are feeling. But let's turn now, Doc, to the healthcare system itself, because you linked these social concerns directly to conditions affecting ordinary Jamaicans every day. What role should, say, the Ministry of Health and Wellness be playing beyond medical treatment in addressing the emotional, the spiritual, and moral well-being of the population?
0: Well, I think a lot of the tactical objectives of the Ministry of Health don't align with achieving the strategic objectives that you just mentioned. For example, we can do so much more with mental health, but we hear a lot about wellness benches. What is a wellness bench and what is it going to do when we are not teaching, when we don't have a proper community psychiatry program set up? From time to time, you hear about a man of unsound mind killing somebody in a most gruesome manner, or communities turning on somebody like that because they have done some crime or the other. That is a failure of community psychiatry. And I've had so many of my constituents in Southeast St. Catherine tell me that they have a family member, a son or someone who they are not sick enough to be admitted to hospital, but they can't manage them at home. And they can't even get them to take their medication. And they're worried for them because they don't know when they're going to act out or something, and then the community is going to turn on them and beat them, or worse, they may take a life or commit some other heinous crime. So there are people struggling in this gray area, and they need and slipping through the cracks. We need to fix these cracks as well. We speak about other social determinants of health, such as food. We speak about obesity, we speak about diabetes, but then most people are able to only afford a high carbohydrate, low protein diet. And I'd mentioned in the presentation that whereas protein, a high protein diet is ideal for reversing many of our chronic diseases, the most popular protein source in Jamaica is chicken back, which is the worst cut of the chicken. It has the highest fat content and the lowest protein content. And that is what most Jamaicans can afford. So, and they stretch that meal with a lot of rice or flour. Now, all of this is causing insulin resistance. And no matter how you talk about exercising and moving more, unless you are getting a balanced diet where you have fruits, vegetables, and adequate protein sources, we're going to always be struggling with chronic non-communicable diseases. So you can take this from many different dimensions, but I think what we need to do is to change the conversation into more nutrition-based prevention of chronic diseases. And I think that is where we are falling short. And we need to make that pivot now, because all that is happening is that every year you have more people being diagnosed with diabetes, hypertension, and obesity. Our obesity rate is increasing at about 1% per year. So we have what you would call first world diseases. And when I was in medical school, we used to call it Western diseases, because these are diseases that affected more affluent first world countries. But now they're in the third world, where we can't afford to treat them and their complications. Yeah.
1: We note that you spoke about, patients in hospitals sleeping on floors and so on. But I want to ask you, Doc, if you had the authority today, what immediate actions would you prioritize to bring relief and restore public confidence?
0: So one of the things I'd proposed in the reforms of the healthcare system is the introduction of a case manager. This is a well-documented success story in private hospital networks in the U.S., whereby we know that the issue is bed space. Now, different patients are taking up beds in the hospital for different reasons, and we have to find, the case manager would basically find out what is it why this patient can't be discharged. In many instances, it's results that they can't get. You know, if they can get an appliance for surgery, especially with orthopedics, then you can get them all out of the wards and make space for other patients coming in. So you identify what are the bottlenecks in the system. It can be medical or it can be social. And this is why a case manager, not a doctor or a nurse, is the ideal person to look at the efficiencies within the sector and try to get the turnaround time for admitting and discharging patients. There are other inputs. I mean, radiological equipment, laboratory equipment keep going down and you have to outsource them. You have patients waiting on a bed in hospital 2 weeks until the family can come up with the money to afford a CT scan so that they can be sent home or if treated definitively. All of these things cause a backlog. The other thing is that within the emergency rooms themselves, a lot of patients coming in don't need to be at the hospitals. So if you had proper urgent care centers where you can get the diagnosis, not a clinic that opens late, and then you give them a blood test paper to go to the hospital to get the blood test, patients realize very quickly that it's a waste of time to go to the clinic because they're going to still send you to the hospital. So the system as it exists now is not functional. But if we had urgent care centers where you can get your x-rays, your ultrasound, your lab test, and the pharmacy open 24 hours per day, you can get your treatment and go home same time. And if you need admission to hospital, then there would be an ambulance on standby to take you to the hospital. That works very well in hospital systems in the U.S. And I think that is something that we really and truly should be looking at setting up here in Jamaica.
1: Okay. My final question this morning, you know, despite the seriousness of your assessment, you did speak of a vision for a more compassionate Jamaica. And I want to close by asking you, what gives you confidence that, you know, Jamaica can be or become a better place, and that many Jamaicans will, you know, face less hardship? What gives you that kind of confidence?
0: Because you still see ordinary Jamaicans, whenever they're put in the situation, they still sacrifice and help others. We saw that in Hurricane Melissa, where there were convoys going out west, and there were genuine persons out there helping people. The relief, although we're still sitting on the $1.4 billion, the relief money that was sent is primarily Jamaicans, you know, from here and in the diaspora. So we do help. And I think, you know, we saw that during Hurricane Melissa. So it still exists. We just need to remind people of who they are and not wait until a disaster strikes before we wake up that side of them again.
1: Dr. Alfred Dawes, great talking with you as usual. Thanks for coming on this morning and sharing your thoughts. Have a good day.
0: You too. Bye.
1: All right. Bye-bye. It's now 26 minutes after the hour of 7 o'clock. That was the big story. Let me get your views, listeners. 876-861-4753. 877-255-3086. Let's keep the conversation
2: 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That
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1: All right, at 27 past the hour of 7 o'clock, we're just about 3 minutes away from I Don't Have the Answers, Do You? Coming up at 7:30.

0: song A Little Sugar sounds sweet, right? The only problem we might have is if the ants start forwarding on the location to have their group chat, then we'd have a we would have a problem. But I like that one. It's a new song. It's a cover from Sugar, and it's called So Easy to Fall in Love, produced by Penthouse Family. Right now it's 7:30, and we're standing by for I Don't Have the Answers, Do You? Or Fun Feature of the Morning. Let me tell you.
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0: There are more questions than answers. And I know some of the youngsters like to listen to this before they go off to school. Morning, Chess. And we wish you a great day. Good morning. Good morning. Good morning. Now, welcome to I Don't Have the Answers, Do You? Think about this for a moment. Why do we give someone a hand, but not literally hand over a hand? Let that sink in. Why do we give someone a hand, but not literally hand over a hand? Oh, you never stop to think about that? I have a few others to share as well. You ever notice how strange the English language can be? Somebody struggling with groceries and we say,

0: stress. Yes, we lose our heads over stress. But the head still there for our neck. We break a leg to wish good luck. But if you actually break your leg, the show done. And when people say, hold your horses, who's walking around Kingston or some other city with horses in 2026? Can you tell me? I don't know. Maybe these sayings came from people long ago who were just bored and decided, yo, like, we'll confuse the future generations. And clearly it worked. So here's the question this morning. Why do we say give someone a hand if nobody is actually giving away a hand? Help me, please. Because I don't have the answers. The question is, do you? So you can call in here and share your own theory right here on the Richard B. Morning Show. Because right now, I need answers. And preferably with both hands intact. 876-861-4753. 877-255-3086. I go back to where I started. Why do we give someone a hand, but not literally hand over a hand? Help me, please, listeners. This is the Richard B. Morning Show, and that is our fun feature of the morning. I don't have the answers. Do you?
1: 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Introducing I don't have the answers. 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

McGregor, Lust, Gregory Isaacs, Beanie Man, Ezron, baby, you know, Lukey D, Mikey Spice, Richard Stevens, Sanchez. 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
2: All right, we've got 5 minutes now before we get to news time at 7:45. There is a situation that has developed in relation to the show Best of the Best, which comes up soon inside of Florida. And it has to do with the removal by the promoters of Taurus Riley from the lineup. And it's being discussed heavily in entertainment circles. A statement was put out by Best of the Best in relation to the incident. And Taurus Riley has also, through his management, responded. I think it boils down to the fact that Taurus Riley was being advertised for a free event in the state of Florida. I believe days after Best of the Best would have been staged. So they have decided to remove him from Best of the Best. And, you know, you have to look at it, I believe, both from the perspective of the promoter and also from the perspective of the artist. From the promoter's perspective, I guess they're paying for Taurus to be in the state of Florida, and they want some kind of exclusivity. And they might feel that that exclusivity is somewhat weakened if he has another event, more so a free event, within days after their concert. Because they might think, okay, persons might be thinking, well, why do I need to buy a ticket to go see him at Best of the Best when I can see him free within a few days' time? And remember that promoters are investing millions and millions of dollars in venues and marketing, security, staging, sponsorships, all kinds of costs that they have to face. Meanwhile, the artist might be thinking, okay, it's a charity event, it's a free public event, it's a different crowd, a different vibe. It's an acoustic set versus a set with a band, as he would have done at Best of the Best. Unless there was a written exclusivity clause in the contract saying that the artist couldn't perform nearby within a certain time frame, the artist may feel unfairly punished. What are your thoughts on this matter? Think about it. Let's say an artist is booked in for a free show in Montego Bay 1 week before they have a paid show in Kingston. Well, based on the distance, that might not affect one or the other. But truth be told, a free concert in the same state, I don't know the distance, it could somehow affect, I believe, the event where the artist is actually being paid to perform, on the basis I mentioned earlier. It's an unfortunate situation. I don't know what the contract says, but it's human nature.
3: Looking out across the nighttime.
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Easy singing, singing. Ladies and gentlemen, it's a good time now for you to set your watches and your clocks. Set it right. It's now 7:46 a.m. It's time for news.

0: Good morning. I am Tracy Spence with your morning news. 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Now for the news in details. The Planning Institute of Jamaica, PIOJ, is reporting that the economy contracted by an estimated 5.9% during the January to March 2026 quarter when compared to the same period in 2025. PIOJ's Director General, Dr. Wayne Henry, gave the update at a quarterly press briefing Wednesday. Dr. Henry noted that the performance for the review quarter largely reflected the lingering impact of Hurricane Melissa on productive activities. He said the goods producing industry contracted by an estimated 11.2% compared to the corresponding quarter in 2025. Dr. Henry explained that this was evidenced by the downturn in all four industries. The government has revamped the program of advancement through health and education PATH to speed up the delivery of social protection benefits to vulnerable families. Minister of Labor and Social Security, Pernell Child Jr., said the changes undertaken have reduced the excessive bureaucracy, resulting in faster processing of applications and support to those in need. He explained that getting into PATH required three steps: a preliminary assessment using the Beneficiary Management Information System, BMIS, social workers going into the field to do verification, and asking applicants to participate in an orientation and a training session. Mr. Charles said a review established that steps 2 and 3 could be delayed for months, leaving applicants in a state of uncertainty even though they have received a preliminary approval. He noted that the most recent data found that for those who did the preliminary assessment, more than 80% of them, after being provisionally approved, would be verified. Meanwhile, Health and Wellness Minister Dr. Christopher Tufton has announced that the government will be expanding its cancer cure treatment across the island over the next 2 years. This following a technical meeting between health ministry officials and the International Atomic Energy Agency, IAEA, in Switzerland. Out of those talks, Dr. Tufton said a technical team will be visiting the island in the coming months as the government seeks to build out its cancer treatment infrastructure. Meanwhile, Transport Minister Darrell Vaz says his ministry is moving assiduously to resolve the parking issue affecting public transport operators across the Kingston Metropolitan Transport Region, KMTR. During Monday's meeting between the government and the operators, Mr. Vaz was questioned about the progress of providing them with adequate parking. The operators expressed concern over being ticketed in zones where authorities had previously permitted them to park. In response, Mr. Vaz said the ministry is in receipt of a proposal from the Transport Authority and other stakeholders, which is being reviewed. He said the project requires funding and that this will be discussed with the Finance Ministry during upcoming deliberations. In news, water afield, the U.S. has charged former Cuban leader Raul Castro with conspiracy to kill U.S. nationals and other crimes over the 1996 downing of two planes between Cuba and Florida. The case, unveiled on Wednesday, accuses Castro and five others in the shooting down of the aircraft belonging to Cuban-American group Brothers to the Rescue and killing four people, including three Americans. Castro, now 94, was then head of the country's armed forces and faced international condemnation over the crash. As the U.S. seeks to exert increasing pressure on Cuba's communist rule, President Miguel Díaz-Canel called the charges a political maneuver devoid of any legal foundation. In sports, opposition spokesperson on labor and sport, Wavell Hines, has proposed the creation of a standalone Ministry of Sports, arguing that Jamaica is failing to properly capitalize on the enormous economic potential of the global sports industry. Making his contribution to the 2026 sectoral debate in Parliament, Hines said Jamaica continues to treat sport as a ceremonial or cultural activity instead of the powerful economic industry it has become globally. According to him, the global sports economy is currently valued at approximately US$2.3 trillion and is projected to grow to US$8.8 trillion by 2050. Despite Jamaica's international sporting reputation, he argued that the country remains structurally unprepared to compete within that expanding market. And that is it for the news. 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Good morning.
1: All right, thank you very much, Tracy. Tracy Spence there with our news package, talking about local, regional, international news and sports. 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
2: I don't know if you heard by now that Vybz Kartel is preparing to usher in a new era with an announcement of his 19th studio album. Wait, that's how much album Kartel have? 19 is that. And he's going to title this album that's due to be released on the 5th of June 2026. The title, God and Time. God and Time. The project described in a statement sent to the media as Kartel's most ambitious and expansive work to date. And it's now available, we understand, for pre-order alongside the release of the album's title track and video for the song that I'm about to play called Victory. God and Time will have a number of guest appearances, including the likes of Puerto Rican superstar Farruko, Jamaican stars Skilly Bang and Chensia are on the album as well. And there might be one or two additional collaborators joining Kartel on this project. It's produced by his longtime collaborator and manager, TJ of TJ Records. And they're hoping that they'll have major success with this project, no doubt. So all the Vybz Kartel fans, all the Gaza fans out there, watch out. On June 5 this year, Vybz Kartel's latest album, his 19th studio album, entitled God and Time, will be released. But you know, we can't wait until that time to start playing your songs from that album, right? Here's one called Victory.

Vibe Scott has made an appearance at the launch of Reggae Sunfest in Florida, Miami, Florida. See a nice little video with Joe Bogdanovich and the Consul General and Vibes Cartel. He was vibing like he was in his element. Obviously, showing the excitement ahead of Reggae Sunfest 2026. They call it a taste of Reggae Sunfest. Changing venues this year, heading to Plantation Cove in Sada St. Anne. The date, July 18, Gaza and Gully, because Mavado is also going to be there, and a host of other entertainers. Big respects. Watch out for Vibes Cartel's new album, God and Time, coming up. Morning, coming up on the 5th of June. That's when it will be available worldwide. Morning, Serena. Thanks for listening. Morning to all the bus drivers and conductors. What time is it right now? All the taxi operators, play me loud. 8 o'clock in the morning. Victory.

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0: yourself, Delroy G. Catch you soon, bro. Of course, right now we're thinking about Lucy in Hanover, where we're broadcasting tomorrow morning. 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
6: By the way, that's the title of her latest song, Sacred Energy Exchange. I think she uses the acronym SIX. Morning to you, Janine. It's now 6 minutes after the hour of 8 o'clock, and we're into the final hour of the Richie B Morning Show. You know what we do best. From 6 o'clock until 9 o'clock, we ensure that we get you up to get you fed and out to work or school or play or whatever. And we're always going to do to the best of our ability. Good morning and congratulations. I see my friend Ras Emmanuel posting up on social media that he's going back to Africa. And you know that that is his place, a famous place, that August 14, 15, and 16, Ras Emmanuel. He's now being called the Drinky Drinky Boss because of his song, You Drinky Drinky, You Too Drinky Drinky, Boom! You Drinky Drinky, You So Drinky Drinky. So the Drinky Drinky Boss, Ras Emmanuel. But Ras, you know they use two S's in spelling your name. I've never seen it spelled like that. I don't know if it's a typographical error. Or what? But that does not distract me from mentioning the fact that you're going down to Gambia on August 14, 15, and 16. Never seen your name spelled with two S's, Ras. What's up with that? Pick up yourself, MC Nuffy. Anyway, the maximum respects every time, bro. And there is a situation between two artists that I want to talk a little bit about. Years ago, when the song I'm about to play was just released, I had reason to talk to the producer of the song, and it was mentioned that the doctor, Moses Davis, had already voiced his song, I'm Okay, right? You know that song? And the information that was given to me, I can't put my hands on the interview right now with the producer, but he gave me the impression that Future Fambo was in the studio attempting to record his song, but it's like he wasn't nailing it in terms of getting the key right. Being a man stepped into the studio, according to what I was told by the producer, and decided to go over into the recording booth and was saying to Fambo, listen, you need to hit the note the right way. I'm drinking rum and Red Bull, right? Because Fambo wasn't getting it right. It was like it was kind of flat. And so Beanie Man was recording. But then, according to the producer, when he heard the way Beanie Man delivered those notes, fortunately he was recording still, and him said, nah man, may I keep this I go up on the record. And so Beanie Man actually, although apparently it was not planned, he ended up getting on the record. The song I'm talking about is obviously this.
7: Fumble. The junkin' master. Junk again.

0: So at the time when I had that conversation with the producer, we didn't get into things like who wrote the song, who should get writer's credits or anything like that. Apparently, Beanie Man was speaking recently on an interview someplace, and I think it was with Aisho Speed, and he did not make mention in any way whatsoever of Future Fambo's contribution in terms of writing this song, Red Bull. I'm drinking Red Bull. And so that apparently kind of got Future somewhat riled up, and he came out with a statement. You know, it's somebody that adds a lot of humor in what he's saying and how he's mentioning or commenting on stuff. But he did indicate that it was kind of strange that Beanie Man did not mention him when it was really his song. And people found it kind of funny, but it was a serious statement that he was making when Future Fambo said this.
1: That cost Beanie Man, and I said, he should have called me name. I don't love him. Love him, because I never remember. I never remember, say. Ashan is make the rhythm and I me write the song, and him come at the studio and him say two words. Cause Ashan is do a song and I say, Charlie's song say, one day, I'm okay, I don't know if I see a melody or what, but I don't love him. He's a good person. Leave him alone. Don't stop, leave Beanie Man alone. Him just owe him things, you can't change him. He can't change him. He just half himself. And it's all about him and him is everything. And him are the best dress. And him are, you know, much time he watch Fink, yeah? And light in spliff, he never look for me. Not even one morning, not even one day. He would have never tell me thanks.
0: So that is Future Fambo. What started off sounding like he was just asking people to love Beanie Man turned out not very complimentary in the end. But still not angry. It didn't seem that way. Subsequent to that, apparently both of these artists caught up with each other at Boom Sundays. And I saw a post from Future Fambo, which again was putting a humorous spin on him getting a box. But The initial post gave the impression that he was really putting a play on words, and he was talking about either box drink or box food or something like that, you know, like food in a box. But then word started emerging that he was stating literally that he was boxed by Beanie Man. And that kind of changed the whole scenario, the whole equation turned around now, where people are saying, what? We never heard about that. We never saw that. Future Fambo is now sticking to that narrative. And he went on to say this subsequently.
1: People, we have to tell the truth. Kiva, UC, Tamba, UC, Tristan Palmer come to me and tell me, say, Fambo, love it. Pop say, love it. When I come here, go into my mother's room, I say, Mama, Beanie Man boxed me in my face. So my mother did it when I talked to her, her spirit. And she said, go and tell the world. The man boxed me in my face up her Boom Sunday. No, I never not talk about it, you know, because I don't want to get into trouble. I don't want no more publicity and him something. But I have to talk about it. He boxed me. But you know what? You see, he boxed when you give me Beanie, you should have care one box food too, come give me. You can't just box me, so and give me box. You have to give me box food and box drinks and boxing match and boxing there. And no problem, man.
0: Be careful what you ask for, Future. Careful what you ask for, because you just might get it. But so that is where it's at now. But Beanie Man's management and his attorneys have now gotten wind of those statements made by Future Fambo. And they have, in fact, put out a statement stating the recent public allegations claiming that Beanie Man physically assaulted an artist are false, malicious, and defamatory. We have retained legal counsel. That is Beanie Man's management writing. We have retained legal counsel and are in the process of compiling evidence which clearly demonstrate the falsity of these allegations. They say we hereby demand the immediate removal of all posts, videos, stories, and other publications asserting or repeating these claims, together with a full public retraction and apology. Should these demands not be complied with promptly, we reserve the right to pursue all available legal remedies, including proceedings for defamation, damages, injunctive relief, and any other relief available at law. So, it is getting serious. And obviously, it is now past a joke, and it's now a serious matter that many of us will be watching going

Future Fambo is talking about. We're not saying it didn't happen, but seems no one captured it because it has not yet been published. I've not seen it. Have you? We hope that peace will prevail and that this matter will definitely be worked out amicably. And remember, guys, once you're contributing, writing to a song, you need to be credited. Causes too many problems down the line.

0: an artist who finds the utterances from from Future Fambo quite funny. He wants to publicly declare that him don't want somebody who's listening to me right now be upset. So he wants me to say, hey, Jojo Mac, thank you for helping a certain artist to write a particular song that is doing very well right now. So, I guess it will go beyond words. And you'll get your credits, right? Oh, yeah. This is a rhythm that was put out by Jazz Snow Cone.
1: Yeah. You know the thing going on.
0: The Real Connect rhythm.
1: Oh, the hard man thing setting up. I don't know, Joe thing, you know.

An hour ago, we had our feature, I Don't Have the Answers, Do You? And it's our fun feature of the morning. We asked the question, why do we give someone a hand, but not literally hand over a hand? And we did our commentary on that. We've been getting a number of comments. I just picked up another one here. Good morning, Richie. It says, the phrase probably comes from the fact that we use our hands to help others or to show support by clapping. So you're making use of your hand, not literally giving it away. Thanks for putting that spin on it. Remember, I don't have the answers. I asked, do you? Why do we give someone a hand, but not literally hand over a hand? Oh, food for thought. Real Connect, the Big Bad Rhythm. I have a surprise I want to spring on you. She's in Jamaica. She celebrates a birthday. I think it might be tomorrow. And I want to try to track her down this morning to see if I can have a quick conversation with her, because she has spent many years as a broadcaster par excellence and a promoter of some of the biggest events from the West Side of the United States of America. She's no ordinary woman. She has done a lot for the business, for the music, for the culture. And if she's in Jamaica celebrating her birthday, I want to catch up with her. So I'm going to try. While the Real Connect bounces in your ears.

0: In Jamaica, the time is now 8:37 a.m., which means on the west side of in the United States of America, it's like 6:37 right now. I want to say good morning to you and welcome wherever you are in Jamaica, in the Caribbean, in the North American region, in South America, in Asia, in Africa, down under in Australia, where my good friend Gary Samuels hangs out. I heard from him yesterday. By the way, John Mark, he says I should big you up, all right? He's proud of you. Big respects every time. It's the Richard E. Morning Show. We have just about 23 minutes to go. And we'd like to take time to spring a surprise on you. She's also being surprised herself. She's in Jamaica. And it's a lady that I've known for years, decades in fact, as one who's dedicated her life to pushing Jamaican music and culture, Caribbean culture, especially on the west side of the United States of America. From broadcasting to promotions, she has been present for some of the biggest moments in reggae history in Los Angeles and California. I can remember how active she was in helping to get Bob Marley having that star on the Hollywood Walk of Fame. And that's just one to mention. So at this point, ladies and gentlemen, I'd like to bring on the program, none other than Barbara Barbino is in Jamaica. Good morning, Barbara. How are you doing?
1: Good morning, Richie B. How are you, honey?
0: I am doing well, Barbara. Welcome home.

0: How you been?
1: Yeah. I have been wonderful, and I have to thank you on air how you not only supported what we were doing, but you were very much a part of the excitement and the fabulousness that we did and produced there in California with our reggae concerts. You were there.
0: Oh, yes, and I enjoyed every year of my participation. I tell people and members of my family, too, that I think we were going to California every February for over two decades, and you were the person who made sure that I was involved in those productions from the days when it was the Bob Marley Festival until it became the Ragamuffins Festival, packing 17,000-18,000 people in the Long Beach Arena. Those were some fun years, Barbara, weren't they?
1: Oh, yeah, because it was something going on every place in that arena and outside that arena, from music to food to sound clashes to performances and interviews. We also brought the radio station backstage, and we got a chance to interview so many people. We would, the people on the West Coast, in California, in the United States, would not have known all these fabulous artists
0: yes.
1: that are from Jamaica if we hadn't dropped those shows, mm-hmm. dropped what we did on the radio, because we couldn't understand why that music did not come to our side of the world.
0: Mm-hmm, mm-hmm. Fantastic stuff. When you look back over these decades in broadcasting and promotions, Barbara, name one or two of the standout moments for you that you found to be extremely rewarding through the years.
1: Well, one, so much.
0: I know.
1: Because I know we don't have a lot of time. We brought Barris Hammond to the Roxy. The Roxy is one of the most famous. It's a small kind of a club, but when you say people like Mick Jagger, you name them, the Beatles, those are the people that came through that door. And we brought Barris Hammond there, and it was just a fabulous show to pack the place.
0: Mm-hmm.
1: You know, it was one of the best shows I can remember. Another thing I also remember is that I did bus rides in Los Angeles because we had Jamaicans that opened up Jamaican restaurants and record stores.
0: Yes.
1: And then I was able to bring them to the radio studio and recording studios and let them get a feel of the industry and how it operated. So those kind of shows stuck with me. I never forget Shaka Demus and Pliers did a show with me, and Shaka, he forgot his belt in the room. And he's like, Barbara, find me a belt, find me a belt. Well, I'm like, okay, I don't know where I was going to get a belt because I didn't have a belt, but I found him that belt from, I just saw one of my friends and yeah. I said, give me your belt. He's like, okay. So, I never forget that. That was kind of funny too to me.
0: Yes.
1: But the star was just came upon like a surprise too.
0: Right.
1: Because I put that application in and waited for 10 years. Thank God I was able to get Rita Marley to sign
0: mm-hmm.
1: as a member of the family, but nobody talked about it anymore. And I'm the type of person, I don't talk about things until it happens.
0: Yeah.
1: So I just, actually 10 years. And when the paparazzi came out from England, Jamaica, Canada, all over the United States, I was amazed.
0: Yes, yes, yes. Big, big moments.
1: I was amazed.
0: And there are
1: yes.
0: many that you could recall, but time would not allow. You know, yeah. many people know the stars, but not the behind the scenes work. What would you say are some of the biggest challenges you faced as a woman working in both broadcasting and promotions on the West Side in the U.S. of A?
1: Well, you know, people really didn't know the strength and the power of a woman. A woman is a quiet storm when she works. You know, a woman's ego is not the thing that sits in front of her. You know, it's the work. And I used to meet artists and say, oh, I want to book you. And they would like, okay, then they changed the conversation. Well, you know, you want to have a baby? Do you want to do this? No, I don't want to do that. I want a contract with you. And, you know, and I did paperwork like that. So
0: yeah.
1: that was challenging. And radio was also very challenging because I ended up working at 5 radio stations. But I knew until I could land myself at a commercial radio station, we weren't going to put that music out and sell that music. Because mm-hmm. you got to sell music. You just can't play music unless you're at home and having a little party or for yourself, but you got to sell the music, you know, and the music sells itself if you can get it out there. So that was challenging. But I thank God for radio, because radio brought that to the ears, that brought that reggae music to the ears of people. And then we took it to another level to do shows and concerts. And that was just phenomenal. We went to San Francisco, Oakland, San Diego. Yes.
0: All the places.
1: Awesome.
0: Absolutely.
1: Yes. Was awesome.
0: I want to say shout outs also to Moss Jacobs and all the other members of the promotions team that we worked with alongside Barbara Barbino. So you are in Jamaica, and I want to take time to say happy birthday to you when it comes. I believe it's what? Is it tomorrow, Barbara?
1: Yes, May 22nd is my birthday. Yay!
0: Happy birthday to you when it comes. Hope it's going to be a great day tomorrow.
1: You.
0: And, you know, I have to ask you, what continues to make the island of Jamaica special for you after all these years representing our culture abroad? I mean, you sound very happy once you're back on the rock. Tell us, what is it that really gets you going once you get here?
1: You know what? I love Jamaica. Jamaica is my happy place. I feel comfortable here. I feel welcome here. I feel like I belong here. It's the music. It's the weather. And, of course, it's the beautiful people. I always meet beautiful people here. They're sweet as they can be. And I know life is not easy here, but I know life is real here. And that's what it's all about for me in Jamaica. I brought about 7 or 8 people here with me this time. I always carry people to Jamaica. It's like, you need to know Jamaica.
0: Yes.
1: So those that didn't get their passport back home, I had to leave them. But those that had, well, let's come on to Jamaica and celebrate my birthday. I haven't been here in a while. So it was like I was well able to do.
0: Yeah. So wonderful. Enjoy the day when it comes tomorrow. Enjoy your vacay. And I say a special good morning to all the members in your entourage. You have worked over the years. You have helped carry Jamaican music and culture far beyond our shores. And many artists and fans alike in California and other places in the United States can testify, Barbara, to your contribution. We wish you continued blessings, good health, happiness, and many, many more years of success. Great talking with you as usual. And have a wonderful day today, too.
1: Same here, Richie B. And thank you. And I love you, too.
0: Much love every time, Barbara Barbino. And this song is yours, Busy Signal. Happy birthday, y'all, my friend, Barbara Barbino. Have a good one.
1: All right.

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number of record companies that are showing a lot of interest in this record production. This rhythm is definitely hallmark of greatness. And the record companies are calling the promoters, the producers. It's a good look. I happen to know that. Any moment now, there might be a big announcement. Who knows? Mother to the deity. Yo.

0: Bobega McTakana, Zion, the richest spice, got a piece of the rhythm right to me. You don't mind. Takana Zion, ladies and gentlemen, top reggae dancehall artist out of Guinea in Africa, alongside the man called Richie Spice. Mother to your deity, that's the rhythm, and this is the name of the song.
1: Hold on, hold on. Let me see now. On a Tuesday night, you've got Hobie City, EastEnders, Midsummer Murders, or the Caribbean Renaissance.
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3: 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Semi-final 2, Wednesday 27th, it's Dancehall versus Desi, a Jammin' Culture Clash. 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Saturday

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2: From Feature Story News in the UK, I'm John Beaver. Shares soared in Tokyo, Seoul and some other Asian markets on Thursday amid hopes of a Middle East peace deal, as well as negotiations averting a planned strike at Samsung Electronics. US President Donald Trump says talks were borderline between a deal and renewed attacks on Iran. Laura Westbrook reports.
3: Japan's Nikkei 225 index jumped more than 3.5% after Iran said it was examining a new U.S. proposal to end the Iran war. Meanwhile, global oil benchmark Brent crude was hovering at around $105 a barrel. But analysts warn investors remain wary after weeks of false starts. South Korea's KOSPI index, meanwhile, soared around 7% in morning trading after a late notice on Wednesday by Samsung's union that a strike had been put on hold after negotiations with management resumed. The labor union had been planning to strike on Thursday after talks over bonuses broke down.
2: US Secretary of State Marco Rubio will visit India this weekend with trade, defence and energy at the top of the agenda. New Delhi and Washington have been negotiating a trade pact for several months. But now reports suggest a US investigation into alleged unfair trading practice by Indian sectors could complicate talks, as Ishan Gurg tells us from New Delhi.
4: There is now one major sticking point which might not be part of the trade pact at all. There is an investigation in the US against Indian sectors, particularly looking at seven sectors. Among them, chief, are solar modules and Indian steel, with the US Department of Trade representative saying that India has excess capacity of steel and solar modules and it is therefore competing unfairly in the international trade markets. And if that investigation leads to them finding Indian sectors guilty of oversupplying the market, it could lead to tariffs on certain Indian products. And reports here are suggesting that until that matter is resolved, New Delhi might not be keen on moving ahead with a trade deal. So that could be one of the items that could be up for discussion during Secretary of State's visit to New Delhi.
2: The UK communications regulator says some social media companies have failed to make their feeds safe enough for children, despite a law passed last year that was meant to reduce children's exposure to harmful content. Stuart Smith has more from London.
5: The latest survey from the communications regulator found three quarters of children between 11 and 17 years old report seeing harmful content online every month. It says that's evidence more needs to be done, and the regulator will use new audit powers to verify the actions social media companies are taking, such as content detection, moderation, and age checks. 84% of children aged 8 to 12 still use YouTube, Facebook, TikTok, Instagram, or Snapchat, despite all of those requiring their users be at least 13 years old.
2: From bureaus worldwide, this is FSN.
6: With FSN Spotlight, I'm Simon Marks, with more today on the US Justice Department's indictment of former Cuban President Raul Castro. He's facing murder and conspiracy charges in the United States. The indictment comes at a time when the Trump administration is applying unprecedented pressure on the Cuban government and enforcing a strengthened economic blockade of the communist-run island. The charges center on a 1996 incident in which Cuban fighter jets shot down two planes operated by a group of Miami-based Cuban exiles. Four people were killed, including three American citizens. Acting Attorney General Todd Blanche says bringing Raul Castro and other Cuban officials to justice is long overdue.
7: For nearly 30 years, the families of four murdered Americans have waited for justice. My message today is clear. The United States and President Trump does not and will not forget its citizens.
6: The Cuban government said the charges have no legal basis and demonstrate the Trump administration's arrogance and frustration. The U.S. move seems designed to raise the pressure on Havana if the Cuban government wants to avoid the kind of military strike on Venezuela conducted by the Trump administration in January that led to the seizure of former President Nicolas Maduro and his wife, now awaiting trial on narco-terrorism charges in New York. With FSN Spotlight, I'm Simon Marks.
2: To recap the top stories, shares soared in Asia on Thursday morning amid hopes of a Middle East peace deal as well as negotiations averting a planned strike at Samsung Electronics. US Secretary of State Marco Rubio will visit India this weekend as trade negotiations continue between the two countries. And the UK communications regulator says some social media companies have failed to make their feeds safe enough for children. That's the latest feature story news, John Beaver reporting. From Feature Story News in the UK, I'm

0: prayer to hinder the enemy from approaching you. Heavenly Father, I come before you in the name of Jesus, recognizing that you are my protector and deliverer. I acknowledge that I have enemies who seek to harm me, but I know that you are greater than any adversary I may face. I ask for your divine intervention and protection from those who seek to do me harm. Lord, I pray that you would surround me with your hedge of protection, like you did for Job, keeping me safe from the attacks of the enemy. Guard my mind, my heart, and my physical well-being from any evil intent that may be directed towards me. I declare that no weapon formed against me shall prosper, and every tongue that rises against me in judgment shall be condemned. Father, I ask that you would hinder the plans and schemes of my enemies, disrupt their strategies and confound their purposes. Let confusion come upon them, causing them to turn away from me and to be unable to approach or harm me. By the authority I have in Jesus Christ, I rebuke every spirit of darkness and every demonic force that seeks to come against me. I declare that they have no power or authority over me because I am covered by the blood of Jesus. Lord, I also pray for those who may harbor ill intentions towards me. Soften their hearts, open their eyes to the truth, and lead them to repentance. May your love and forgiveness transform their hearts and turn them away from their wicked ways. Help me, Lord, to walk in wisdom and discernment. Guide my steps and lead me on paths of righteousness. Grant me discernment to recognize any potential danger or harmful influence that may come my way. Give me the strength to stand firm in my faith and resist the attacks of the enemy. I thank you, Lord, for your faithfulness and protection. I trust in your unfailing love and know that you are always with me. In Jesus' name I pray. Amen.
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0: Remember what you must do when they undervalue you, when they think your softness is your weakness, when they treat your kindness like it is their advantage. You awaken every dragon, every wolf, every monster that sleeps inside you, and you remind them what hell looks like when it wears the skin of a gentle human.
1: My name is George Floyd, and this is the story of me. I came into this world on October 14, 1973. I grew up in Houston, Texas, surrounded by my loved ones, and had dreams of making a positive impact on my community. As a young man, I faced personal struggles but remained resilient. I worked hard to support myself and my family, striving to provide a better future for my children. I had a passion for basketball and was known for my friendly and charismatic personality. Tragically, on May 25th, 2020, my life was cut short in a heartbreaking incident that shocked the world. It began when police officers in Minneapolis, Minnesota, responded to a call regarding a counterfeit note. During my arrest, one officer, Derek Chauvin, knelt on my neck for approximately 9 minutes, despite my plea for help and my inability to breathe. The incident was captured on video, luckily.

which later circulated widely, revealing the brutality of my encounter. Police officer Chauvin was sentenced to 22 years in prison for what he did to me. My death served as a catalyst for a global movement against police brutality and systemic racism, demanding justice and reforms within law enforcement institutions. My memory continues to inspire countless individuals to fight against systemic racism and advocate for justice and equality. My name is now synonymous with the pursuit of meaningful change, as people come together to ensure that no one else goes through what I went through. Follow for more videos just like this.

0: buy a house.
1: Yeah.
0: But not a home.
1: Yeah.
0: With money, you can buy a clock,
1: yeah,
0: but not time.
1: Wow.
0: With money,
1: wow,
0: you can buy a bed,
1: yeah,
0: but not sleep.
1: Yeah.
0: With money, you can buy food, but not appetite. With money, you can buy a doctor, but not good health. With money, you can have insurance, but not safety. And wow, this is the problem that we all have.
1: Yeah.
0: There are things that you cannot buy with material wealth.

else's expectation of me. I give myself grace and room to evolve as I rediscover who I am. I will be patient with myself as I grow in this process. I am proud of myself for setting boundaries that express self-love. I will support those I love without sacrificing myself or my peace. I'm not everybody's cup of tea, and that's okay. I love what I have in my cup. I will protect my energy. Other people's opinion about me is none of my business. There is beauty in letting go. I will prioritize my needs before committing to someone else's. I am enough. I am worthy of love and acceptance. I will surround myself with people who have my best interests at heart. Everything I need to feel loved is inside of me. I accept myself. I see myself. I choose myself.

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3: 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Remember, it's all about some good reggae vibes, dancehall, roots and culture, vocal, Pekin's Corner. Also, me have my little ladies in mind segment where we just woo the ladies worldwide. You know the way there? All right, cool. 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Yo, to the world, we say. To the world, we say reggae. Ina ya jege.
4: 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Here comes the danger. Original Minty. Welcome, the Rasta. The Rasta.
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6: If you target anyone with verbal, online or physical abuse because of their religion, race, sexual orientation, disability or transgender identity,
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6: 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It's not just offensive, it's an offense.

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0: a man's job is. It's not his responsibility to break down your walls. It's not his responsibility to prove he's not like the men before him. It's not his responsibility to understand and unwind you. It's not his responsibility to love you just as you are and take on your shit. It's not his responsibility to fix you. It's not his responsibility to mend your broken heart and put your broken pieces back together again. You need to take care of that shit yourself. His job is to prove he's trustworthy, safe, and stable. His job is to show you how he reacts to stress and pressure. It's his job to prove he can handle a woman like you without yelling, fighting, or running away. It's his job to hold space so you can allow your emotions to move through you. It's his job to hold you, allow you to lean on him, gather strength from his power. It's his job to be centered, focused, and confident. It's his job to be purposeful, stand up in front of the world and claim what he's here to do.
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1: 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Arrange for utilities like water, electricity, and sewage connections to be installed. 8. 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Interior and exterior finishing. Once the structure is complete, work on interior and exterior finishes, including plumbing, electrical, flooring, and painting. 11. Landscaping. Enhance the property with landscaping, such as gardens, lawns, and outdoor features. 12. Utilities connection. Connect the house to utilities and ensure they are functioning correctly. 13. Final inspections request. Final inspections and approvals from local authorities. 14. Move-in. Once you have all the necessary approvals and utilities are connected, you can move into your new home. 15. Maintenance. Regularly maintain your house to ensure it remains in good condition. Remember that this is a general overview, and the specific steps and requirements may vary depending on the location and local regulations in Jamaica. Consulting with local authorities and experts in the construction field is crucial for a successful house building project.
2: From Feature Story News in the UK, I'm John Beaver. Shares soared in Tokyo, Seoul, and some other Asian markets on Thursday amid hopes of a Middle East peace deal, as well as negotiations averting a planned strike at Samsung Electronics. US President Donald Trump says talks were borderline between a deal and renewed attacks on Iran. Laura Westbrook reports.
3: Japan's Nikkei 225 index jumped more than 3.5% after Iran said it was examining a new U.S. proposal to end the Iran war. Meanwhile, global oil benchmark Brent crude was hovering at around $105 a barrel. But analysts warn investors remain wary after weeks of false starts. South Korea's KOSPI index, meanwhile, soared around 7% in morning trading after a late notice on Wednesday by Samsung's union that a strike had been put on hold after negotiations with management resumed. The labor union had been planning to strike on Thursday after talks over bonuses broke down.
2: US Secretary of State Marco Rubio will visit India this weekend with trade, defence and energy at the top of the agenda. New Delhi and Washington have been negotiating a trade pact for several months. But now reports suggest a US investigation into alleged unfair trading practice by Indian sectors could complicate talks, as Ishan Gurg tells us from New Delhi.
4: There is now one major sticking point which might not be part of the trade pact at all. There is an investigation in the US against Indian sectors, particularly looking at seven sectors. Among them, chief are solar modules and Indian steel, with the US Department of Trade representative saying that India has excess capacity of steel and solar modules and it is therefore competing unfairly in the international trade markets. And if that investigation leads to them finding Indian sectors guilty of oversupplying the market, it could lead to tariffs on certain Indian products. And reports here are suggesting that until that matter is resolved, New Delhi might not be keen on moving ahead with a trade deal. So that could be one of the items that could be up for discussion during Secretary of State's visit to New Delhi.
2: The UK communications regulator says some social media companies have failed to make their feeds safe enough for children, despite a law passed last year that was meant to reduce children's exposure to harmful content. Stuart Smith has more from London.
5: The latest survey from the communications regulator found 3/4 of children between 11 and 17 years old report seeing harmful content online every month. It says that's evidence more needs to be done, and the regulator will use new audit powers to verify the actions social media companies are taking, such as content detection, moderation, and age checks. 84% of children aged 8 to 12 still use YouTube, Facebook, TikTok, Instagram, or Snapchat, despite all of those requiring their users be at least 13 years old.
2: From bureaus worldwide, this is FSN.
6: With FSN Spotlight, I'm Simon Marks, with more today on the US Justice Department's indictment of former Cuban President Raul Castro. He's facing murder and conspiracy charges in the United States. The indictment comes at a time when the Trump administration is applying unprecedented pressure on the Cuban government and enforcing a strengthened economic blockade of the communist-run island. The charges center on a 1996 incident in which Cuban fighter jets shot down two planes operated by a group of Miami-based Cuban exiles. 4 people were killed, including 3 American citizens. Acting Attorney General Todd Blanche says bringing Raul Castro and other Cuban officials to justice is long overdue.
7: For nearly 30 years, the families of 4 murdered Americans have waited for justice. My message today is clear. The United States and President Trump does not and will not forget its citizens.
6: The Cuban government said the charges have no legal basis and demonstrate the Trump administration's arrogance and frustration. The U.S. move seems designed to raise the pressure on Havana if the Cuban government wants to avoid the kind of military strike on Venezuela conducted by the Trump administration in January that led to the seizure of former President Nicolas Maduro and his wife, now awaiting trial on narco-terrorism charges in New York. With FSN Spotlight, I'm Simon Marks.
2: To recap the top stories, shares soared in Asia on Thursday morning amid hopes of a Middle East peace deal as well as negotiations averting a planned strike at Samsung Electronics. US Secretary of State Marco Rubio will visit India this weekend as trade negotiations continue between the two countries. And the UK communications regulator says some social media companies have failed to make their feeds safe enough for children. That's the latest feature story news, John Beaver reporting. From Feature Story News in the UK, I'm John Beaver. Shares soared in Tokyo, Seoul, and some other

different ways of cheating. Giving another man attention is cheating. Making another man feel like he has a chance is cheating. Accepting money and gifts without your partner knows about it is cheating. Cheating isn't always physical, flirting, or kissing. If you give another man your time and attention, you're cheating.

0: prayer to hinder the enemy from approaching you. Heavenly Father, I come before you in the name of Jesus, recognizing that you are my protector and deliverer. I acknowledge that I have enemies who seek to harm me, but I know that you are greater than any adversary I may face. I ask for your divine intervention and protection from those who seek to do me harm. Lord, I pray that you would surround me with your hedge of protection, like you did for Job, keeping me safe from the attacks of the enemy. Guard my mind, my heart, and my physical well-being from any evil intent that may be directed towards me. I declare that no weapon formed against me shall prosper, and every tongue that rises against me in judgment shall be condemned. Father, I ask that you would hinder the plans and schemes of my enemies, disrupt their strategies and confound their purposes. Let confusion come upon them, causing them to turn away from me and to be unable to approach or harm me. By the authority I have in Jesus Christ, I rebuke every spirit of darkness and every demonic force that seeks to come against me. I declare that they have no power or authority over me because I am covered by the blood of Jesus. Lord, I also pray for those who may harbor ill intentions towards me. Soften their hearts, open their eyes to the truth, and lead them to repentance. May your love and forgiveness transform their hearts and turn them away from their wicked ways. Help me, Lord, to walk in wisdom and discernment. Guide my steps and lead me on paths of righteousness. Grant me discernment to recognize any potential danger or harmful influence that may come my way. Give me the strength to stand firm in my faith and resist the attacks of the enemy. I thank you, Lord, for your faithfulness and protection. I trust in your unfailing love and know that you are always with me. In Jesus' name I pray. Amen.
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0: Remember what you must do when they undervalue you, when they think your softness is your weakness, when they treat your kindness like it is their advantage. You awaken every dragon, every wolf, every monster that sleeps inside you, and you remind them what hell looks like when it wears the skin of a gentle human.
1: My name is George Floyd, and this is the story of me. I came into this world on October 14th, 1973. I grew up in Houston, Texas, surrounded by my loved ones, and had dreams of making a positive impact on my community. As a young man, I faced personal struggles but remained resilient. I worked hard to support myself and my family, striving to provide a better future for my children. I had a passion for basketball and was known for my friendly and charismatic personality. Tragically, on May 25th, 2020, my life was cut short in a heartbreaking incident that shocked the world. It began when police officers in Minneapolis, Minnesota, responded to a call regarding a counterfeit note. During my arrest, one officer, Derek Chauvin, knelt on my neck for approximately 9 minutes, despite my plea for help and my inability to breathe. The incident was captured on video, luckily, which later circulated widely, revealing the brutality of my encounter. Police officer Chauvin was sentenced to 22 years in prison for what he did to me. My death served as a catalyst for a global movement against police brutality and systemic racism, demanding justice and reforms within law enforcement institutions. My memory continues to inspire countless individuals to fight against systemic racism and advocate for justice and equality. My name is now synonymous with the pursuit of meaningful change, as people come together to ensure that no one else goes through what I went through. Follow for more videos just like this.

0: 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And that every woman a wife material.
1: Stop now.
2: Come on, baby.
1: Stop.
2: I have a few minutes before my guy right.
1: No, I'm not in the mood right now. I'm tired. I'm just not in that mood right now. I'm tired and no.
2: Please, come on.
1: No, I'm not in the mood. I don't want to go on to work. I don't want no sex. I'm okay.
2: It's been a while since there has been any action in the bedroom.
1: I am tired. I'm not feeling well. I'm not in the mood now. Please.
2: Okay. But listen, I'm going to go to work, okay?
1: Yeah.
2: So I'll check in back on you later on.
1: Okay.
2: Since you say you're not feeling well, yeah. No, I love you, okay?
1: Okay. Have fun. Be safe.
2: All right, my love. I'll check in on you, okay?
1: Okay.
2: Bye-bye.
1: Bye. Hey, and while you're out at work, get something to eat. I'm not in the mood for cook today, okay?
2: Okay, my love.
1: Alright, okay. Yeah.
2: Are you gonna be okay?
1: I'm good.
2: Alright, take care. Love you.
1: Yeah. Who you to boy you want sex before you go to work? Tired of you. Get by my last nerves. Me can't stand you. Matter of fact, me check if you're gone here. Galania, who you to? Call me, man. Hey, what's up? Not much for the year. You alright? Me the home. Not do nothing. When you ask me about him for him gonna work. Yeah. And him a plan for do double, so you know that go. You're all alone. You can look for me. You eat already? You know eat? Why? Alright, I'm coming to make something for you to eat, okay? Can't love you too.

0: Let me see now. On a Tuesday night, you've got Holby City, EastEnders, Midsummer Murders, or the Caribbean Renaissance.
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0: The Caribbean Renaissance is long established as the number one Tuesday night out anywhere in London. 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
3: A man cannot truly love a woman who does not respect him. Mm. Respect is foundational to how men connect. For many men, respect means being heard, valued, and considered. Without it, love slowly begins to struggle. Pride, dismissiveness, or not listening can push even a good man away, often without you realizing it. When you speak less of him, resentment grows. Mm. And when respect fades, love weakens over time.
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5: 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Taurus Riley live with the legendary Dean Frazier.

0: singing Taurus Riley, bringing back the real live reggae vibe. 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
1: One of my goals is to move to Jamaica before retirement age. Sometimes I will have conversations with friends and they will ask me, what are my goals? I will tell them I want to move to Jamaica successfully before retirement age. The feedback I would get, are you crazy? Why would you do that? The crime rate is crazy high there. One of my friends went down and got unalive. While I understand that crime is in the country, but at the same time crime is everywhere, why am I worrying about things out of my control? Why should I live in fear? Unfortunately, bad things happen all around the world all the time. I mean, if you are that worried about crime, why don't you go and create your own CCTV camera surveillance team for Jamaica and partner with the Jamaica Force and help them solve crime in the country? Like, maybe that would work. Why waste time talking about the issue? Let's spend time talking about how we can help to solve it. Like, for example, creating more well-paid jobs, creating more businesses in the country, and paying more taxes so we can demand more well-lit streets in the country. If you ain't coming up with a solution, shut up projecting your fare onto other people. Thank you.
2: 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On a Tuesday night, you've got Holby City, EastEnders, Midsummer Murders, or the Caribbean Renaissance.
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2: 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So tell me, why wait for the weekend when you could get revival every Tuesday night at Porky's?
3: Caribbean Renaissance.
4: Aliens.
5: Hello.
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7: 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Semi-final 2, Wednesday 27th, it's Dancehall versus Desi, a jam and culture clash. Jamaica's reggae boys take on India's man-eating blue tigers. Saturday 30th.

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0: One of my goals is to move to Jamaica before retirement age. Sometimes I will have conversations with friends and they will ask me, what are my goals? I will tell them I want to move to Jamaica successfully before retirement age. The feedback I would get, are you crazy? Why would you do that? The crime rate is crazy high there. One of my friends went down and got unalive. While I understand that crime is in the country, but at the same time crime is everywhere, why am I worrying about things out of my control? Why should I live in fear? Unfortunately, bad things happen all around the world all the time. I mean, if you are that worried about crime, why don't you go and create your own CCTV camera surveillance team for Jamaica and partner with the Jamaica Force and help them solve crime in the country? Like, maybe that would work. Why waste time talking about the issue? Let's spend time talking about how we can help to solve it. Like, for example, creating more well-paid jobs, creating more businesses in the country, and paying more taxes so we can demand more well-lit streets in the country. If you ain't coming up with a solution, shut up projecting your fear onto other people. 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
7: From Feature Story News in the UK, I'm John Beaver. Shares soared in Tokyo, Seoul and some other Asian markets on Thursday amid hopes of a Middle East peace deal, as well as negotiations averting a planned strike at Samsung Electronics. US President Donald Trump says talks were borderline between a deal and renewed attacks on Iran. Laura Westbrook reports.
8: Japan's Nikkei 225 index jumped more than 3.5% after Iran said it was examining a new U.S. proposal to end the Iran war. Meanwhile, global oil benchmark Brent crude was hovering at around $105 a barrel. But analysts warn investors remain wary after weeks of false starts. South Korea's KOSPI index, meanwhile, soared around 7% in morning trading after a late notice on Wednesday by Samsung's union that a strike had been put on hold after negotiations with management resumed. The labor union had been planning to strike on Thursday after talks over bonuses broke down.
7: US Secretary of State Marco Rubio will visit India this weekend with trade, defence and energy at the top of the agenda. New Delhi and Washington have been negotiating a trade pact for several months. But now reports suggest a US investigation into alleged unfair trading practice by Indian sectors could complicate talks, as Ishan Gurg tells us from New Delhi.
9: There is now one major sticking point which might not be part of the trade pact at all. There is an investigation in the US against Indian sectors, particularly looking at seven sectors. Among them, chief, are solar modules and Indian steel, with the US Department of Trade representative saying that India has excess capacity of steel and solar modules and it is therefore competing unfairly in the international trade markets. And if that investigation leads to them finding Indian sectors guilty of oversupplying the market, it could lead to tariffs on certain Indian products. And reports here are suggesting that until that matter is resolved, New Delhi might not be keen on moving ahead with a trade deal. So that could be one of the items that could be up for discussion during Secretary of State's visit to New Delhi.
7: The UK communications regulator says some social media companies have failed to make their feeds safe enough for children, despite a law passed last year that was meant to reduce children's exposure to harmful content. Stuart Smith has more from London.
10: The latest survey from the communications regulator found three quarters of children between 11 and 17 years old report seeing harmful content online every month. It says that's evidence more needs to be done, and the regulator will use new audit powers to verify the actions social media companies are taking, such as content detection, moderation, and age checks. 84% of children aged 8 to 12 still use YouTube, Facebook, TikTok, Instagram, or Snapchat, despite all of those requiring their users be at least 13 years old.
7: From bureaus worldwide, this is FSN.
11: With FSN Spotlight, I'm Simon Marks with more today on the US Justice Department's indictment of former Cuban President Raul Castro. He's facing murder and conspiracy charges in the United States. The indictment comes at a time when the Trump administration is applying unprecedented pressure on the Cuban government and enforcing a strengthened economic blockade of the communist-run island. The charges center on a 1996 incident in which Cuban fighter jets shot down two planes operated by a group of Miami-based Cuban exiles. Four people were killed, including three American citizens. Acting Attorney General Todd Blanche says bringing Raul Castro and other Cuban officials to justice is long overdue.
12: For nearly 30 years, the families of four murdered Americans have waited for justice. My message today is clear. The United States and President Trump does not and will not forget its citizens.
11: The Cuban government said the charges have no legal basis and demonstrate the Trump administration's arrogance and frustration. The U.S. move seems designed to raise the pressure on Havana if the Cuban government wants to avoid the kind of military strike on Venezuela conducted by the Trump administration in January that led to the seizure of former President Nicolas Maduro and his wife, now awaiting trial on narco-terrorism charges in New York. With FSN Spotlight, I'm Simon Marks.
7: To recap the top stories, shares soared in Asia on Thursday morning amid hopes of a Middle East peace deal as well as negotiations averting a planned strike at Samsung Electronics. US Secretary of State Marco Rubio will visit India this weekend as trade negotiations continue between the two countries. And the UK communications regulator says some social media companies have failed to make their feeds safe enough for children. That's the latest feature story news, John Beaver reporting. From Feature Story News in the UK, I'm John Beaver. Shares soared in Tokyo, Seoul, and some other

0: a prayer to hinder the enemy from approaching you. Heavenly Father, I come before you in the name of Jesus, recognizing that you are my protector and deliverer. I acknowledge that I have enemies who seek to harm me, but I know that you are greater than any adversary I may face. I ask for your divine intervention and protection from those who seek to do me harm. Lord, I pray that you would surround me with your hedge of protection, like you did for Job, keeping me safe from the attacks of the enemy. Guard my mind, my heart, and my physical well-being from any evil intent that may be directed towards me. I declare that no weapon formed against me shall prosper, and every tongue that rises against me in judgment shall be condemned. Father, I ask that you would hinder the plans and schemes of my enemies. Disrupt their strategies and confound their purposes. Let confusion come upon them, causing them to turn away from me and to be unable to approach or harm me. By the authority I have in Jesus Christ, I rebuke every spirit of darkness and every demonic force that seeks to come against me. I declare that they have no power or authority over me because I am covered by the blood of Jesus. Lord, I also pray for those who may harbor ill intentions towards me. Soften their hearts, open their eyes to the truth, and lead them to repentance. May your love and forgiveness transform their hearts and turn them away from their wicked ways. Help me, Lord, to walk in wisdom and discernment. Guide my steps and lead me on paths of righteousness. Grant me discernment to recognize any potential danger or harmful influence that may come my way. Give me the strength to stand firm in my faith and resist the attacks of the enemy. I thank you, Lord, for your faithfulness and protection. I trust in your unfailing love and know that you are always with me. In Jesus' name I pray. Amen.
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Anatomy of a Jamaican. Me believe said that God make Jamaicans custom. For as only we have head top and foot bottom. We have head side, head front, and head back. But we head no shape like square, and that is a fact. Uncle we me know that can suck with tongue and cut we eye from we young. Kiss off with teeth and tear we eye out. And screw up a face and pint with we mouth. Me no know where there, but Jamaicans have glad bag that always a bus. And some button that people press to make Christian cuss. Every Jamaican born with navel string. And some have mouth that set past spring. Then those that have a gap in them teeth, for them bag of sugar is very sweet. Me have to careful me no drop and pop me gizzard. And we program for afraid a croaking lizard. If we mean the cabbage hole in our neck,

That is for we hand. But we hand meagre, not in that meagre, you must understand. Then we have some short ribs where gas always a hitch up. And two things depend we knee, that name knee cup. Then opposite from we front is we behind. And that is where bottom and backside combine. That connect to we back foot, which are no foot at all. Car is foot, but no make that the call. So you see, although we all have the same physique, the anatomy of a Jamaican is very

0: Remember what you must do when they undervalue you, when they think your softness is your weakness, when they treat your kindness like it is their advantage. You awaken every dragon, every wolf, every monster that sleeps inside you, and you remind them what hell looks like when it wears the skin of a gentle human.
1: My name is George Floyd, and this is the story of me. I came into this world on October 14th, 1973. I grew up in Houston, Texas, surrounded by my loved ones, and had dreams of making a positive impact on my community. As a young man, I faced personal struggles but remained resilient. I worked hard to support myself and my family, striving to provide a better future for my children. I had a passion for basketball and was known for my friendly and charismatic personality. Tragically, on May 25th, 2020, my life was cut short in a heartbreaking incident that shocked the world. It began when police officers in Minneapolis, Minnesota, responded to a call regarding a counterfeit note. During my arrest, one officer, Derek Chauvin, knelt on my neck for approximately 9 minutes, despite my plea for help and my inability to breathe. The incident was captured on video, luckily, which later circulated widely, revealing the brutality of my encounter. Police officer Chauvin was sentenced to 22 years in prison for what he did to me. My death served as a catalyst for a global movement against police brutality and systemic racism, demanding justice and reforms within law enforcement institutions. My memory continues to inspire countless individuals to fight against systemic racism and advocate for justice and equality. My name is now synonymous with the pursuit of meaningful change, as people come together to ensure that no one else goes through what I went through. Follow for more videos just like this.

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1: The end of Gangster's Paradise in Jamaica. A final warning to criminals. Gangsters and thugs, your era of terror is finished. Under Prime Minister Andrew Holness and the Jamaica Labour Party government, we're dismantling your networks with unrelenting force. Surrender immediately or face arrest, imprisonment, and total collapse. Jamaica is reclaiming its future. You won't stop us. Choose peace now or perish in defeat. Why being a gangster in Jamaica is doomed. The JLP government's resolute leadership has made gang life futile and fatal. Active gangs have plummeted from over 350 in 2016 to fewer than 100 today. Through massive security investments, major firearm seizures, intelligence-led operations, and zones of special operations that reclaim communities. Criminals are hunted relentlessly, no safe havens, crippled arsenals, and zero tolerance for violence. Murders have dropped dramatically, over 40% in recent years, with Jamaica on track for its safest period in decades. Law-abiding citizens are empowered, gangs are fractured and fleeing. The JLP's commitment ensures a prosperous, peaceful Jamaica. Criminals are outmatched and

0: Your father, from what they made us feel drowsy and lousy, you know. What you think caused this?
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4: 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Remember, it's all about some good reggae vibes, dancehall, roots and culture, vocal, Pekin's Corner. Also, me have my little ladies in mind segment where we just woo the ladies worldwide. You know the way there? All right, cool. So whatever you do, just keep it locked. Tune in, tell your neighbor, tell your friend. 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Yo, to the world, we say. To the world, we say reggae. Ina ya jegge.
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7: From Feature Story News in the UK, I'm John Beaver. Shares soared in Tokyo, Seoul and some other Asian markets on Thursday amid hopes of a Middle East peace deal, as well as negotiations averting a planned strike at Samsung Electronics. US President Donald Trump says talks were borderline between a deal and renewed attacks on Iran. Laura Westbrook reports.
8: Japan's Nikkei 225 index jumped more than 3.5% after Iran said it was examining a new U.S. proposal to end the Iran war. Meanwhile, global oil benchmark Brent crude was hovering at around $105 a barrel. But analysts warn investors remain wary after weeks of false starts. South Korea's Kospi index, meanwhile, soared around 7% in morning trading after a late notice on Wednesday by Samsung's union that a strike had been put on hold after negotiations with management resumed. The labor union had been planning to strike on Thursday after talks over bonuses broke down.
7: US Secretary of State Marco Rubio will visit India this weekend with trade, defense, and energy at the top of the agenda. New Delhi and Washington have been negotiating a trade pact for several months. But now reports suggest a US investigation into alleged unfair trading practice by Indian sectors could complicate talks, as Ishan Gurg tells us from New Delhi.
9: There is now one major sticking point which might not be part of the trade pact at all. There is an investigation in the US against Indian sectors, particularly looking at seven sectors. Among them, chief are solar modules and Indian steel, with the US Department of Trade representative saying that India has excess capacity of steel and solar modules and it is therefore competing unfairly in the international trade markets. And if that investigation leads to them finding Indian sectors guilty of oversupplying the market, it could lead to tariffs on certain Indian products. And reports here are suggesting that until that matter is resolved, New Delhi might not be keen on moving ahead with a trade deal. So that could be one of the items that could be up for discussion during Secretary of State's visit to New Delhi.
7: The UK communications regulator says some social media companies have failed to make their feeds safe enough for children, despite a law passed last year that was meant to reduce children's exposure to harmful content. Stuart Smith has more from London.
2: The latest survey from the communications regulator found 3/4 of children between 11 and 17 years old report seeing harmful content online every month. It says that's evidence more needs to be done, and the regulator will use new audit powers to verify the actions social media companies are taking, such as content detection, moderation, and age checks. 84% of children aged 8 to 12 still use YouTube, Facebook, TikTok, Instagram, or Snapchat, despite all of those requiring their users be at least 13 years old.
7: From bureaus worldwide, this is FSN. With FSN Spotlight, I'm Simon Marks, with more today on the US Justice Department's indictment of former Cuban President Raul Castro. He's facing murder and conspiracy charges in the United States. The indictment comes at a time when the Trump administration is applying unprecedented pressure on the Cuban government and enforcing a strengthened economic blockade of the communist-run island. The charges center on a 1996 incident in which Cuban fighter jets shot down two planes operated by a group of Miami-based Cuban exiles. 4 people were killed, including 3 American citizens. Acting Attorney General Todd Blanche says bringing Raul Castro and other Cuban officials to justice is long overdue.
10: For nearly 30 years, the families of 4 murdered Americans have waited for justice. My message today is clear. The United States and President Trump does not and will not forget its citizens.
7: The Cuban government said the charges have no legal basis and demonstrate the Trump administration's arrogance and frustration. The U.S. move seems designed to raise the pressure on Havana if the Cuban government wants to avoid the kind of military strike on Venezuela conducted by the Trump administration in January that led to the seizure of former President Nicolas Maduro and his wife, now awaiting trial on narco-terrorism charges in New York. With FSN Spotlight, I'm Simon Marks.
11: To recap the top stories, shares soared in Asia on Thursday morning amid hopes of a Middle East peace deal as well as negotiations averting a planned strike at Samsung Electronics. US Secretary of State Marco Rubio will visit India this weekend as trade negotiations continue between the two countries. And the UK communications regulator says some social media companies have failed to make their feeds safe enough for children. That's the latest feature story news, John Beaver reporting. From Feature Story News in the UK, I'm John Beaver. Shares soared in Tokyo, Seoul, and some other
12: my brothers and sisters.

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0: Plus Paul Dawkins, Lorenzo Hall, and special guest appearance from Stars in Your Eyes winner, Amanda White. 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
1: 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The sensational Taurus Riley. Taurus Riley live with the legendary Dean Fraser.

0: Ross Riley, bringing back the real live reggae vibe. 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
1: 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Semi-final 2, Wednesday 27th, it's Dancehall versus Desi, a jam and culture clash. Jamaica's Reggae Boys take on India's Man-Eating Blue Tigers. 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
1: 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Let's break it down. There will be a main administrative building with commercial spaces, a maintenance building, an indoor sports center, water features, promenades, gazebos, and outdoor multi-purpose sports courts. Plus, there will be an outdoor gym, a children's play area, and a 10-foot-wide jogging trail for fitness enthusiasts. And that's not all. You'll also find a great lawn event space, pavilion, restrooms, and even a climate change tower reservation. But it's not just about the amenities. The Portmore Resilience Park is committed to being eco-friendly and sustainable, with features like water conservation management, energy efficiency, nature-based adaptation, and sustainable solid waste management. This park is designed with the future in mind. Effective conservation strategies will see rainwater collected to reduce water usage through on-site treatment, water recycled and reused, and storm water effectively managed and incorporated into features like rain gardens. To provide a pleasant environment, local, drought-tolerant plant species will be utilized to provide shade, remove air pollutants, and produce oxygen. The park's design includes alternative energy sources through the implementation of a photovoltaic PV solar system and EV chargers on site. The benefits of the Portmore Resilience Park are vast. For the public, it offers access to top-notch sports facilities, relaxing landscaped areas, and a place to connect with the community. The business community will also thrive, with commercial spaces available for lease and opportunities for economic growth. This park is expected to generate more than 400 jobs during construction, 70 during operation, and provides scores of others through the facilitation of more than 20 micro and small enterprises within the park. These will contribute to a growing and burgeoning economy for Portmore and beyond. So whether you're a resident of Portmore, a business owner, or simply someone who loves spending time in green spaces, the Portmore Resilience Park is a project that should not be missed. Get ready to experience the future of parks. Join us as we create a sustainable oasis for St. Catherine. 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
5: Make it a new day.
6: One of my goals is to move to Jamaica before retirement age. Sometimes I will have conversations with friends and they will ask me, what are my goals? I will tell them I want to move to Jamaica successfully before retirement age. The feedback I would get, are you crazy? Why would you do that? The crime rate is crazy high there. One of my friends went down and got unalive. While I understand that crime is in the country, but at the same time crime is everywhere, why am I worrying about things out of my control? Why should I live in fear? Unfortunately, bad things happen all around the world all the time. I mean, if you are that worried about crime, why don't you go and create your own CCTV camera surveillance team for Jamaica and partner with the Jamaica Force and help them solve crime in the country? Like, maybe that would work. Why waste time talking about the issue? Let's spend time talking about how we can help to solve it. Like, for example, creating more well-paid jobs, creating more businesses in the country, and paying more taxes so we can demand more well-lit streets in the country. If you ain't coming up with a solution, shut up projecting your fear onto other people. Thank you.
5: From Feature Story News in the UK, I'm John Beaver. Shares soared in Tokyo, Seoul, and some other Asian markets on Thursday amid hopes of a Middle East peace deal, as well as negotiations averting a planned strike at Samsung Electronics. US President Donald Trump says talks were borderline between a deal and renewed attacks on Iran. Laura Westbrook reports.
7: Japan's Nikkei 225 index jumped more than 3.5% after Iran said it was examining a new U.S. proposal to end the Iran war. Meanwhile, global oil benchmark Brent crude was hovering at around $105 a barrel. But analysts warn investors remain wary after weeks of false starts. South Korea's Kospi index, meanwhile, soared around 7% in morning trading after a late notice on Wednesday by Samsung's union that a strike had been put on hold after negotiations with management resumed. The labor union had been planning to strike on Thursday after talks over bonuses broke down.
5: US Secretary of State Marco Rubio will visit India this weekend with trade, defence and energy at the top of the agenda. New Delhi and Washington have been negotiating a trade pact for several months. But now reports suggest a US investigation into alleged unfair trading practice by Indian sectors could complicate talks, as Ishan Gurg tells us from New Delhi.
8: There is now one major sticking point which might not be part of the trade pact at all. There is an investigation in the US against Indian sectors, particularly looking at seven sectors. Among them, chief are solar modules and Indian steel, with the US Department of Trade representative saying that India has excess capacity of steel and solar modules and it is therefore competing unfairly in the international trade markets. And if that investigation leads to them finding India sectors guilty of oversupplying the market, it could lead to tariffs on certain Indian products. And reports here are suggesting that until that matter is resolved, New Delhi might not be keen on moving ahead with a trade deal. So that could be one of the items that could be up for discussion during Secretary of State's visit to New Delhi.
5: The UK communications regulator says some social media companies have failed to make their feeds safe enough for children, despite a law passed last year that was meant to reduce children's exposure to harmful content. Stuart Smith has more from London.
9: The latest survey from the communications regulator found 3/4 of children between 11 and 17 years old report seeing harmful content online every month. It says that's evidence more needs to be done, and the regulator will use new audit powers to verify the actions social media companies are taking, such as content detection, moderation, and age checks. 84% of children aged 8 to 12 still use YouTube, Facebook, TikTok, Instagram, or Snapchat, despite all of those requiring their users be at least 13 years old.
5: From bureaus worldwide, this is FSN.
10: With FSN Spotlight, I'm Simon Marks with more today on the US Justice Department's indictment of former Cuban President Raul Castro. He's facing murder and conspiracy charges in the United States. The indictment comes at a time when the Trump administration is applying unprecedented pressure on the Cuban government and enforcing a strengthened economic blockade of the communist-run island. The charges center on a 1996 incident in which Cuban fighter jets shot down two planes operated by a group of Miami-based Cuban exiles. 4 people were killed, including 3 American citizens. Acting Attorney General Todd Blanche says bringing Raul Castro and other Cuban officials to justice is long overdue.
11: For nearly 30 years, the families of 4 murdered Americans have waited for justice. My message today is clear. The United States and President Trump does not and will not forget its citizens.
10: The Cuban government said the charges have no legal basis and demonstrate the Trump administration's arrogance and frustration. The U.S. move seems designed to raise the pressure on Havana if the Cuban government wants to avoid the kind of military strike on Venezuela conducted by the Trump administration in January that led to the seizure of former President Nicolas Maduro and his wife, now awaiting trial on narco-terrorism charges in New York. With FSN Spotlight, I'm Simon Marks.
5: To recap the top stories, shares soared in Asia on Thursday morning amid hopes of a Middle East peace deal as well as negotiations averting a planned strike at Samsung Electronics. US Secretary of State Marco Rubio will visit India this weekend as trade negotiations continue between the two countries. And the UK communications regulator says some social media companies have failed to make their feeds safe enough for children. That's the latest Feature Story News, John Beaver reporting.
12: From Feature Story News in Washington, I'm Nick Harper. US President Donald Trump says the US wants access

0: Remember what you must do when they undervalue you, when they think your softness is your weakness, when they treat your kindness like it is their advantage. You awaken every dragon, every wolf, every monster that sleeps inside you, and you remind them what hell looks like when it wears the skin of a gentle human.
1: My name is George Floyd, and this is the story of me. I came into this world on October 14th, 1973. I grew up in Houston, Texas, surrounded by my loved ones, and had dreams of making a positive impact on my community. As a young man, I faced personal struggles but remained resilient. I worked hard to support myself and my family, striving to provide a better future for my children. I had a passion for basketball and was known for my friendly and charismatic personality. Tragically, on May 25th, 2020, my life was cut short in a heartbreaking incident that shocked the world. It began when police officers in Minneapolis, Minnesota, responded to a call regarding a counterfeit note. During my arrest, one officer, Derek Chauvin, knelt on my neck for approximately 9 minutes, despite my plea for help and my inability to breathe. The incident was captured on video, luckily, which later circulated widely, revealing the brutality of my encounter. Police officer Chauvin was sentenced to 22 years in prison for what he did to me. My death served as a catalyst for a global movement against police brutality and systemic racism, demanding justice and reforms within law enforcement institutions. My memory continues to inspire countless individuals to fight against systemic racism and advocate for justice and equality. My name is now synonymous with the pursuit of meaningful change, as people come together to ensure that no one else goes through what I went through. Follow for more videos just like this.

0: Jennifer Lara was first taken into the recording studio in 1969 by keyboardist Richard Ace, a Studio One session musician. She added backing vocals to the songs of some of Studio One's biggest names, including Delroy Wilson, Freddie McGregor, Dennis Brown, and Sugar Minot. Her first own record was released during the 1970s. She also enjoyed a massive hit with the single Where Have All the Good Men Gone, which has since become an anthem.
1: Facts and culture.
0: Other downbeat produced hits followed, including Consider Me and Do That to Me One More Time.

0: Let me see now. On a Tuesday night, you've got Holby City, EastEnders, Midsummer Murders, or the Caribbean Renaissance.
1: The Caribbean Renaissance.
0: The Caribbean Renaissance is long established as the number one Tuesday night out anywhere in London. You could rave or just chill and mingle to the sweetest revival, lovers rock and rear grooves. Played by top DJs on weekly rotation. From 10 p.m. till late at Porky's, Sternold Avenue, Streatham, SW2, 4PA. And admission is still totally free of charge. 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

0: plus Paul Dawkins, Lorenzo Hall, and special guest appearance from Stars in Your Eyes winner, Amanda White. 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
2: 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And admission is still totally free of charge. 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
1: 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Semi-final 2, Wednesday 27th, it's Dancehall versus Desi, a jam and culture clash. 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
1: 20 unspoken rules for men. What a man wants. A man doesn't want a perfect woman. He just needs a woman who is perfect for him. He simply needs someone who will love him and understand him. That's all a man wants. Someone he can share his life with. Someone who can take care of his home and his needs, but who also loves him deeply and never ignores him or takes him for granted. A man needs a woman who trusts his abilities and never second guesses him, but stands beside him through everything. That's who he's looking for, the one who accepts his imperfections and bad habits and won't try to change him into somebody else. It's love that has the power to change a person, and when a man finds the woman that's right for him, he'll do whatever it takes to keep her, even if it means working on his bad habits. An honest man just wants an honest woman who understands him and listens to everything he has on his mind. He wants the one who will spoil him with her love so he can love her the same in return. He wants the one who will never give up on him.
2: About why so much of Jamaican land is not owned by black people. Black people have been trying to secure land for years, but Jamaica is, well, an interesting place. See, immediately after emancipation, land became a big issue. Uncultivated land in Jamaica was divided into two categories: crown land, owned by England, and backlands or uncultivated estate land. Even though black people eventually enjoyed some freedom, it was only on paper. After slaves were freed, they had literally nowhere to go. White landowners took advantage of this and charged hefty rental fees, making their former property unwilling tenants. Many black people took matters into their own hands and tried to secure lands themselves. The state hated this and passed a series of laws that made black people lose these lands. One of the government's most effective tools in the fight against black land ownership was taxation. The state introduced a raft of tax policies that were, well, ridiculous. When black people protested the unfair taxes, they were labeled squatters with a love of uncivilized ease, far too lazy for work. For those who could afford land, land and animal taxes cut away at already meager resources. But the government didn't stop there. By the 1850s, toll roads were commissioned near black-owned properties in an effort to drive them off. In 1859, residents in Westmoreland had had enough. Persons, including men disguised as women, took to the streets to protest the taxes that were preventing them from earning an honest living. That event became known as the 1859 Toll Riots of Jamaica. But nothing changed. Almost 5 years later, in 1865, the situation had gone so bad that residents wrote to the Queen of England demanding relief from the gruesome taxes and tolls. They begged for a fair chance to access lands in a country that was their home. She wrote back, telling them to stop complaining and to work harder to afford the lands. By October, a Baptist preacher named Paul Bogle led a protest following a court settlement on a St. Thomas land dispute. See, it's always about land. A few days later, on October 11, 1865, Bogle led a march to Morant Bay Courthouse. That event, buoyed by a cry for land equity, became known as the Morant Bay Rebellion. And yet, nothing changed. After the rebellion, the state doubled down, placing more taxes on black communities. Between 1871 and 1912, nearly 250,000 acres became property of the crown for the non-payment of taxes. And whenever a black person tried to access secured lands, the state met them with absolute violence. Remember the 1963 incident where rastas were forcibly removed from Coral Gardens and the surrounding areas? Yeah. Land. For 3 years, the state orchestrated a war against poor and black Indian Jamaicans living in Baku Wall to create Tivoli Gardens. Driven off the land they had occupied for years with no help from the state, many were forced to form informal settlements around Kingston. Almost a decade later in Rima, around 1,000 residents were driven out of their community over what was said to be non-payment of rent. Large lands in Jamaica, towns even, can be traced to plantation owners in the 17th 18th and 19th century. This anti-black history of land rights and land access is why Bob Marley faced hostility when he lived on Hope Road in the 70s, and why Usain Bolt faced discrimination as a black resident in an upper-class neighborhood in Kingston and St. Andrew. Recently, the government has promised to put legislation in place to provide titles for persons who have been living and working on pieces of land for years. With the rising rental costs and increasing barriers to home ownership in Kingston and St. Andrew, the initiative just may help younger generations get a shot at owning a place of their own. Our black ancestors fought hard to try and secure lands, but Jamaica's colonial government did not allow them to. And, well, modern governments have done nothing to fix systematic issues that define local land politics. Jamaica is just an interesting place.
3: The end of gangsters' paradise in Jamaica. A final warning to criminals, gangsters and thugs, your era of terror is finished. Under Prime Minister Andrew Holness and the Jamaica Labour Party government, we're dismantling your networks with unrelenting force. Surrender immediately or face arrest, imprisonment, and total collapse. Jamaica is reclaiming its future. You won't stop us. Choose peace now or perish in defeat. Why being a gangster in Jamaica is doomed. The JLP government's resolute leadership has made gang life futile and fatal. Active gangs have plummeted from over 350 in 2016 to fewer than 100 today. Through massive security investments, major firearm seizures, intelligence-led operations, and zones of special operations that reclaim communities. Criminals are hunted relentlessly, no safe havens, crippled arsenals, and zero tolerance for violence. Murders have dropped dramatically, over 40% in recent years, with Jamaica on track for its safest period in decades. Law-abiding citizens are empowered, gangs are fractured and fleeing. The JLP's commitment ensures a prosperous, peaceful Jamaica. Criminals are outmatched and heading for oblivion.

0: From Feature Story News in Washington, I'm Nick Harper. US President Donald Trump says the US wants access to Iran's stockpile of enriched uranium and is ruling out Tehran imposing tolls on the Strait of Hormuz. The president's been speaking about what a peace deal might look like after he told reporters on Wednesday that discussions were in their final stages. He made the latest comments in the Oval Office.
1: Well, we want it open. We want it free. We don't want tolls. It's international. It's an international waterway. They're not charging tolls because this is the nuclearization of a country that some people would say is somewhat crazy. And we cannot let Iran have a nuclear weapon. That's all it is. We can't let it.
0: It comes as the U.S. House of Representatives is expected to vote on legislation that would severely limit President Donald Trump's ability to continue to wage the war against Iran. A similar war powers resolution passed the Senate earlier this week. Two police officers who defended the U.S. Capitol on January the 6th, 2021, have sued to block anyone from receiving payouts from the Trump administration's new $1.8 billion settlement fund for people who claim to be victims of politically motivated prosecutions. Epicent's Kate Fisher has more from Washington.
2: In their lawsuit, the police officers argue the Trump administration's new anti-weaponization fund is illegal and dangerous. The Justice Department has indicated that the fund will be used to compensate people who suffered weaponization and lawfare under previous presidential administrations. Some Trump supporters who were convicted of violent crimes against police officers on January the 6th are anticipating major payouts. Acting Attorney General Todd Blanche and Vice President J.D. Vance have not ruled that out.
0: U.S. Secretary of State Marco Rubio will visit India this weekend with trade, defense and energy at the top of the agenda. New Delhi and Washington have been negotiating a trade pact for several months. Now, reports suggest a U.S. investigation into alleged unfair trading practices by Indian sectors could complicate talks, as FSN's Ishan Garg reports from New Delhi.
3: There is now one major sticking point which might not be part of the trade pact at all. There is an investigation in the US against Indian sectors, particularly looking at seven sectors. Among them, chief, are solar modules and Indian steel, with the US Department of Trade representative saying that India has excess capacity of steel and solar modules and it is therefore competing unfairly in the international trade markets. And if that investigation leads to them finding Indian sectors guilty of oversupplying the market, it could lead to tariffs on certain Indian products.
0: From Bureaus Worldwide, this is FSN.
4: With FSN Spotlight, I'm Simon Marks with more today on the US Justice Department's indictment of former Cuban President Raul Castro. He's facing murder and conspiracy charges in the United States. The indictment comes at a time when the Trump administration is applying unprecedented pressure on the Cuban government and enforcing a strengthened economic blockade of the communist-run island. The charges center on a 1996 incident in which Cuban fighter jets shot down two planes operated by a group of Miami-based Cuban exiles. Four people were killed, including three American citizens. Acting Attorney General Todd Blanche says bringing Raul Castro and other Cuban officials to justice is long overdue.
5: For nearly 30 years, the families of four murdered Americans have waited for justice. My message today is clear. The United States and President Trump does not and will not forget its citizens.
4: The Cuban government said the charges have no legal basis and demonstrate the Trump administration's arrogance and frustration. The U.S. move seems designed to raise the pressure on Havana if the Cuban government wants to avoid the kind of military strike on Venezuela conducted by the Trump administration in January that led to the seizure of former President Nicolas Maduro and his wife, now awaiting trial on narco-terrorism charges in New York. With FSN Spotlight, I'm Simon Marks.
0: And the main news again. US President Donald Trump says the US wants access to Iran's stockpile of enriched uranium and is ruling out Tehran imposing tolls on the Strait of Hormuz. Two police officers who defended the US Capitol on January the 6th are suing to block anyone from receiving payouts from the Trump administration's new settlement fund. And US Secretary of State Marco Rubio is visiting India this weekend to discuss trade, defense and energy. That's Feature Story News, Nick Harper reporting. From Feature Story News in Washington, I'm Nick Harper. And U.S. President Donald Trump says the U.S.

Some people will never like you because your spirit irritates their demons. Stay motivated, stay patient, stay strong, and stay consistent.

prayer to hinder the enemy from approaching you. Heavenly Father, I come before you in the name of Jesus, recognizing that you are my protector and deliverer. I acknowledge that I have enemies who seek to harm me, but I know that you are greater than any adversary I may face. I ask for your divine intervention and protection from those who seek to do me harm. Lord, I pray that you would surround me with your hedge of protection, like you did for Job, keeping me safe from the attacks of the enemy. Guard my mind, my heart, and my physical well-being from any evil intent that may be directed towards me. I declare that no weapon formed against me shall prosper, and every tongue that rises against me in judgment shall be condemned. Father, I ask that you would hinder the plans and schemes of my enemies, disrupt their strategies and confound their purposes. Let confusion come upon them, causing them to turn away from me and to be unable to approach or harm me. By the authority I have in Jesus Christ, I rebuke every spirit of darkness and every demonic force that seeks to come against me. I declare that they have no power or authority over me because I am covered by the blood of Jesus. Lord, I also pray for those who may harbor ill intentions towards me. Soften their hearts, open their eyes to the truth, and lead them to repentance. May your love and forgiveness transform their hearts and turn them away from their wicked ways. Help me, Lord, to walk in wisdom and discernment. Guide my steps and lead me on paths of righteousness. Grant me discernment to recognize any potential danger or harmful influence that may come my way. Give me the strength to stand firm in my faith and resist the attacks of the enemy. I thank you, Lord, for your faithfulness and protection. I trust in your unfailing love and know that you are always with me. In Jesus' name I pray. Amen.

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1: 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On a Tuesday night, you've got Holby City, EastEnders, Midsummer Murders, or the Caribbean Renaissance.
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4: From Feature Story News in Washington, I'm Nick Harper. U.S. President Donald Trump says the U.S. wants access to Iran's stockpile of enriched uranium and is ruling out Tehran imposing tolls on the Strait of Hormuz. The president's been speaking about what a peace deal might look like after he told reporters on Wednesday that discussions were in their final stages. He made the latest comments in the Oval Office.
5: Well, we want it open. We want it free. We don't want tolls. It's international. It's an international waterway. They're not charging tolls because this is the nuclearization of a country that some people would say is somewhat crazy. And we cannot let Iran have a nuclear weapon. That's all it is. We can't let it.
4: It comes as the U.S. House of Representatives is expected to vote on legislation that would severely limit President Donald Trump's ability to continue to wage the war against Iran. A similar war powers resolution passed the Senate earlier this week. Two police officers who defended the U.S. Capitol on January 6, 2021, have sued to block anyone from receiving payouts from the Trump administration's new $1.8 billion settlement fund for people who claim to be victims of politically motivated prosecutions. Epicent's Kate Fisher has more from Washington.
6: In their lawsuit, the police officers argue the Trump administration's new anti-weaponization fund is illegal and dangerous. The Justice Department has indicated that the fund will be used to compensate people who suffered weaponization and lawfare under previous presidential administrations. Some Trump supporters who were convicted of violent crimes against police officers on January the 6th are anticipating major payouts. Acting Attorney General Todd Blanche and Vice President J.D. Vance have not ruled that out.
4: U.S. Secretary of State Marco Rubio will visit India this weekend with trade, defense and energy at the top of the agenda. New Delhi and Washington have been negotiating a trade pact for several months. Now, reports suggest a U.S. investigation into alleged unfair trading practices by Indian sectors could complicate talks, as FSN's Ishan Garg reports from New Delhi.
7: There is now one major sticking point which might not be part of the trade pact at all. There is an investigation in the US against Indian sectors, particularly looking at seven sectors. Among them, chief are solar modules and Indian steel, with the US Department of Trade representative saying that India has excess capacity of steel and solar modules and it is therefore competing unfairly in the international trade markets. And if that investigation leads to them finding Indian sectors guilty of oversupplying the market, it could lead to tariffs on certain Indian products.
4: From Bureaus Worldwide, this is FSN.
8: With FSN Spotlight, I'm Simon Marks with more today on the U.S. Justice Department's indictment of former Cuban President Raul Castro. He's facing murder and conspiracy charges in the United States. The indictment comes at a time when the Trump administration is applying unprecedented pressure on the Cuban government and enforcing a strengthened economic blockade of the communist-run island. The charges center on a 1996 incident in which Cuban fighter jets shot down two planes operated by a group of Miami-based Cuban exiles. Four people were killed, including three American citizens. Acting Attorney General Todd Blanche says bringing Raul Castro and other Cuban officials to justice is long overdue.
9: For nearly 30 years, the families of four murdered Americans have waited for justice. My message today is clear. The United States and President Trump does not and will not forget its citizens.
8: The Cuban government said the charges have no legal basis and demonstrate the Trump administration's arrogance and frustration. The U.S. move seems designed to raise the pressure on Havana if the Cuban government wants to avoid the kind of military strike on Venezuela conducted by the Trump administration in January that led to the seizure of former President Nicolas Maduro and his wife, now awaiting trial on narco-terrorism charges in New York. With FSN Spotlight, I'm Simon Marks.
4: And the main news again, US President Donald Trump says the US wants access to Iran's stockpile of enriched uranium and is ruling out Tehran imposing tolls on the Strait of Hormuz. Two police officers who defended the US Capitol on January the 6th are suing to block anyone from receiving payouts from the Trump administration's new settlement fund. And US Secretary of State Marco Rubio is visiting India this weekend to discuss trade, defense, and energy. That's Feature Story News, Nick Harper reporting. From Feature Story News in Washington, I'm Nick Harper.

0: Remember what you must do when they undervalue you, when they think your softness is your weakness, when they treat your kindness like it is their advantage. You awaken every dragon, every wolf, every monster that sleeps inside you, and you remind them what hell looks like when it wears the skin of a gentle human.
1: My name is George Floyd, and this is the story of me. I came into this world on October 14, 1973. I grew up in Houston, Texas, surrounded by my loved ones, and had dreams of making a positive impact on my community. As a young man, I faced personal struggles but remained resilient. I worked hard to support myself and my family, striving to provide a better future for my children. I had a passion for basketball and was known for my friendly and charismatic personality. Tragically, on May 25th, 2020, my life was cut short in a heartbreaking incident that shocked the world. It began when police officers in Minneapolis, Minnesota, responded to a call regarding a counterfeit note. During my arrest, one officer, Derek Chauvin, knelt on my neck for approximately 9 minutes, despite my plea for help and my inability to breathe. The incident was captured on video, luckily, which later circulated widely, revealing the brutality of my encounter. Police officer Chauvin was sentenced to 22 years in prison for what he did to me. My death served as a catalyst for a global movement against police brutality and systemic racism, demanding justice and reforms within law enforcement institutions. My memory continues to inspire countless individuals to fight against systemic racism and advocate for justice and equality. My name is now synonymous with the pursuit of meaningful change, as people come together to ensure that no one else goes through what I went through. Follow for more videos just like this.

0: a prayer to hinder the enemy from approaching you. Heavenly Father, I come before you in the name of Jesus, recognizing that you are my protector and deliverer. I acknowledge that I have enemies who seek to harm me, but I know that you are greater than any adversary I may face. I ask for your divine intervention and protection from those who seek to do me harm. Lord, I pray that you would surround me with your hedge of protection, like you did for Job, keeping me safe from the attacks of the enemy. Guard my mind, my heart, and my physical well-being from any evil intent that may be directed towards me. I declare that no weapon formed against me shall prosper, and every tongue that rises against me in judgment shall be condemned. Father, I ask that you would hinder the plans and schemes of my enemies, disrupt their strategies and confound their purposes. Let confusion come upon them, causing them to turn away from me and to be unable to approach or harm me. By the authority I have in Jesus Christ, I rebuke every spirit of darkness and every demonic force that seeks to come against me. I declare that they have no power or authority over me because I am covered by the blood of Jesus. Lord, I also pray for those who may harbor ill intentions towards me. Soften their hearts, open their eyes to the truth, and lead them to repentance. May your love and forgiveness transform their hearts and turn them away from their wicked ways. Help me, Lord, to walk in wisdom and discernment. Guide my steps and lead me on paths of righteousness. Grant me discernment to recognize any potential danger or harmful influence that may come my way. Give me the strength to stand firm in my faith and resist the attacks of the enemy. I thank you, Lord, for your faithfulness and protection. I trust in your unfailing love and know that you are always with me. In Jesus' name I pray. Amen.
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0: show.
1: I will me dash, yeah. I eat up, I will me, I eat up, I never come.

I had a little incident when I was on the elevator with this lady with a big chest, and I was staring at her boobs, and she said, push one, and that's the last thing I remember.

0: From Feature Story News in Washington, I'm Nick Harper. US President Donald Trump says the US wants access to Iran's stockpile of enriched uranium and is ruling out Tehran imposing tolls on the Strait of Hormuz. The president's been speaking about what a peace deal might look like after he told reporters on Wednesday that discussions were in their final stages. He made the latest comments in the Oval Office.
1: Well, we want it open. We want it free. We don't want tolls. It's international. It's an international waterway. They're not charging tolls because this is the nuclearization of a country that some people would say is somewhat crazy. And we cannot let Iran have a nuclear weapon. That's all it is. We can't let it.
0: It comes as the U.S. House of Representatives is expected to vote on legislation that would severely limit President Donald Trump's ability to continue to wage the war against Iran. A similar war powers resolution passed the Senate earlier this week. Two police officers who defended the U.S. Capitol on January the 6th, 2021, have sued to block anyone from receiving payouts from the Trump administration's new $1.8 billion settlement fund for people who claim to be victims of politically motivated prosecutions. Epicent's Kate Fisher has more from Washington.
2: In their lawsuit, the police officers argue the Trump administration's new anti-weaponization fund is illegal and dangerous. The Justice Department has indicated that the fund will be used to compensate people who suffered weaponization and lawfare under previous presidential administrations. Some Trump supporters who were convicted of violent crimes against police officers on January the 6th are anticipating major payouts. Acting Attorney General Todd Blanche and Vice President J.D. Vance have not ruled that out.
0: U.S. Secretary of State Marco Rubio will visit India this weekend with trade, defense and energy at the top of the agenda. New Delhi and Washington have been negotiating a trade pact for several months. Now, reports suggest a U.S. investigation into alleged unfair trading practices by Indian sectors could complicate talks, as FSN's Ishan Garg reports from New Delhi.
3: There is now one major sticking point which might not be part of the trade pact at all. There is an investigation in the US against Indian sectors, particularly looking at seven sectors. Among them, chief, are solar modules and Indian steel, with the US Department of Trade representative saying that India has excess capacity of steel and solar modules and it is therefore competing unfairly in the international trade markets. And if that investigation leads to them finding Indian sectors guilty of oversupplying the market, it could lead to tariffs on certain Indian products.
0: From Bureaus Worldwide, this is FSN.
4: With FSN Spotlight, I'm Simon Marks with more today on the US Justice Department's indictment of former Cuban President Raul Castro. He's facing murder and conspiracy charges in the United States. The indictment comes at a time when the Trump administration is applying unprecedented pressure on the Cuban government and enforcing a strengthened economic blockade of the communist-run island. The charges center on a 1996 incident in which Cuban fighter jets shot down two planes operated by a group of Miami-based Cuban exiles. Four people were killed, including three American citizens. Acting Attorney General Todd Blanche says bringing Raul Castro and other Cuban officials to justice is long overdue.
5: For nearly 30 years, the families of four murdered Americans have waited for justice. My message today is clear. The United States and President Trump does not and will not forget its citizens.
4: The Cuban government said the charges have no legal basis and demonstrate the Trump administration's arrogance and frustration. The U.S. move seems designed to raise the pressure on Havana if the Cuban government wants to avoid the kind of military strike on Venezuela conducted by the Trump administration in January that led to the seizure of former President Nicolas Maduro and his wife, now awaiting trial on narco-terrorism charges in New York. With FSN Spotlight, I'm Simon Marks.
0: And the main news again, US President Donald Trump says the US wants access to Iran's stockpile of enriched uranium and is ruling out Tehran imposing tolls on the Strait of Hormuz. Two police officers who defended the US Capitol on January the 6th are suing to block anyone from receiving payouts from the Trump administration's new settlement fund. And US Secretary of State Marco Rubio is visiting India this weekend to discuss trade, defense and energy. That's Feature Story News, Nick Harper reporting. From Feature Story News in Washington, I'm Nick Harper.
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1: Ooh, oh, yeah.
0: Gotta say hi to Jessica.
1: Let me

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1: It's 11:30 p.m. David has a girlfriend. Why is he texting another man's woman in bed?
0: Oh my God, he's platonic. We've been friends since college.
1: Men don't have platonic female friends. They
2: motion detected.

0: Why are you slamming things? I'm just talking to David.
1: It's 11:30 p.m. David has a girlfriend. Why is he texting another man's woman in bed?
0: Oh my God, he's platonic. We've been friends since college.
1: Men don't have platonic female friends they text at midnight. We have women we are waiting to sleep with.
0: Damn, you're disgusting. Not every guy is a predator like you. He's like a brother to me.
1: A brother? If you call him right now and say, come over, I'm lonely, would he come to talk or to smash?
0: I wouldn't do that. That's not the point. The point is you don't trust me.
1: I trust you. I don't trust the orbiters hovering around waiting for our relationship to fail.
0: So I can't have male friends? That's toxic and controlling. You're insecure.
1: Secure men don't tolerate disrespect. Keeping a backup option on your phone is disrespect.
0: Oh well, I'm not cutting him off. He's my support system.
1: Great. Let him support you, because I'm not competing for a position I already earned.
0: Where are you going? It's midnight. You're leaving over a text?
1: I'm leaving because you enjoy the attention of other men. A woman with many male friends is a woman with many backup plans. I'm not plan A. I'm the only plan.

Love is Nice, Nice, Nice. That, of course, is the title of that one. This is Sky Radio, Jamaica. Gotta say good morning to, of course...

0: the number one, according to what some people are saying now in certain eras. And of course, who are we? We are...
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1: This is Barack Obama. Michelle and I like nothing more than to kick off our shoes, relax, and tune into Sky Radio Jamaica. You see, they play all the music we love from soul, rare groove, R&B, and Motown. We've even got all our friends to listen in, and they can't get enough. So tell a friend to tell a friend about Sky Radio Jamaica. Nothing else comes close.

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3: This is

Magic Moments, big, big, big tune. Willie Williams with Magic Moments. Pat Kelly. Here comes a time.

say hi to, of course, Deborah up there, of course, in Jamaica. Yes, Ocherias. Yes, Parrytown, to be precise, and all your family.

John Howard, Come Out of My Bed. That's the title of that one. Yeah, and I'm sure a lot of you can relate to that one. Come Out of My Bed. Yes, this is Sky Radio Jamaica, of course. Your host is Papa Ray. Welcome aboard. This is how we do every Sunday from 12 down to 3.

Junior Delgado. Famine! 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Come like them, I'm gonna jump out of the cone. Whole place vibrating. Tony up. Wake up the neighbors them. Remember, Governor General is on the other side. He's on the extra. So you can also check out Governor General. In the meantime, you got me, myself and I, at the controls on Sky Radio Jamaica. But I cool off the heat. We say good afternoon to Christine Joy White and family. Also, the daughter, one of the daughters, Miss Amanda White, on her way to work right now.

Christine Joy White. Got to have you. Good evening. I should say good afternoon, Shirley. Yes, it's a recording.

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All right, all right. That, of course, is Delroy Wilson, the late great, and I think called Honey.

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What beautiful words. Just say it three times to yourself. I love you. I love you. I love you. I love you. Yeah, man. Good, strong words. Don't.

0: Black women out educate and out earn us. And because Black women out educate and out earn us, which was a governmentally engineered strategy, by the way, to reduce Black women's dependence on Black men, because they were sending you to jail.
1: Damn.
0: See how this works? We're going to destroy the Black man.
1: Damn.
0: And if we're going to destroy the Black man, we got to make sure the Black woman don't need him. Because if the Black woman needs the Black man, she will fight for him. And we cannot afford them to be united against white supremacy.
1: So now they're smarter and they're making more money than us.
0: The government did it on purpose. Black women don't out-earn and out-educate you because they're smarter or more disciplined.
1: What?
0: No, they're disciplined and they're intelligent. But my point is, it's not, they're not leaping us because of that. They're leaping us because the government deliberately gave them opportunities because they didn't need them depending on you. If your woman depended on you, she goes as you go. So when they started miseducating, mass incarcerating us, the woman would have to fight because she needs us.
1: Right.
0: So we're going to make sure the Black woman don't need him.
1: Right.
0: So when we destroy him, there's no one to fight for him.

also saying good evening, or should I say good afternoon, to Miss Shirley over there in Brackley. Also Allison over there in Battersea. Big hi goes out to you as well. This is how we do.

0: 1978. Pat Kelly.
1: Feels like
0: Kelly,
1: a hotter
0: Trinity.
1: Got your it's right here on this spot.
0: I'm gonna go for a quick commercial break. Soon come.
2: What do you know? The woman say, boy, you know, them say if you check your prostate. So me say, all right then. I'm gonna go, Miss One. Nice, like a petite Indian doctor, you know. A nice young lady then, let me say that. Them take some blood from me because them have the blood work. So me say, all right then, go and do the thing, brother. And she has said, boy, them are gonna insert, you know, them finger and feel up and down and feel if the prostate, the gland has swell. You understand? For all who don't know about the prostate, brother. Sometimes that swell up and push against your pipe will carry out the pee-pee through your hood. You understand what I say? So when that swell up now, it kind of block off the pee-pee hole. It push against it and kind of close. Just like when you have a hose and you squeeze up your hose together and the water come out a little bit. Same way. So each time when the pee-pee is like, you have to shake, you know, because all light never really come out. You understand, you know, flow straight like that. You understand, like when you're a young boy or your son or so. So them feel if you see, you know, what size it is and estimate it and so. So me say, all right, no problem. So she say, all right, somebody will be there. So me say to myself, me sit down in my room now, she take off my clothes and put on my little gown and sit down on bed and wait. And me say, the lady must go and wash her hand and clean up herself, you know, to come back in, come test the prostate, you know, come insert. You know, me look on her finger, the man, nice petite girl. I say, all right, then, must angle that. Brother, me say no man, to judgment all, you know, people, mighty God of Daniel. All of a sudden, me no know where this adapter you come from, you know, brother. One big, thick man, you know, brother. You know, the white man were oversized, brother. And one of them man, they come in, you know, brother. And when we look on the wall, man, I take the one gloves, you know, man. Me know gloves, you know. And then latex gloves, then okay. You know about them things because I'm nursing, you know, do you know? And Miss Venice and all that, you know. Me say the gloves, when the man take them out of the box, mark XXL. Me blood fire. XXL. Listen, me blood fire. That the man push on the and on the tight to go on the man and in the brother. One of the man finger come like one little hood in the brother. And that the man the comfy pushing thing then tied of me, you know, brother. Comfy feel me prostate, you know, brother. One man will put on one gloves, XXL, you know, brother. Member, you know, man. My little rump, you know, man. Never touch it, you know, man. You understand me, I say? And imagine you go to the first time and look out upon the man on the sand. Eh? Brother? I know none of them not see me to blood. Me never go back for the result, brother. Me never go back for the result for blood test, brother. Wife, come on, ask, how was it? Me say, all right, I'll know. Then tired for call. Then tired for call.
3: 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Radio, I play loud gospel. Somebody, I wash car. Bicycle man with ice cream. Pick me, I run up and down. And every mother shout the same thing.
4: 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Oh, no, I go get lick.
5: Beautiful face is not important. Beautiful heart is important, because a pretty face may fade with time, but a kind heart leaves a mark that lasts forever. It's not the smile on your lips, but the warmth in your soul that truly matters. True beauty shines from within, from the way you treat others, the love you give, and the peace you carry. In the end, people remember how you made them feel, not just how you looked.
6: I had a little incident when I was on the elevator with this lady with a big chest. And I was staring at her boobs, and she said, push one, and that's the last thing I remember.

1973. Big tune, right? Big tune. Meaning of Life. Once again, saying hi to Alva, Kay, and all the rest of the crew up there, of course, in Trelawney. Great to have you.

0: so fine. Definitely.
1: Then you were not nation, man.
0: Yeah, man, she look good, man. She'll take care of herself.
1: She said.
0: Must give you some info. Talking to fellow teacher from the parish of course, St. Anne's. I'm not going to say where, but she was telling me a lot of this is spreading around the island. What we're talking about? We're talking about AIDS is infecting the island big time, especially around the 14 to 17 years of age. So she was saying, I must tell people to protect themselves or just be very, very safe. So this is just in St. Anne's, the parish of St. Anne's. So whatever's happening in the island, just when you go to these Caribbean countries, islands, please, please, please, please. Yeah, things look nice, everything, and sometimes some people have some sweet talk. Just be careful. Just protect yourself big time. Or just don't do anything, because that could just spin another web where you don't want it to be, all right? So just protect yourself. Be cautious. Don't let the sweet talk get you into something. Don't let the drink turn you into something. And do not take things from people where say them I'm gonna buy you a drink and bring it, come and it open, because you could also be a victim of people putting things in your drink. That's all I'm gonna say. Protect yourself. No matter where it is, this is just somebody talking to me about the parish of St. Anne's. Now this could be any island we're talking about. Please, when you go to the islands, and you see somebody, you say, yes, you like the person, don't just say, all right, it's a long time, now go see you again, and re. Just protect yourself. Don't do nothing with them. Get yourself checked out, or get them to get themselves checked out before you do anything. And make sure you see some result before you say, all right, let's go. So just protect yourself as best as possible, because it's really serious, especially in the Caribbean now, especially with the youngsters.

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have to stop calling ourselves people of color. They're using that against us. By calling ourselves people of color and we stop using black, we're helping to extinguish our voice in the public conversation, because nobody's hearing black no more. Nobody's hearing American or African no more. Most black people, when they describe themselves, what do they say? I'm a person of color, people of color. By doing this, you're lumping yourselves up with the Latinos, the Arabs, the East Indians, the Native Americans, the homosexuals, the women. Here's the problem with that. Once they get us calling ourselves people of color, which they've already have, let's say 2 years, right? For 2 years, most black people have stopped identifying as black. They now say people of color. They're going to get to a point where you're completely identified with all these other non-white people who can't stand you any more than the Caucasian. And then you know what they're going to do? They're going to flip all these other people of color against your interests. Let me give you an example of how they're doing it right now. There's surveys being carried out across America where they're asking other people of color, reds, yellows, browns, poor whites, what do you think about reparations to black people? This is what they're doing right now. It's happening now. And guess what the Asians are saying? I don't think they need reparations. America isn't racist. What do you think the East Indians are saying? I don't think they need reparations. America isn't racist. What do you think the Native Americans and the European Jews are saying? I don't think they need reparations. America isn't racist. So the same people you identify with as people of color, when questions come up about your issues and your agenda, they can cancel it. Why? Because all the other people of color who you now identify with have taken a vote and said, y'all don't need reparations.

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1: A splash, like duns in the water from them. Just a splash, put us a dashing music. 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

Where is Foot Hammond? They gonna talk. What am I gonna talk, say? Sky Radio Jamaica. Fast coming up as a good station. Yes, you don't know. 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